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2: Barr set the letters of 2-1. This one turned on into right center field. This is down. That's going to score Stokes easy. Wordley on his way to third. Now he's going to be waved home. The throw will be cut off. The throw to the plate. Now in time. Chase Sanderson, what can't you do tonight?
3: So now a pair in scoring position. Second and third, two outs. Already four runs in this inning. And the 1-0. And Kiermaier drives it. Deep left field. All the way back. And gone. It's gone. Take a ride on that one. All the way to Oklahoma City. Nebraska leads it. 9-1.
4: Nebraska 9, Oklahoma State 1, bottom of the fifth. Runner at first, two outs. Jordy Fromm. With a 1-2, Godwin swings, and he appealed to first, they rule, she went around, strike three, and Nebraska is going to the Women's College World Series in 2026!
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5: Welcome back, hour number two, Sports Nightly, with Kyle Crooks. I'm Jessica Cootie. Do you have allergies, Kyle?
6: Some years I do. The eyes are really bad some years, but this year, no. Maybe in Nebraska, I don't get allergies.
5: Maybe you moved into a place you don't battle allergies.
6: You know,
5: I do. And I think they say that you develop them every 21 years. Is that right?
6: You're talking to the wrong guy.
5: Well, so I'm battling them bad, so I'm sporting my glasses today for those on the YouTube stream. But I tried to put my contacts in, and it was a no-go this morning. So I think I'm allergic to the cottonwood trees when the white stuff starts to come.
6: Have you looked to see what's higher than normal? Is it the cottonwood trees?
5: I haven't.
6: Because you can get a live tally of what the pollens, some of the allergens are like, levels.
5: All I know is that in May, I battle this. And what's crazy is I'm also allergic to the wheat dust when they start plowing in Oklahoma. So, which is crazy. My parents or my family, they all have wheat, but I think they had to plow a little bit earlier this year. So I'm hoping. So I go from having allergies here for one thing, and then I usually go home about this time to Oklahoma, and then I'm allergic to something else when I get down there. But I'm hoping that they plowed wheat a little bit earlier so that I don't have the same issues when I go down there. But yeah,
6: that's
5: every year.
6: I had no idea you wore glasses until today.
5: We've been working together for a year.
6: No idea.
5: It's almost your year anniversary. And you said, since when do you wear glasses?
6: I had no idea.
5: Like, I just got a prescription yesterday.
6: I'm trying to look up some of the allergens that are high. Mold spores are high. I don't see wheat anywhere. But
5: well, no, I have the wheat in Oklahoma.
6: Wheat in Oklahoma. So what is it? The cottonwood trees here?
5: I think so.
6: Okay.
5: I'm not really sure.
6: Have you ever had one of the, I have, the allergy tests where they put the little samples in your back and they test what grows into a bump and what doesn't to see what you're allergic to? Have
5: no,
6: you ever done that?
5: That sounds terrible.
6: So it's just like if you go to an allergy doctor, they have all the mini samples of like dust mites, this, that, and the other, and they put like a little sample in your back to see what your body reacts to see what your... It's like a basic allergy test.
5: So you know exactly. How long does it last?
6: It doesn't last long at all. I mean, and then some samples itch a little bit more than others. That just means that, okay, they've narrowed down what you're allergic to, essentially.
5: Yeah. Well,
6: you should do that.
5: That's why I'm wearing the glasses today. So
6: again,
5: you learn something new about me every day. Well, not every day, but you learn something new today.
6: Just about every day. It was a beautiful day today, by the way.
5: Yeah.
6: It's just fantastic here in Nebraska. The weather outside, you know, I feel bad because you're going through it right now, but it's a beautiful time of year.
5: And it's about to get hot, though. It's always hot in Oklahoma City.
6: But that's okay. I'm used to some killer humidity. You know, it's a little humid outside and it gets hot, but this is good.
5: Okay, well, I wanted to dive into this because another kind of big topic I feel like that's been blowing up my social media is your boy Greg Sankey. And
6: yeah.
5: They've had their SEC spring meetings. We just went through the Big Ten spring meetings. And, you know, he's kind of been quotable here over the last few days. And we're in this big debate over the expanding the college football playoff. And the Big Ten has been pretty adamant they want to go to 24. ACC Big 12 agrees with the Big Ten. But Greg Sankey is he's pretty adamant against the 24 teams. He's I think the most he wants to go to is 16. But what's crazy is that there's been some polls come out, and I think specifically Brett Murphy polled all of the SEC ADs, and the majority of them also want more teams. So
6: yes, and I remember listening to, I think, Andy Staples' podcast. They're having their SEC meetings in Destin, I think, this week. There might be some friction there between Sankey and his constituents, right? He works for the school presidents, but you think of it this way: if you're an SEC coach and you're an SEC AD, what's one way to get fans and boosters off your back? That's to make a college football playoff, right? Mm-hmm. The one way to do that is to have a little bit of an easier path. The way that that coaches get hired and fired, especially in the SEC, you want more access to the college football playoff. If you're the head coach at, you know, Ole Miss is probably a bad example because they made it last year. Ole Miss, you know, Florida, who's got a guy in year one, and Arkansas, who's got a brand new head coach. Like, those are Auburn. You want better access to the college football playoff for job security. So if you're a coach and you're an AD, you think of it from their lens. Yeah, I want a 24 team playoff because that gives me more job security in a sense. Now, if you're the Alabamas and the Georgias of the world, making a 24 team playoff isn't necessarily going to guarantee you job security. Making it to a semifinal or a championship game is going to guarantee you job security. But for some of those teams in the middle of the pack in the SEC where the pressure is so high and the resources aren't as great as the top end teams in the league, I want a 24 team playoff.
5: You want a 24 team playoff?
6: I do, because selfishly, whatever gives Nebraska an easier path to being on the stage of a college football playoff, I think it'll be sad to see the championship games eventually go. I think there's a little tug of war, especially from the SEC, of, hey, we're under a contract for this game with networks, and there's a lot of money at stake with the championship games. They make a lot of money off the championship games. So I think there'll be a sentimental value that's attached to those, that once those goes away. But if you replace them with playoff games, I think we'll eventually get over it. I think there's a sentimental value to bowl season, which, I mean, the last couple of years, bowls, the Music City Bowl and things like that, yeah, there's not a whole lot more sentimental value attached to those because players opt out and players don't necessarily want to play in those games. But that's going to take a huge hit to the bowl inventory that ESPN has. What are some of the teams that don't make the 24-team playoff? Do they even have bowl games anymore outside of the playoff if you're playing it? And, you know, you do have more access now for the group of six schools if you have a 24-team. Those in the American Athletic, the Sun Belt, they have more access to it. Do they eventually move to a group of six playoff that's aside from the 24-team? There's just a lot of things that I think could be decided. I understand both avenues of it, though, Jess. I understand that it waters down November in the regular season. You have teams that have 9-8 wins, like Iowa last year as a playoff team, right? You think of all these 8-win teams and 9-win teams that are going to make the playoff that wouldn't in years past. Does it water down the regular season? I get both sides of it.
5: See, on the flip side of that, I think it could still make November relevant for some teams that maybe lost three games early in the season.
6: Yeah.
5: You know, that you could still potentially get into the playoffs.
6: I think it makes more games relevant. It makes the Iowa Northwestern game in November more relevant to an actual national picture. I think there is something to be said for that. You know, I think we're heading in this direction. I think when Troy was sitting in this seat, like you said, everyone's polling in this direction except for one league that has not come out publicly to say that they're for it.
5: And but of course, one person, the main guy in charge of the league, but it sounds like a lot of the coaches and
6: well, here's the thing. If the school presidents say, hey, Greg, we want this, it's going to happen. Mm-hmm. It's just like Roger Goodell works for the 32 owners in the NFL. It's the same sort of model.
5: But you'd think the presidents, if they're getting enough pressure from 80s and coaches, will eventually...
6: We'll do it.
5: Yeah.
6: Then that's why I think we're heading in this direction. I don't necessarily know... I'm just looking at it through the lens of Nebraska. What gets them there? What's the easiest path to get them back to the national spotlight? It's this, right?
5: But Nebraska can't get there until the SEC gets there. Because if the SEC doesn't agree, then we're not going to get there.
6: Yeah, I think the SEC will eventually get there. I think Greg Sankey doesn't have this unilateral power that he's going to hold up.
5: He thinks he does.
6: The entirety of college football, because again, you work for somebody. We all work for somebody. Greg Sankey works for somebody. So if the networks, I don't think ESPN loves the idea. We've talked about this.
5: Yeah.
6: ESPN probably hates the idea because they lose the rights of the contract, I think, when it gets above 14, right? So Fox gets a bid at some games. Maybe NBC gets a bid at some of these games. So it changes the network inventory and what that looks like. So I think Greg and the SEC and ESPN are very tight-knit. I think those are two avenues that do not like the thought of a 2014. Because it takes ESPN is bowl season, right? That's a lot of money in bowl season and the amount of games they air through bowl season. What does that look like for ESPN?
5: But it's already kind of becoming the other
6: games. People watch it. People watch the games. Like, that's the thing is we could sit and make fun of the Idaho Potato Bowl, but people are sitting and every bar has the game on. We might not be watching the game, but it's on in the background.
5: Vegas, gambling.
6: 100%.
5: Yeah.
6: That's always an aspect of it.
5: But again, the messaging has been it's probably going to happen soon, or we're going to hear some announcement on it. But now his messaging is that he doesn't think a decision will be made, at least in the SEC meetings this week.
6: I think the thought of a 16-team playoff is dead.
5: Yeah.
6: Right? I think we're going to stick where we're at now with a 12-teamer.
5: It's funny. It's like it's 24 or bust, but nobody wants 16.
6: Nobody wants 16.
5: What's besides wrong with 16?
6: Besides Greg Sankey. Right.
5: Yeah.
6: So that the thought of hedging your bet and going in between, I think that's dead. I think we thought when we first heard the 2014 playoff, we thought it was just incredibly ridiculous. Everyone had this visceral reaction to it. That has simmered down. And I think everyone realizes that every year everybody's coaching for their job. And the more access we have, the better.
5: When you talk about the teams outside the Power Four having opportunities, I think people are against that. And
6: I think the group of six should have their own playoff.
5: I agree.
6: I don't necessarily know if the same money is going to be involved in it, but I think if you have and maybe that starts earlier. And
5: maybe
6: then
5: that's the bowl. That replaces some of the bowl stuff.
6: That could replace some of the ESPN inventory that is missed out with bowl season. The top four teams in that group of six playoff, if they started earlier in the season, maybe make the 2014 playoff, but that's a lot of, I don't know how necessarily that would work, and you would really severely cut into the regular season. But I think eventually we're looking that Power Fours are probably just going to branch off and do their own thing. I think eventually, sooner rather than later, the whole Super League thought, at least for football.
5: It's just, again, we've been having this conversation about since 2020, 2021, about finding to a spot where we can settle and it'd be normal, but it's like every year we're still having this conversation.
6: Yeah, I think and when we get to a 2014 playoff, I think there's going to be, what's the next step to that? What is it going to look like?
5: Well, and even just the settling of where college sports are is college football going to branch off and do their own thing? You know, that's still you know, speculation.
6: And that's why these spring meetings, they have so much more around them than they've usually had. The 5-for-5 eligibility rule. The future of college athletics is in the hands of these meetings. It feels like there's a lot of heavy stuff that's being discussed.
5: Well, then another thing that, you know, has been brought up about the rules, like every conference has their own rules, and, you know, just doesn't seem like that probably needs to be universal.
6: I think it's the level playing field in which we recruit, in which we tamper, in which the transfer portal, like tampering's a thing. Like let's get over it, right?
5: Yeah.
6: Especially in football. How do we make this universal like the NFL? How do we get guys under contract? I know there's a pushback of student-athletes being employees. Is that eventually something that happens? That's going to take a lot of tough conversations.
5: All right. It's probably going to fill a lot of summer content time, I can tell you that.
6: I think so. Yeah, I'm kind of sick of it. I need games.
5: Yeah, you don't like this kind of stuff.
6: Yeah, I understand why it's important, but I just can't wait to kick off games and talk about
5: games. Hey, and hearing about what... I don't even know how many days it is, but coming up in a couple weeks from now, we'll know the ruling on the NIL stuff and the third-party stuff and the entities, associated entities, all that kind of stuff. So
6: there's a lot of schools that are in trouble right now with this. It's not just Nebraska.
5: That's a big ruling, too. So buckle up. We're going to still talk about it a lot.
6: Yes.
5: Kyle.
6: Yes.
5: Get used to it.
6: I'll do it for our audience.
5: All right, got to get to a break. We're going to talk some baseball coming up next. 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
3: Yeah, you know it. And it did not take you long either. Kudos to you. It's almost like you're a professional at this.
2: Josh went on paternity leave. It was one read that I had memorized. He came back, and I got another
3: one. You think conspiracy theory that Josh changed it while he was on his paternity leave? You made some calls to let me mess with Jess?
2: I think that's a possibility. You would do something like that, not Josh.
3: You know what? I would.
2: But anyway, shout out to Acres. It's okay if you change the read. I can memorize things pretty easily. Do you?
3: I do. That's pretty much my entire fall is memorizing depth charts.
2: True.
3: I have a good photographic memory I built over time.
2: Oh, nice. Okay, another kind of hot topic. We're just hitting all the hot topics here.
3: Have you ever shopped at Hot Topic? You remember that store in the mall?
2: Yeah.
3: That was something.
2: Do they still exist?
3: I don't know if Hot Topics are still around. Maybe Josh can Google that.
2: Maybe I could Google that. I feel like Duke would be a Hot Topic shopper.
3: Yeah, I could see that.
2: Maybe
3: I could see Chris. Yeah. He probably had his emo phase at some point. Isn't that kind of like an emo store?
2: I don't know.
3: You get like just random stuff you can buy at Hot Topic. There's one in Lincoln,
2: there's one
3: actually.
2: In Lincoln. There you go. You should go get something from there. Buy something.
3: Yeah.
2: But, okay, so the Hot Topic was the Big Ten baseball tournament location. A lot of people complaining about the attendance of the...
3: Are they, or is it like 10 people?
2: Yeah, I mean, it is, but I think, and then maybe Nebraska folks responding to it and it maybe becoming in defense of the location, but it's, I don't know, where else would you have it? Vegas?
3: I mean, there's probably, you could play it in Chicago or something, but... You're playing in the home of the College World Series.
2: Yeah.
3: You have the gem of a venue for college. You have the cathedral of baseball that you're playing
2: in. If you're UCLA fans, why wouldn't you want your team to have experience? You're the number one team in the country.
3: The dimensions of the ballpark,
2: everything. You very well could be playing there in, 3 weeks? Why would you not want your team to have experience playing in that ballpark?
3: Well, the head coach said that we don't want it to go anywhere. I think the contract's up in 27. They're going to renew it. I mean, this is just all Twitter fodder. That's people. What I noticed, and I said this yesterday, my timeline is full of complaining.
2: It is.
3: And it's just whether it's Texas Tech, Florida, whether it's the Big Ten tournament venue, whether it's, there's a lot of different things that are happening. And that's just a lot of what people like to do, which is fine. But I think this is a controversy that is not even a controversy. I don't even think anybody else. I don't think people that make these decisions are thinking twice about where this tournament should be. Omaha is a great city. I get that Nebraska has a distinct advantage with crowd. But if you put it anywhere else, like you put it in Chicago, if Northwestern, is Purdue going to fill that place out? Like, I don't understand what... If we put it somewhere else, you're probably going to have the same issues. Unless you put it in the, if you put it in the West Coast, then you're just catering to a small group of schools.
2: Yeah,
3: and it's going to be empty anyway.
2: Yeah, that's my thought. Is like, okay, you're going to move it where? But I just thought it was just ridiculous that I couldn't believe people were even putting that opinion out there. But you know what people are not complaining about around here?
3: What's that?
2: Is Husker baseball hosting a regional for the first time since 2008. You had a chance to chat with Dylan Carey about that following the selection show.
4: All right, the Huskers hosting a regional for the first time since 2008, the number 13 national seed. Dylan Carey joins us now, the star Husker shortstop. DC, the reaction in that room, you guys are excited, ready to go. What's the feeling like now that you know you're going to host a regional and you have the field set?
5: Yeah, absolutely. I mean, it's been a goal of ours since the beginning of the year to host a regional. The easiest way to Omaha is by hosting. So, happy to see us as a 13 seed and get after South Dakota State. We played them earlier this year, so happy with the opportunity and excited to get after it.
4: You in your final year of college baseball, what does it mean to sort of go out? I know you got a lot of work to do here in the postseason, but go out checking off a pretty prominent box and hosting a regional.
5: Yeah, I mean, it's been a blessing. It's been something that, you know, I've been a part of for 4 years now. So to get it done my senior year and host a regional and have that opportunity is beyond a blessing. And I'm so thankful for that time and the opportunity to be with these guys on the field and grow our culture and grow this team and just go get some wins this weekend.
6: How about

0: chemistry of this team. You're one of the leaders of this group, being the shortstop, being the vet. How close you feel like this group is heading into the postseason?
1: Yeah, absolutely. I mean, we're at our peak right now. I mean, this team has battled through so much this year, and to, you know, have the opportunity to host and to continue to grow in that. Yeah, I'm just excited for these guys and excited to get after it.
0: Where do you think this team has grown the most? Maybe I could think back to Arlington and then Arizona, the Auburn series. Where do you think this team has taken the biggest jump? Because it's been so consistent all year long.
1: Yeah, absolutely. I mean, there's multiple spots in the season, but I think the biggest jump we had was when we dealt with failure against Ohio State and being able to respond the way we did. Just shows who we are and what we can do.
0: You know, for you, you come into the season, chip on the shoulder, you feel like that chip grows a little bit bigger once it's NCAA tournament time?
1: Oh, yeah, yeah. Postseason baseball is the best baseball, so definitely, you know, have to have heightened awareness and ready to rock, but yeah, definitely a chip on our shoulder.
0: How about the support of Husker Nation, setting some attendance records this year, having them behind your back? I mean, it's going to be loud, proud environment. How much is that going to help you guys?
1: Yeah, just hoping to break more records this weekend. We're excited.
0: Yeah, so South Dakota State, that's the matchup. You guys played them earlier this year. What do you kind of remember from that matchup?
1: Not a lot. We'll have to go look back at some videos, see what we got going. But just, you know, those guys, they're a great program, great team. We've played them pretty much every year I've been here. So just another opportunity to go play some ball against a good ball club.
0: DC, Dylan Carey, appreciate the time and best of luck here this weekend.
1: Awesome. Thank you so much.
2: I've talked to Dylan a lot.
3: Hey, he's like a regular on Sports Nightly.
2: He's
3: him and Nate the last few weeks.
2: We should start paying him NIL to come on this show. No, it was great to chat with Dylan. He's psyched, and this is his last go around, right? He plays with that chip on his shoulder. He never thought he'd be back here at Nebraska. He remembers that phone call that he had with Will Bolt after he didn't get drafted about coming back and having some things to prove, Jess. And he has proved a lot. He's had a career season, and they're going to need him to have a big postseason. He knows what it's like. He knows what it's like to dogpile in the Big Ten tournament in Omaha in the postseason. He knows what the look of defeat feels like. In the regional last year, did not end well in the Chapel Hill regional. And now he gets a chance to make some history and play on his home field where this team has won 23 of 24 games.
3: Did he have to interrupt his Chick-fil-A to do that interview?
2: I did. So Will Jeske was the one who interrupted his Chick-fil-A, and then he handed Will his Chick-fil-A box, and then Will dropped it. So I said, Dylan, I hope you like your chicken sandwich mangled, because Will fumbled his Chick-fil-A. So
3: did Will apologize?
2: I don't think he did, no.
3: I mean, how does that even happen?
2: Well, you know, it's he was juggling some things, Will was.
3: Oh.
2: And he dropped his Chick-fil-A. But Dylan, I think he had a nice meal regardless. But it was good to chat with him. And I think he probably sick of me by now.
3: Well, appreciate Dylan. Again, regular appearance here on Sports Nightly. I think he's made like five here in the last.
2: Ben got him to start the year in here in studio.
3: I think Nick talked to him at some point. So
2: a lot of the coaches saw this area for the first time, like Rob Childress, Mike Sirianni, Lance Harvell. They don't come up here a whole lot. Will comes up here because he does the show here, but the players are up here for media days. But a lot of them saw it for the first time, so I was giving them a little bit of a tour as they came through here.
3: Great stuff. All right, another break. Coming up next, we're going to talk some Husker softball, a couple more interviews I was able to have, get on Saturday. My days are all messed up right now. That Thursday night regional, or Thursday night super regional,
2: which turned
3: threw me off.
2: It turned into essentially a Friday through Sunday series, but you didn't have to play Sunday.
3: Yeah, but I had a chance to catch up with the Kamenzins and then also Alina Felix. What a moment for her, the senior captain, getting that, you know, pinch hit situation. So we're going to hear those interviews coming up next here on Sports Nightly.
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3: 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Welcome back to Sports Nightly. A couple segments left for us with Kyle Crooks. I'm Jessica Cootie, and so exciting. What an exciting week for Husker fans as Husker baseball hosting and Nebraska softball headed down to Oklahoma City and the Women's College World Series. We talked a little bit about this with Nate, about Lauren Kamenzen and the big home run she hit. I think that was just absolutely massive for her heading into this week.
2: Yeah, I mean, just think of, and again, the connection with them and Arkansas and that whole deal will be massive, but Lauren's big home run in that 7-run fifth inning, we were following it along, and the baseball booth, it was 4-1, look down, look up, it was a 9-1. I had to live report the scores because I was doing a scoreboard as that inning was happening, and I reported 4-1 and then 5-1, and then I did a few other scores, and I looked and said, oh my goodness, they're three outs away from Oklahoma City.
3: Yeah, they broke it open there, and Hannah Kamenzen has been super consistent. I mean, yeah, she's been a huge bright spot at the plate.
2: Yeah, offensively, and what she did inside the circle in moments this year, they're the backbone of this team. When you think X factors, you think of the Kamenzen and sisters and what they may do in a World Series.
3: And two Nebraska kids amongst a slew of them on this team that meant a lot to this group to get this program back to the Women's College World Series. I had a chance to catch up with both of them together following that win over Oklahoma State.
17: All right, here with the Kamenzens, Lauren and Hannah, as you guys are headed to Oklahoma City. What are the emotions like right now?
18: It's just a crazy feeling. I mean, this is what you dream of a little girl, and this is what our team's dreamed of for 2 years now. So I'm just really proud of everybody. We stuck through it pitch by pitch and with each other every time. So now that it's here, we're just so excited to celebrate.
17: How about that last strike, you guys get to run out on the field and celebrate together. What was going through your mind? How were you feeling then?
18: I don't know. Honestly, it just felt surreal and just so awesome just to look at everybody, see the tears coming on people's faces, how excited we are, and just all of our hard work paying off.
17: It's such a storybook ending, as Coach Revelle keeps talking about, all these Nebraska kids transferred back. So what was it like for you guys to get to do it for the state of Nebraska in front of all these Nebraska fans?
18: Oh, it's so awesome. Our fans are great. I mean, just to see how much it's grown the past 2 years and just see them even travel with us when we go on the road. I mean, our team appreciates them so much.
17: Pretty special to represent the state.
18: Oh, it means the world to us. I know it means the world to Lauren and I, our team. Something we don't take for granted, and I don't think I'll ever get over it.
17: How about for you guys to get to do this together, make a childhood dream come true?
18: I mean, yeah, we literally would sit on the floor and watch Nebraska the last time they went, go to the World Series, and now to think that it's us and doing it together. I mean, a lot of people don't get to play college softball and have two of us at the same time. It's everything we've ever dreamed of.
17: How special is it to get to share it with her?
18: Oh, it's awesome. I'm just so proud of her. I'm so proud of this team. It's just incredible to get to do it and then get to do it with her on top of it.
17: Take me into the fifth inning. I mean, you guys had an explosion. You hit the home run. How good did that feel to get that home run?
18: Really good. I mean, I was hitting balls hard all weekend and just couldn't find the spot. And I just kept reminding myself that, like, my time's going to come, and just get your swing off when the pitch gets over the plate.
17: What went into the preparation for you guys to be so successful offensively this weekend against a really good pitcher?
18: Honestly, just getting our swings off again, and that was the big message, is just make them feel us, swing hard, and we're going to make mistakes, we're going to swing and miss, we're going to get out, and just reminding ourselves to stick with it and just get your swing off.
17: You guys, a year ago, were devastated on this stage, exact same moment. How does it feel to have set out to do this, get back to this stage and have a different outcome?
18: Oh, it's huge. I mean, I remember last year when it happened, we just kept reminding ourselves, like, we don't want to be that person again. And, like, this year, and even starting in the summer after we got beat out, like, every day was working towards not letting that happen again.
17: How rewarding is it that it paid off a year-long kind of process?
18: So rewarding. It's been the best season ever, just to see how many things that didn't go our way last year and to see us come back in some of those same positions this year and be on the other side of it has just been the most awesome thing to watch.
17: Nebraska's headed back to Oklahoma City in the Women's College World Series. How does that sound to you guys?
18: Oh, so amazing. So amazing.
19: Awesome.
17: Well, congratulations and best of luck, because I know you guys want more than just this, right?
18: Yes. Thank you.
3: Right. Thursday, I'm just again so messed up again, as we talked to Lauren and Hannah Kamenzen, I had a chance to talk to
2: the whole family tree.
3: Yeah, their dad on Thursday for Sports Nightly, and that was also really, really neat to get his perspective as the dad that's been a part of this ride.
2: He had the interesting jersey.
3: Yeah.
2: He had the Kamenzen on the back, but their numbers, one on one side,
3: 2-9,
2: one on the other. So that was, but the 2 and the 9 were separated enough where it didn't look like 29.
3: 29, yeah.
2: He's got to be thrilled. I mean, how cool is that to have two twin daughters that are playing in a World Series and playing on the same team, and not just on the same team, but like a significant part of the team. That's got to be next level as a dad.
3: Yeah. Well, and you know, they said that jersey, it was specially made for Christmas this year.
2: They had it made for him, correct?
3: For him for Christmas. But he made a post there on, I think on Friday or Saturday after the win, that said, you know, fueled by the whole dang state. And I mean, it's true. And the way that a lot of the people got to hang out and celebrate with the team, and it's just, it's really special that so many of these players grew up either playing together or against each other in high school and in club ball. And then all those parents were sitting up in the stands together. So they, you know, you kind of forget that aspect of it, that a lot of these parents, too, were sitting up there in the stands together getting to know each other.
2: I think it's cool they all came back to the Huskers, right? They're all Nebraska, you know, going somewhere else and coming back and being Huskers towards the end of your career. I think that's what the special part of it is. It's become full circle for that family.
3: Well, and the Kamenzens were huge fans of the Edwards sisters, you know, because they were twins and pitcher-catcher and, you know, Hannah and Lauren grew up pitcher catcher, and so it just reminds you again that the way that they're signing these autographs, that you never know what that's going to do for a future player that wants to come back home and play for this program.
2: Mm-hmm. And there's there's a lot of autographs that they have to sign, right? There's a lot of fans of this program. I think what's, you know, it's cool to see the amount of youth softball players that wear their uniforms to the game. You see quite literally the next generation of softball players that they're signing autographs for, and the way that they look at these players, I think they realize at this moment in time the impact that they make on the next generation of young girls that are going to play this sport.
3: Well, another really, really neat storyline on Saturday in the win, when you talk about that explosion of runs, was Alina Felix. I had a chance to chat with her going into senior day, and what a special person. But she's voted one of the team captains along with Jordy and Ava Cusack. And she doesn't always get a whole lot of playing time, but hey, they called on her to grab a bat there in that fifth inning, and she gets up there and, you know, rips a pinch hit and you know, knocks in two runs that ends up adding to that run rule, fifth inning, seven runs in that fifth inning. So I had a chance to catch up with her and what that means to her as a leader of this team and just having that moment here on the stage.
17: Here with one of the team captains, Alina Felix, had a big at-bat there in the fifth inning. Man, describe the emotion right now.
19: Oh, gosh. Right now, I'm amped up. I have a lot of adrenaline going. In the moment, though, I was really trying to breathe and be present and stay locked in.
17: You guys put together that huge inning there in the fifth, seven runs. It ended up allowing you guys to run roll this thing. You had a huge at-bat. Take me through that at-bat and just what you were feeling and then what you saw those two runs score.
19: Yeah, that at bat, I was really trying to breathe, stay present. My teammates helped me out before. I remember Hannah Cora spoke some wisdom to me. She said, "You can't be shaken." I was like, "Okay, I got this." And then we started scoring, and man, it just kept going from there.
17: What was the conversation when they said, "Hey, grab a bat"?
19: It was just grab a bat. I'm like, "All right," and that was it.
17: Man, just the journey. I mean, this time a year ago, you guys were devastated. How rewarding is this? I mean, you're going to Oklahoma City. You guys talked about this, and now here you are.
19: Yeah, I mean, this is what we've been working for all my 4 years. So to finally make it there is a dream come true, but it's not done yet, and that's not where it's going to end.
17: You guys have talked about the process, and how much do you feel like that helped you guys here today, this weekend, that you just stuck to the process for so long that you didn't have to make today any bigger than it was?
19: Yeah, I mean, huge. Like, all weekend, we knew we had a routine on lock. We knew how to stay present. We knew this pitch, that's what we've been focusing on all year. So, really, yes, it was exciting with the crowd and amazing, but it's really just what we do, and we felt like we just needed to handle business, so we did.
17: As a leader, as a captain, as someone that's been here for 4 years, how much does this mean to you to do it for this coaching staff?
19: Oh, my gosh. A dream come true. This is what I dreamed of freshman year, and here we are.
17: All right. So I'm assuming now this is not it. You just don't want to get to Oklahoma City. So now how do you turn the page on this? I'm celebrating what for a couple of, I guess, today and tomorrow. And then you guys want to get ready to go back and compete again, right?
19: Yep, exactly. We're going to celebrate, soak it in, but then turn back around and focus on what's coming next.
17: The Huskers are going to the Women's College World Series. How does that sound?
19: Amazing. So excited.
17: Congratulations.
19: Thank you so much.
3: And Kyle, she's one of the seniors that has been here the whole time. A lot of them have transferred in, and she's talked about how well they have meshed, and you'd think that they'd all been here the whole time, but she's been here for 4 years, and the process that she's worked through to get to this moment. And you forget about those kinds of players and how the process has been for her, and as a leader, and, you know, being selected as a team captain and playing her role. It's not always easy not getting to start every day, but what a special moment for her to get to have on that super regional stage after being a part of the process for 4 years. And even going back to a year ago when, you know, they were devastated when they walked off the stage, she was a big part of being in that leadership team to get this team the day-by-day-by-day process to be where they are today.
2: Yeah, and she's a team captain. Mm-hmm. Means a lot to this team. In a world of transfer portal and players coming in and out, for her to spend all 4 years here as a role player, a lot of people don't accept that you're a role player that comes off the bench and still plays a key role late in games. But for her to have that opportunity to have a big swing in super regionals as a team captain, you can only imagine what that dugout and what that bench felt after that.
3: Oh, they were fired up. They were absolutely fired up. So it was a really, really neat moment. All right, again, Women's College World Series for the Huskers gets underway. They got the late night game, 8:30, and Nate's going to take over and fill an extended pregame show for us coming up this weekend.
2: Yeah, we'll have Sports Nightly that night. Actually, no.
3: We will.
2: We will Thursday. I'm thinking Friday. We'll have Sports Nightly into an extended pregame show with Nate. So we'll have a lot of coverage. Of course, that'll be a lot of our show on Thursday, right, is previewing the World Series. And we'll have Eric Lopez tomorrow on the show as well. For those that don't know, he covers the sport for D1 softball. We'll break down the A-team feel, what he saw in Super Regionals. Nobody covers the sport like him. Nobody's been around it and kind of knows it like he does. So we'll get his in-depth knowledge, not just on what Nebraska's chances are, which I think are pretty good, but the rest of the field and what to expect.
3: Yeah, I think it's been interesting. I think a lot of people thought Nebraska was one of the front runners just because of what Jordy Fromm has done in her career. And again, just the overall how this team has been put together and their completeness. But now it's changed even more with some of the teams that have left the field that I think even more so Nebraska's getting a little bit more attention.
2: Yeah, I mean, the whole no Oklahoma thing, I think, if you were to see Oklahoma there, you're almost playing the logo, and you play with a little bit of fear in the back of your mind when you play that logo at the World Series, even though the team is much different than it was when it won four consecutive national championships. So to not have that in the back of your mind, to not have the thought of, okay, 13,000 Sooner fans essentially playing a home game with Norman right down the street, you don't have to play with that. And then I think all these other teams in Nebraska roster-wise, I don't think there's, you know, Alabama's got a really good roster, but I would put up the Huskers roster with any team that's there. They've already beaten UCLA 3 out of 4 this season, so there's potential they could play them again in the second game.
3: They beat Texas, they beat Tech.
2: Yeah, so everything's on the table for them to go out and do it.
3: All right, going to get to a break. We are back to wrap up the show next.
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3: Welcome back. Final segment here of Sports Nightly on this Tuesday night edition. I'm pretty sure the last show I'll be doing in the studio for a while.
2: Yeah, you're going to be out on the road, so we got to get you with all the necessary equipment. Hopefully, you kind of know how to plug everything up. We'll get you a tutorial.
3: Yeah, you're making things a little harder on me this time around, because normally I just roll with it and wing it, and it usually works, but you're going to...
2: We don't like
3: you're kind
2: it.
3: Of like a little... You expect more, and so with this technical stuff...
2: expect
3: so
2: more.
3: Yeah.
2: Josh can attest to this. The units that we use are fairly easy. So I think you'll be in a good spot. But we're excited because, you know, the content that you'll get out there with softball, I think people really appreciate the fact that we're as a radio network on our own socials have our own unique content, and you have unique access that the other parts of the media don't. So I think that's going to be cool. And you get to see firsthand a team that you've covered all year, and you know Rhonda really well. So I think for you, it'll be a fun experience.
3: You going to miss being there?
2: Yeah, it's weird not being. There's only a couple of years that during my tenure at Florida that I was not there. So I was just texting my buddy Ryan Rackey, who's doing national radio for the World Series for softball. And I said, I'm going to be living OKC through you. So I'll be listening to him, listening to Nate. And it's going to be weird not being there.
3: Okay, well, coming up tomorrow, again, as you mentioned, Eric Lopez of D1 Softball going to be breaking down the entire field, the overall picture for this Women's College World Series field. And you're also going to have Ben McLaughlin, who will be calling the regional series coming up this weekend. But, hey, I know that people are going to want to hear his side of Pedro.
2: Pedro,
3: I got to
2: remind.
3: On the ping pong, because we lost it last week when Nick was trying to explain it.
2: Yeah, I think I set up Nick to look bad there, because I think he was pretty clear in what he said. But I was, you know, me being the smart beep that I am, I kind of set him up for a laugh there.
3: Well, shout out to Shane on the chat, because he sent in a photo of what the P actually stands for. It's Prince. It's a type of ping pong balls. Mm-hmm. I thought it was funny. I missed this in the interview, but Nick said, you know, it's P. It stands for P or ping pong, not Prince.
2: No, it's the brand. It's... They are big. I don't know if you've ever had the energy drink. You're a big bubbler person, but C4, I mean, they drink. Oh, yeah. They guzzle those things down. In the
3: Ben drinks like three on football Saturdays.
2: Oh, my goodness. And it's like the Jolly Rancher flavored C4. So Nick has one. Jared Meister, who's the great communications person for baseball, he had to stop for a while because he drank too much of them. But he's back on the kick now. Ben has about two of them, and that's what gets them going for a broadcast. So that is their thing, C4. And the baseball team, they like raid gas stations on the road because they, of course, you have a million different energy drink selections at gas stations.
3: You have to ask me about that too, I guess. But all right, that's all the time we have on this edition of Sports Nightly. We'll talk to you tomorrow night for another two full 2-hour show.

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8: 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Gates will open at 5. 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
9: News. I'm Dave Packer. A deadly chemical tank rupture at a pulp and paper mill in Washington State. Longview Fire Battalion Chief Mike Gorsuch.
10: They had an explosion or implosion of a hazmat tank. All of the calls, the initial call came out as chemical burns.
9: One person confirmed dead, 9 unaccounted for. President Trump's push to reshape congressional districts ahead of the midterm election suffered setbacks in 2 states. In South Carolina, the state Senate rejecting a new map, and in Alabama, it was a 3-judge panel that blocked a map that would be favorable to Republicans. President Trump today at another physical at Walter Reed Medical Center. Trump posting, quote, checked out perfectly. It was Trump's 3rd medical doctor's visit in 13 months. New details from NASA today on its $20 billion plan to return humans to the moon, this time to stay. They should be back by 2028 and eventually a moon base to be built in phases. This is ABC News. According to an internal email obtained by ABC News, the CDC has sent an urgent request to employees seeking people to screen passengers coming from Central Africa for any potential signs of Ebola. The price for a barrel of Brent crude rose 3% to close at $96, reclaiming some of the 7% plunge from Monday. But is that drop reflecting at the pump?
11: While oil prices have dropped, it's going to take a minute to flow through to prices at the pump. And in fact, we really need to see more clarity with the Strait of Hormuz reopened for investors to feel a sense of confidence that prices will continue to trend lower. That confidence would need to show multiple tankers making it safely through the Strait of Hormuz to really send prices below $4 a gallon nationwide.
9: ABC's Rebecca Jarvis. When the FIFA World Cup starts in June, there'll be a special fan zone on the National Mall in Washington. It will feature live match viewing, interactive exhibits, youth programming, music, food, and more. Dave Packer, ABC News.
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16: The NCN AccuWeather forecast for tonight calls for mostly clear skies, a low getting down in the upper 50s. Sunny for tomorrow with a high near 89. Partly cloudy for tomorrow night, low getting down to around 62. Partly sunny on Thursday, high near 87. Then Thursday night, mostly cloudy, low near 64. Then a slight chance of storms on Friday, partly sunny, high near 84. That's your NCN AccuWeather forecast on KWBE.
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Well, you'll want to check out our Party Palooza coming up Friday, June 12th. The gates open at 5. The music starts at 6. The Happy Endings Band. Also, your chance to win some cool prizes and cash as well. That is the Party Palooza coming up Friday, June 12th at Charles Park.

Daryl Hall and John Oates on KWBE, 1450 AM, 94.7 on the FM dial. Still to come, Duran Duran and also Simon and Garfunkel. But right now, we go back to 1984 with Scandal.

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0: 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Our Party Palooza will feature music of the Happy Endings Band of Omaha, performing on the Mechanical Room and East U-Stop Stage. 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
1: ABC News, I'm Dave Packer. Attorney General Ken Paxton is projected to have won today's Texas Republican primary runoff, defeating incumbent Senator John Cornyn. ABC News political director Avery Harper.
2: President Trump has been successful here in pushing out another longtime Republican incumbent. We have talked about this race being a real test of his power and influence within this Republican Party, and he has been effective in doing exactly what he sought to do here.
1: On the Democratic side, the AP projecting incumbent Congressman Christian Menefee has defeated longtime Representative Al Green in Texas's 18th district. At least one person dead, 9 employees missing after a chemical tank ruptured at a pulp and paper mill in Washington State. The CDC sending an urgent request to its staff for help screening Americans returning to the U.S. from Central Africa for any potential signs of Ebola. At least 10 African nations bordering the Congo have now have an elevated risk. This is ABC News. A Memorial Day fishing trip ended with a visit to the ER for a 17-year-old who got bit by a shark in Texas.
3: The Coast Guard says the teenager and his dad were in a boat miles off the coast of Galveston when they caught a shark. As the teen was hauling it in, he was bitten. His father applied a tourniquet and turned the boat toward land, but the engine quit. Help finally arrived, but it was over 2 hours before the teenager made it to a trauma center in Galveston.
1: Vermont is allowed to move ahead with a lawsuit against Meta, which claims the company intentionally designed its platforms to be addictive to young people. Hockey Canada has announced that the general manager, Gina Kingsbury, will not return after 8 years with the national women's team. The organization now needs to find a new GM and coach. The Los Angeles Philharmonic hiring a British conductor, Daniel Harding, as its next music director, taking over from the charismatic Gustavo Dudamel. Harding will conduct 8 weeks in his first season, expanding to 12 weeks annually. Dave Packer, ABC News.
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8: The NCN AccuWeather forecast for tonight calls for mostly clear skies, a low getting down in the upper 50s. Sunny for tomorrow with a high near 89. And partly cloudy for tomorrow night, low getting down to around 62. Partly sunny on Thursday, high near 87. Then Thursday night, mostly cloudy, low near 64. Then a slight chance of storms on Friday, partly sunny, high near 84. That's your NCN AccuWeather forecast on KWBE.
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We'll listen for your chance to win weekday mornings with Morning Trivia. 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
3: News. I'm Dave Packer. Texas Attorney General Ken Paxton parlayed his endorsement by President Trump to win the state's Republican primary runoff, defeating Texas incumbent Senator John Cornyn. Paxton tonight telling supporters,
4: "We just proved that this Senate seat doesn't belong to Washington. It belongs to you, the hardworking men and women of this state."
3: Paxton will face Democrat James Tallarico in November. An update tonight on the deadly chemical tank rupture at a Washington State paper mill from Battalion Chief Matt Amos.
5: Emergency responders have confirmed that 10 individuals were transported to area hospitals. 8 were employee injuries. 1 was a firefighter injury. And we have 1 fatality.
3: He says areas still remain inaccessible. Iran vowing to retaliate after the Pentagon says the U.S. launched new, quote, self-defense strikes. The U.S. military says it targeted Iranian missile launchers and boats around the Strait of Hormuz. This is ABC News. The Supreme Court is refusing to intervene in a discrimination lawsuit brought by former Dolphins head coach Brian Flores against the NFL. In an abrupt move, BP has ousted its chairman over what it calls serious concerns related to important governance standards, oversight, and conduct. With prices for travel rising, people are searching for deals online. Kane McGladrey with the tech charity IEEE says that's opening up people to artificial intelligence scams.
6: Criminals are using AI to scrape your social media and then write realistic messages that sound like they're from the hotel or the restaurant that you booked. And those will use things like social data, like your kids' names or your specific travel dates to try and sound legitimate before, and here's the pivot, they'll demand payment through a method like Venmo or Zelle or crypto or a wire transfer, which is the real flag that it is a scam.
3: McGladrey says travelers should be wary of deals that appear unusually cheap or too good to be true. Dave Packer, ABC News.
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9: The NCN AccuWeather forecast for tonight calls for mostly clear skies, a low getting down in the upper 50s. Sunny for tomorrow with a high near 89. And partly cloudy for tomorrow night, low getting down to around 62. Partly sunny on Thursday, high near 87. Then Thursday night, mostly cloudy, low near 64. Then a slight chance of storms on Friday, partly sunny, high near 84. And that's your NCN AccuWeather forecast on KWBE.
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Lynyrd Skynyrd on KWBE. You happen to know someone who's celebrating a birthday or a couple that has an anniversary? 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

0: 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KWBE, Engage Development Coalition are excited to bring you another Party Palooza. 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Our Party Palooza will feature music of the Happy Endings Band of Omaha, performing on the Mechanical Room and East U-Stop Stage. Gates will open at 5. The band will start rocking at 6. 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KWBE, along with Brick and Mortar Realty, Cottonwood Hospice, Husker Rehab, Dynas Pharmacy, and Sunrise Bakery, invite you to our Party Palooza.
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2: ABC News, I'm Dave Packard. 9 employees remain unaccounted for following the rupture of a chemical tank at a paper mill in Washington State. The recovery effort is complex. Cowlitz Fire and Rescue Chief Scott Goldstein.
3: The tank remains unstable, creating a dangerous situation for our personnel, which has created our additional planning. Crews are actively assessing the structural integrity of that tank and working on plans to stabilize that tank before additional recovery operations can safely proceed.
2: One death is confirmed. In Texas, Attorney General Ken Paxton is projected to have defeated incumbent Senator John Cornyn in today's primary runoff. Paxton will move on to face Democratic State Representative James Tallarico in November. U.S. Southern Command says another U.S. strike targeting an alleged drug smuggling boat in the Eastern Pacific has killed one person on board, left 2 survivors. This is ABC News. The Trump administration wants to create a government-wide non-disclosure agreement to prevent leaks.
4: The office that effectively serves as the Human Resources Department for the federal government released a draft version of the non-disclosure agreement, which would make it easier to terminate or pursue civil and criminal penalties against government employees who release non-public information. The Trump administration says standardizing the form across the government is necessary after alleged leaks of information about military actions and immigration enforcement. However, the largest union of federal employees argues the form is another attempt to purge nonpartisan career employees and replace them with loyalists. Peter Haralambos, ABC News.
2: 3 people that were under hospital observation following exposure to the hantavirus have been discharged in Kansas. They'll continue to be monitored until the end of the 42nd day observation period. There are no positive hantavirus cases in the U.S. linked to that infected cruise ship. Dave Packer, ABC News.
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7: The NCN AccuWeather forecast for tonight calls for mostly clear skies, a low getting down in the upper 50s. Sunny for tomorrow with a high near 89, and partly cloudy for tomorrow night, low getting down to around 62. Partly sunny on Thursday, high near 87. Then Thursday night, mostly cloudy, low near 64. Then a slight chance of storms on Friday, partly sunny, high near 84. And that's your NCN AccuWeather forecast on KWBE.
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0: 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Our Party Palooza will feature music of the Happy Endings Band of Omaha, performing on the Mechanical Room and East U-Stop Stage. Gates will open at 5. The band will start rocking at 6. 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KWBE, along with Brick and Mortar Realty, Cottonwood Hospice, Husker Rehab, Dynas Pharmacy, and Sunrise Bakery, invite you to our Party Palooza.
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2: ABC News, I'm Dave Packard. In Washington State, officials confirming one dead, 8 employees and 1 firefighter injured, with 9 additional employees unaccounted for, this following the rupture of a chemical tank at a pulp and paper mill in Longview. Washington State Senator Patty Murphy.
3: There's a lot of questions about how all of this happened, and I want to assure you that we will all continue to pressure to get answers to those questions. This community deserves that.
2: Officials say the tank needs to be stabilized before more recovery operations can proceed. In Texas's Republican Senate primary runoff, Attorney General Ken Paxton endorsed by President Trump, defeating incumbent Senator John Cornyn. In fact, every one of Trump's endorsed candidates is now projected to win their respective race. Paxton will go on to face Democrat James Tallarico in November. The CDC sending an urgent request to its staff members for help screening Americans returning to the U.S. from Central Africa for any potential signs of Ebola. This is ABC News. Her attorney says a woman fired by an Indiana university over a Facebook post criticizing conservative activist Charlie Kirk after he was killed will receive $225,000 to settle a lawsuit. Mixing Pokemon with paleontology.
4: The exhibit's a hit with 10-year-old Ellie Naor and her family.
5: This Pokemon thing has been so cool. There's like big Pokemon fossils.
4: The Pokemon Fossil Museum is an interactive exhibit that allows visitors to compare their favorite characters to real-life fossils that inspired them. Aha moments for Anthony Nowakowski and friends.
6: Like, oh, I didn't know that they based it off of a real Pokemon or a real animal or creature.
4: He says he saw ticket sales were 20,000 and counting.
2: ABC's Chuck Sievertson. Scientists say rising temperatures are increasingly threatening an already vulnerable species, Australia's koalas. Analysis of nearly 12,000 koala rescue records show there's a risk of admission or care or death increasing when the temperature reached 80. Dave Packer, ABC News.
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9: DNC and AccuWeather forecast for the overnight early morning hours calls for mostly clear skies with a low this morning getting down in the upper 50s. Later on today, sunny, high near 89. Then for tonight, partly cloudy, low getting down to around 62. On Thursday, partly sunny with a high near 87. Then mostly cloudy Thursday night, low near 64. Then on Friday, slight chance of storms, high near 84. And that's your NC and AccuWeather forecast on KWBE.
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4: The NC and AccuWeather forecast for the overnight early morning hours calls for mostly clear skies with a low this morning getting down in the upper 50s. Later on today, sunny, high near 89. Then for tonight, partly cloudy, low getting down to around 62. On Thursday, partly sunny with a high near 87. Then mostly cloudy Thursday night, low near 64. Then on Friday, slight chance of storms, high near 84. And that's your NC and AccuWeather forecast on KWBE.
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We got Billy Idol, as well as Alan Parsons Project on cue. But to help finish up this hour, it's REM with The One I Love.

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3: ABC News, I'm Dave Packer. Texas Attorney General Ken Paxton is projected to have won Tuesday's Republican primary runoff, defeating Texas incumbent Senator John Cornyn. Paxton, Tuesday night.
4: We just sent a Texas-sized message to Washington.
5: Yeah!
4: I said it in March, and I'll say it again now. Today, change was on the ballot, and change won.
3: Paxton goes on to face Democrat James Tallarico in November. Washington state officials confirming one dead, 8 employees and 1 firefighter injured, and 9 people missing following the rupture of a chemical tank at a pulp and paper mill in Longview. Officials say the tank needs to be stabilized before recovery operations can proceed. Meanwhile, in Southern California, evacuation orders lifted for residents who live near a damaged chemical tank, allowing 16,000 people to return home. The Pentagon says U.S. air attacks this week targeted Iranian missile launchers and boats around the Strait of Hormuz. Iran calls it a violation of the ceasefire. This is ABC News. The Supreme Court is refusing to intervene in a discrimination lawsuit led by former Miami Dolphins coach Brian Flores against the NFL, which wanted arbitration. ABC News legal analyst Brian Buckmeyer.
6: What the courts are saying, because it's both the lower court and the appellate court, is say, hey, you might call it an arbitration, but the way in which you operate, the way in which it has to go up to the commission, and he's the kind of arbiter, for lack of a better term, of all things, that's not true arbitration as we consider it under the law, and therefore you cannot force him and others to do this arbitration. Instead, this can go to a trial, this can go based on the laws of federal law that we see in other types of cases like this that don't have that arbitration, and it's going to be a much, I think, easier road for Brian Flores and others.
3: The case will head towards trial. Boston's Joe Mazzulla was named the NBA Coach of the Year. He led the Celtics to 56 wins this season and the number 2 seed in the Eastern Conference, despite Jason Tatum missing most of the season. He credited his coaching staff for the honor. Dave Packer, ABC News.
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9: The NC and AccuWeather forecast for the overnight early morning hours calls for mostly clear skies, with a low this morning getting down in the upper 50s. Later on today, sunny, high near 89. Then for tonight, partly cloudy, low getting down to around 62. On Thursday, partly sunny with a high near 87. Then mostly cloudy Thursday night, low near 64. Then on Friday, slight chance of storms, high near 84. And that's your NC and AccuWeather forecast on KWBE.
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Got a close friend or family member who has an upcoming birthday, anniversary, or any big personal event, really? 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We'll be sure to give them a shout-out as we'll pass along any and all well wishes you may have. Why I'm here now here on our late night hours, it's

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0: 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But first, before we get to any of that, let's take a quick peek at the weather.
1: Just a minute, ladies and gentlemen. I think something is happening.
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3: DNC and AccuWeather forecast for the overnight early morning hours calls for mostly clear skies with a low this morning getting down in the upper 50s. Later on today, sunny, high near 89. Then for tonight, partly cloudy, low getting down to around 62. On Thursday, partly sunny with a high near 87. Then mostly cloudy Thursday night, low near 64. Then on Friday, slight chance of storms, high near 84. And that's your NC and AccuWeather forecast on KWBE.
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That was the 1975 classic Jackie Blue by Ozark Mountain Daredevils here on KWBE. 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
1: KWBE and the Gage Development Coalition are excited to bring you another Party Palooza this summer. 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
3: ABC News, I'm Dave Packer. In Washington State, officials confirming one dead, 8 employees and 1 firefighter injured, with 9 additional employees unaccounted for, this following the rupture of a chemical tank at a pulp and paper mill in Longview. Washington State Senator Patty Murphy.
4: There's a lot of questions about how all of this happened, and I want to assure you that we will all continue to pressure to get answers to those questions. This community deserves that.
3: Officials say the tank needs to be stabilized before more recovery operations can proceed. In Texas's Republican Senate primary runoff, Attorney General Ken Paxton endorsed by President Trump, defeating incumbent Senator John Cornyn. In fact, every one of Trump's endorsed candidates is now projected to win their respective race. Paxton will go on to face Democrat James Tallarico in November. The CDC sending an urgent request to its staff members for help screening Americans returning to the U.S. from Central Africa for any potential signs of Ebola. This is ABC News. Her attorney says a woman fired by an Indiana university over a Facebook post criticizing conservative activist Charlie Kirk after he was killed will receive $225,000 to settle a lawsuit. Mixing Pokemon with paleontology.
5: The exhibit's a hit with 10-year-old Ellie Naor and her family.
6: This Pokemon thing has been so cool. There's like big Pokemon fossils.
5: The Pokemon Fossil Museum is an interactive exhibit that allows visitors to compare their favorite characters to real-life fossils that inspired them. Aha moments for Anthony Nowakowski and friends.
7: Like, oh, I didn't know that they based it off of a real Pokemon or a real animal or creature.
5: He says he saw ticket sales were 20,000 and counting.
3: ABC's Chuck Sievertson. Scientists say rising temperatures are increasingly threatening an already vulnerable species, Australia's koalas. Analysis of nearly 12,000 koala rescue records show there's a risk of admission or care or death increasing when the temperature reached 80. Dave Packer, ABC News.
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10: The NCN AccuWeather forecast for the overnight early morning hours calls for mostly clear skies with a low this morning getting down in the upper 50s. Later on today, sunny, high near 89. Then for tonight, partly cloudy, low getting down to around 62. On Thursday, partly sunny with a high near 87. Then mostly cloudy Thursday night, low near 64. Then on Friday, slight chance of storms, high near 84. And that's your NCN AccuWeather forecast on KWBE.
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That was Gin Blossoms here on KWBE. We had the Beatles just before that. Coming up next, we got Bobby Brown as well as Georgia Satellites on Cue. But playing for you right now on 1450 AM, 94.7 FM, it's the Rolling Stones with Brown Sugar.

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5: The NC and AccuWeather forecast for the overnight early morning hours calls for mostly clear skies, with a low this morning getting down in the upper 50s. Later on today, sunny, high near 89. Then for tonight, partly cloudy, low getting down to around 62. On Thursday, partly sunny with a high near 87. Then mostly cloudy Thursday night, low near 64. Then on Friday, slight chance of storms, high near 84. And that's your NC and AccuWeather forecast on KWBE.
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Playing for you top of the next year on KWBE, we got John Cafferty and the Beavertown Band, as well as the Motels on cue, but I'll finish up this hour here on our late night hours. Playing for you right now, it's Def Leppard. Step inside.

0: It's one classic hit after another on KWBE Beatrice. Keeping you informed is what we do best, whether it involves city government, local, education, health issues, legislative topics, or economic development. We know it's important for you to stay informed and up to date on what's happening in our community. From local, state, to national news, we will keep you informed. That's why so many turn to us to stay informed with the news you need to know. We are News Channel Nebraska.
1: News, I'm Dave Packer. Texas Attorney General Ken Paxton is projected to have won Tuesday's Republican primary runoff, defeating Texas incumbent Senator John Cornyn. Paxton, Tuesday night.
2: We just sent a Texas-sized message to Washington.
3: Yeah!
2: I said it in March, and I'll say it again now. Today, change was on the ballot, and change won.
1: Paxton goes on to face Democrat James Tallarico in November. Washington state officials confirming one dead, eight employees and one firefighter injured and nine people missing following the rupture of a chemical tank at a pulp and paper mill in Longview. Officials say the tank needs to be stabilized before recovery operations can proceed. Meanwhile, in Southern California, evacuation orders lifted for residents who live near a damaged chemical tank, allowing 16,000 people to return home. The Pentagon says U.S. air attacks this week targeted Iranian missile launchers and boats around the Strait of Hormuz. Iran calls it a violation of the ceasefire. This is ABC News. The Supreme Court is refusing to intervene in a discrimination lawsuit led by former Miami Dolphins coach Brian Flores against the NFL, which wanted arbitration. ABC News legal analyst Brian Buckmeyer.
4: What the courts are saying, because it's both the lower court and the appellate court, is say, hey, you might call it an arbitration, but the way in which you operate, the way in which it has to go up to the commissioner and he's the kind of arbiter, for lack of a better term, of all things, that's not true arbitration as we consider it under the law, and therefore you cannot force him and others to do this arbitration. Instead, this can go to a trial, this can go based on the laws of federal law that we see in other types of cases like this that don't have that arbitration, and it's going to be a much, I think, easier road for Brian Flores and others.
1: The case will head towards trial. Boston's Joe Mazzulla was named the NBA Coach of the Year. He led the Celtics to 56 wins this season and the number two seed in the Eastern Conference, despite Jason Tatum missing most of the season. He credited his coaching staff for the honor. Dave Packer, ABC News.
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7: The NCN AccuWeather forecast for the overnight early morning hours calls for mostly clear skies, with a low this morning getting down in the upper 50s. Later on today, sunny, high near 89. Then for tonight, partly cloudy, low getting down to around 62. On Thursday, partly sunny with a high near 87. Then mostly cloudy Thursday night, low near 64. Then on Friday, slight chance of storms, high near 84. And that's your NCN AccuWeather forecast on KWBE.
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4: DNC and AccuWeather forecast for the overnight early morning hours calls for mostly clear skies with a low this morning getting down in the upper 50s. Later on today, sunny, high near 89. Then for tonight, partly cloudy, low getting down to around 62. On Thursday, partly sunny with a high near 87. Then mostly cloudy Thursday night, low near 64. Then on Friday, slight chance of storms, high near 84. And that's your NC and AccuWeather forecast on KWBE.
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That was Earth, Wind, and Fire with their 1966 hit, Gotta Get You Into My Life. Playing for you next year on KWBE, we got Mike and the Mechanics as well as the B-52s on cue. But playing for you right now, it's Dream On by Aerosmith.

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1: News. I'm Dave Packard. In Washington State, officials confirming one dead, eight employees and one firefighter injured, with nine additional employees unaccounted for. This following the rupture of a chemical tank at a pulp and paper mill in Longview. Washington State Senator Patty Murphy.
2: There's a lot of questions about how all of this happened, and I want to assure you that we will all continue to pressure to get answers to those questions. This community deserves that.
1: Officials say the tank needs to be stabilized before more recovery operations can proceed. In Texas's Republican Senate primary runoff, Attorney General Ken Paxton endorsed by President Trump, defeating incumbent Senator John Cornyn. In fact, every one of Trump's endorsed candidates is now projected to win their respective race. Paxton will go on to face Democrat James Tallarico in November. The CDC sending an urgent request to its staff members for help screening Americans returning to the U.S. from Central Africa for any potential signs of Ebola. This is ABC News. Her attorney says a woman fired by an Indiana university over a Facebook post criticizing conservative activist Charlie Kirk after he was killed will receive $225,000 to settle a lawsuit. Mixing Pokemon with paleontology.
3: The exhibit's a hit with 10-year-old Ellie Naor and her family.
4: This Pokemon thing has been so cool. There's like big Pokemon fossils.
3: The Pokemon Fossil Museum is an interactive exhibit that allows visitors to compare their favorite characters to real-life fossils that inspired them. Aha moments for Anthony Nowakowski and friends.
5: Like, oh, I didn't know that they based it off of a real Pokemon or a real animal or creature.
3: He says he saw ticket sales were 20,000 and counting.
1: ABC's Chuck Sievertson. Scientists say rising temperatures are increasingly threatening an already vulnerable species, Australia's koalas. Analysis of nearly 12,000 koala rescue records show there's a risk of admission or care or death increasing when the temperature reached 80. Dave Packer, ABC News.
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8: DNC and AccuWeather forecast for the overnight early morning hours calls for mostly clear skies with a low this morning getting down in the upper 50s. Later on today, sunny, high near 89. Then for tonight, partly cloudy, low getting down to around 62. On Thursday, partly sunny with a high near 87. Then mostly cloudy Thursday night, low near 64. Then on Friday, slight chance of storms, high near 84. And that's your NC and AccuWeather forecast on KWBE.
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4: DNC and AccuWeather forecast for the overnight early morning hours calls for mostly clear skies with a low this morning getting down in the upper 50s. Later on today, sunny, high near 89. Then for tonight, partly cloudy, low getting down to around 62. On Thursday, partly sunny with a high near 87. Then mostly cloudy Thursday night, low near 64. Then on Friday, slight chance of storms, high near 84. And that's your NC and AccuWeather forecast on KWBE.
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fun. I can wait all night. What's it gonna be, boy? Yes or no? What's it gonna be, boy? Yes

We're nearing the end of our late night hours here on KWBE. Hope all of you listening out there had a great night. I hope I have just to make it a little bit better. Flying for you now here on 1450 AM, 95.7 FM, it's Steve Winwood with Higher Love. This has been Alex Veneman, wishing every single one of you out there a wonderful Wednesday.

0: kick it. I'll say kick it, and you'll just kick it with a tasty groove, okay? One, two, three, kick it.
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0: Soybeans and corn were down. Cattle were mixed. Hogs were mostly lower. Hello, I'm Megan Grebner with your commodity market update on Brownfield. When it comes to short stature corn, it all started with Stein. For decades, they've been focused on unique hybrids that deliver top yield. Stein invented short stature corn, then perfected it. Stein has yield. Soybeans were lower on fund and technical selling. Soybean meal was also lower to start the week. The market was expecting another jump in planting pace ahead of the USDA's crop progress and planting update. July beans were down 10.5 at 11.86. August beans down a dime at 11.85. Corn was lower on fund and technical selling. The market was monitoring planting progress and weather conditions around the Midwest. The trade has also been watching what's been happening between the U.S. and Iran as it relates to peace talks. July corn was down 5.75 at 4.57.5. September corn down 5.5. at 4.64.25. The wheat complex was mixed on spread trade. U.S. wheat prices keep the crop at a competitive disadvantage globally. The market continues to watch rain chances in drought-stricken portions of wheat country. July wheat in Chicago was down 10.75 at 6.35.5. September wheat was down 11 at 6.48.25. In Kansas City, July wheat was down 5.75 at 6.76.25. And in Minneapolis, July wheat was up 2.25 at 6.91.75. Live and feeder cattle were mixed on spread trade. Show lists for the week are mixed, higher in Nebraska and Colorado, but lower in Kansas and Texas. June lives down $1.07 at 248.22. August lives down 45 at 239.15. August feeders were down 40 at 349.45. Hogs were mixed, mostly lower amid ongoing demand uncertainties. June lean hogs up 37 at 96.12. July lean hogs down 27 at $100.12. I'll have a look at closing cash numbers on Brownfield coming up.
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0: 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Bids and asking prices didn't surface. Show lists are mixed, higher in Nebraska and Colorado, but lower in Kansas and Texas. Significant trade volumes likely going to hold out until sometime late in the week. Box beef closed sharply higher with strong demand for light offerings. Choice up 263 at 392.90. Select was 530 higher at 390.30. Estimated cattle slaughter was 111,000 head. Cash hog prices were not reported to.
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Looking for a sunny sky today with a high in the upper 80s. Partly cloudy tonight, low around 62. Partly sunny for you tomorrow, high near 87. And tomorrow night, mostly cloudy, low around 64. We'll take a deeper look at your forecast later on. Right now, let's check in with the Brownfield Network.

0: A slow start to the week for direct cash cattle and cash hog business. Good morning. I'm Megan Grebner with your Roundfield Livestock Market Report. It was a slow Tuesday for direct cash cattle trade activity. Bids and asking prices didn't surface. Show lists in this holiday shortened week are mixed, higher in Nebraska and Colorado, but lower in Kansas and Texas. Significant trade volumes likely going to hold out until sometime later in the week. At the Kingsville Livestock Market in Missouri, steer calves weighing less than 600 pounds were $10 to $25 lower. Heifer calves weighing less than 550 pounds were $5 to $15 lower. Yearlings did have a better day and were steady to just $5 lower. The USDA says demand was moderate for calves and solid for yearlings. Medium and large one feeder steer 603 to 640 pounds brought $435 to $460. Feeder steers 862 pounds brought $357.50. Medium and large one feeder heifer 621 to 642 pounds brought $424 to $426. Box beef closed sharply higher with strong demand for light offerings. Choice up 263 at 392.90. Select was 530 higher at 390.30. Estimated cattle slaughter was 111,000 head, up 1,000 on the week and down nearly 8,000 on the year. Cash hog prices were not reported Tuesday due to confidentiality. There was a very light negotiated run. The cash hog market has just been inconsistent lately. Processors weren't as aggressive in their procurement efforts to start the week. The industry, though, remains largely focused on demand as supplies of market-ready hogs are ample. The five-day rolling average for barrows and gilts at the National Daily Direct was 93.57. It was 94.11 for the Iowa, Minnesota, and 93.85 for the Western Corn Belt. Pork values finished the day sharply higher Tuesday, up 259 at 98.85. Bellies, butts, picnics, and hams were all solidly higher. Ribs are up as well, while loins were lower. Estimated hog slaughter was 468,000 head, down 17,000 on the week and down more than 12,000 on the year. At the CME, live and feeder cattle were mixed on spread trade, waiting for the week's direct business to develop. And lean hog futures finished the day mostly lower amid ongoing concerns about demand. I'm Megan Grebner, Brownfield Ag News.
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entered into that drawing for $250 in cash that we're going to be giving away during our Party Palooza event. 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Like I said, 7:20 later on this morning on KWBE. Let's check in now with the Brownfield Network.

0: land in the Midwest has never been just dirt. Hello, everyone. I'm Cindy Young with Brownfield, and this is My Two Cents. Land is a foundation of families, food, and communities that rely on it every single day. That's why the growing push to convert productive farmland into solar development deserves a closer look. There's no question renewable energy has a place in the future, but not all land is equal, and some of what's being targeted right now is the very ground that feeds and fuels rural America. Heck, it feeds and fuels the world. Flat, well-drained, highly productive acres are often the first choice for developers because they're efficient to build on. Unfortunately, those are the same acres farmers depend on most. When land leaves agriculture, it doesn't just change appearance, it changes purpose. That ground once produced crops, supported livestock, and contributed to local economies. It helps sustain sale barns, co-ops, equipment dealers, and Main Street businesses. Remove it, and the ripple effect is real. Farmers already face pressure from volatile markets, input costs, and weather extremes. Add in the steady loss of productive land, and the long-term outlook becomes even more complicated. This is especially true as pasture ground becomes harder to come by, and cattle numbers continue to decline. The conversation shouldn't be about choosing sides. It should be about balance and making sure we are not sacrificing our most valuable farmland for the sake of convenience. I'm Cindy Young with Brownfield. That's My Two Cents.
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It's the Beatles with Yesterday on KWBE. Well, today we're going to look for a sunny sky and a high in the upper 80s. Tonight, partly cloudy, low around 62, and partly sunny tomorrow with a high near 87. We'll take a deeper look into that forecast in a bit. Right now, check in with the Brownfield Network.

0: Another day of midsummer-like heat on the northern plains, but expectations of some relief over the next 24 hours. A bit of heat in the western Corn Belt. Otherwise, seasonal temperatures for much of the Corn Belt, apart from the upper Ohio Valley. Little, if any, organized precipitation anticipated for much of the Corn Belt here in the days to come. Good Wednesday morning, everyone. It's agriculture meteorologist Greg Solier. We're back in with the Ag Weather Today right here in Brownfield Ag News. And it's just that, a smattering of showers, a couple of thunderstorms into parts of the northern Corn Belt areas of Wisconsin, back into the upper Mississippi Valley, sections of Minnesota, northeastern Iowa yesterday. Apart from a couple of sprinkles, by the way, into parts of southeast and east central Illinois, a little if any organized moisture there. Showers did pick up and continue to wind their way out of southern Indiana, across parts of southern Ohio. Pay heed to those ongoing flood watches south of I-70 across parts of the Buckeye State, coming off the spells of heavy to excessive rainfall the past week to 10 days across the far southeastern sections of the complex. Speaking of heavy rainfall, ongoing flood watches down through parts of Mississippi, Alabama, Georgia, heart of Cotton Belt Country expected to come up with 1 to 3, some spots 3 to 6 inches of rain over the next 5 to 7 days. And there'll be some ponding and standing waters, a rise in area streams and rivers. But at the same time, boy, Cotton Belt Country will appreciate that rainfall, maybe a categorical improvement to dryness and drought going forward, as well as some of those forages, pasture lands back into the southern plains with showers and thunderstorms into Kansas, Oklahoma, northern and eastern Texas. Best coverages in through Kansas and Oklahoma. Not enough to improve and impact winter wheat fields, but again, summer row crops and pasture lands and rangelands will appreciate that rainfall. And usually strong weather system, by the way, bringing some welcome rain across parts of the Great Basin, parts of Northern California. Snow in the Sierra, very late in this particular setup for this feature. In any event, it'll drive showers, a couple of thunderstorms, maybe a couple of stronger storms too, into parts of the valleys of California, northern reaches later this afternoon. Rains will work their way into the Pacific Northwest and spread east across Idaho, Montana, and Wyoming. An inch or two expected over the next 48 hours or so. And apart from a couple of isolated, widely scattered, inconsequential showers from the Corn Palace, Sioux Empire region and north, and east from there into the southern Great Lakes region, little if any organized precipitation anticipated across much of the Corn Belt, as mentioned, with the exception of those far southeastern areas of the complex and into the Buckeye State. Additional scattered showers, thunderstorms continue into the southern plains again for later on tonight, as well as for the day tomorrow. Disturbances will continue to ripple along the southern branch of the jet, while the backdoor cool front brings about another run of much drier air, mild to warm temperatures, and increased evaporation. We'll keep an eye going forward here the days and weeks to come. Could the vernacular of a flash drought, if not a longer-term one, get going over parts of the eastern plains and Corn Belt locales here in the weeks and months to come? We'll keep you posted. I'm Greg Solier with your Ag Weather Today.
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1: ABC News, I'm Sherry Preston. With the backing of President Trump, Texas Attorney General Ken Paxton has soundly defeated longtime Texas incumbent Senator John Cornyn in the primary runoff. ABC Washington Bureau Chief Rick Klein with more on Cornyn's loss and Paxton's career so far.
2: The ending of John Cornyn's Senate career happened in dramatic fashion. It happened to a guy that is just very well known in Texas political circles and nationally, usually not for the right reasons. This is a guy that has been scandal-plagued for years. He was impeached by Republicans in a Republican state, although not convicted. He's had criminal charges filed against him and dropped. He's had scandals involving a salacious divorce. And all of that just seemed to draw him closer to Donald Trump.
1: Despite optimism from President Trump and Secretary of State Marco Rubio, there's been no settlement or breakthrough in the war with Iran, talks continuing in Qatar. One person was killed, nine are unaccounted for, and another nine were seriously hurt after a chemical storage tank exploded in Washington State. This is ABC News. One of the NFL's best running backs is now facing felony charges. Josh Jacobs, who plays for the Packers, arrested after a domestic violence call over the weekend. Trump administration now reportedly ready to send U.S. citizens trying to get home from the area of the Ebola outbreak in Africa to Kenya. The plan send them there for observation instead of returning them to the U.S. Pokemon being put to work to educate kids at Chicago's Field Museum.
3: The exhibit's a hit with 10-year-old Ellie Naor and her family.
4: This Pokemon thing has been so cool. There's like big Pokemon fossils.
3: The Pokemon Fossil Museum is an interactive exhibit that allows visitors to compare their favorite characters to real-life fossils that inspired them. Aha moments for Anthony Nowakowski and friends.
5: Like, oh, I didn't know that they based it off of a real Pokemon or a real animal or creature.
3: He says he saw ticket sales were 20,000 and counting.
1: That's running at Chicago's Field Museum. That was ABC's Chuck Sievertson. I'm Sherry Preston, ABC News.
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8: Good morning. This is a check of news on KWBE. I'm Jake Bartacki. A fatality accident over the Memorial Day weekend occurred in northeastern Kansas. The operator of a lawnmower was killed in a collision with a side-by-side utility vehicle. The Kansas Highway Patrol reports it investigated the accident in Washington County, Kansas, Saturday night, about 6 miles west of the town of Lynn. 50-year-old Benjamin Gokel died from the injuries in the collision. KHP says Gokel's John Deere lawnmower was stationary along the east side of 864 Indian Road facing north when he allegedly turned the mower into the path of a Polaris Ranger side-by-side. The northbound Ranger, driven by 37-year-old Jeremy Helms of Lynn, struck the mower. Gokel died of his injuries in the collision. Helms had a possible injury, while a 9-year-old male passenger of the side-by-side also having a possible injury. The accident happened just before 8:30 p.m. An 89-year-old Nebraska City man was cited after his pickup struck an Odo County Sheriff's Deputy's vehicle northwest of Nebraska City. The crash happened at the intersection of County Road I and County Road 52. The deputy was traveling westbound when a pickup traveling north struck the front of the deputy's car. Both the driver of the pickup, an 89-year-old man from the River Country area, and the deputy sustained minor injuries. The deputy was transported to St. Mary's Hospital for further treatment. The pickup driver was cited for failing to yield the right-of-way. Lincoln police have identified the man killed in a crash in Southwest Lincoln Friday morning as 56-year-old Matthew C. Williamson of Lincoln. The crash happened just after 7 a.m. near Speedway Circle and Park Boulevard just off of Van Dorn. Multiple crews from Lincoln Fire and Rescue and the Lincoln Police Department responded to the scene. Lincoln Fire and Rescue and Lincoln Police sent several crews in response. According to investigators, Williamson was driving northbound on 1st Street and Park Boulevard, and the driver failed to follow the curve on the roadway and continued straight. The crash report says the vehicle struck a light pole, a river marking sign, a concrete barricade, and the north side of the bridge rail. The impact pushed the barricade nearly 17 feet across the west side of the bridge before the vehicle flipped over the bridge rail and landed on the river embankment below on the north side of Salt Creek. The crash caused an estimated $15,600 in damage to city infrastructure, including a light pole, traffic signs, bridge supports, and a barricade. Williamson was pronounced dead at the scene. Well, Horizon Biofuels is denying any allegations made in a second lawsuit filed after last year's explosion at the company's wood pellet plant in Fremont. The lawsuit was filed by the mother of one of two girls killed in the blast while they were in a break room at the plant as their father worked nearby. In court filings, Horizon Biofuels denied multiple allegations in the lawsuit and argued the company met all the required safety regulations. The company also claimed any negligence connected to the explosion was the responsibility of third parties outside its control. Court documents further state those who died in the explosion may bear some responsibility for their injuries, which Horizon argues could limit or bar financial recovery. The lawsuit is similar to another case previously filed following the explosion. No future court dates have been scheduled in either lawsuit. This has been a check of news on KWBE.
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10: Good Wednesday morning to you. Not Dave in for Dave again today. Let's take a look at that weather forecast. Going to be sunny today, pretty much just about like yesterday, high around 88 degrees with a light southeast wind around 13 miles an hour. Mostly cloudy sky tonight, low around 62. Mostly cloudy for you tomorrow with a 20% chance of showers and thunderstorms. Later in the afternoon, high around 85. Mostly cloudy tomorrow night with a chance of showers and thunderstorms. Then it increases throughout the overnight hours, low around 63. 40% chance of showers and thunderstorms for you on Friday with a partly sunny sky and a high near 81. Currently at the KWBE studios, it's 60 degrees.
8: From the NCN Sports Desk, I'm Jake Bartecki with a sports update. Well, if this didn't happen, all of Husker Nation would be pretty upset. Jordy Fromm has been named the USA Softball Collegiate Player of the Year. Fromm was a top three finalist of the award last season, top 10 in 2022 and 23. She was the Big Ten Pitcher of the Year and named a first-team All-American by both Softball America and D1 Softball, making top 10 and higher in a number of national stat categories. Fromm leads the Big Red offense with a .416 batting average and 19 homers. If she hit one more home run this season, she'd become the first Husker with multiple 20-plus home run seasons. In the circle, she's 20-4 with a 1.14 ERA and a dozen saves. Her 12 saves tie the Big Ten single-season record. Nebraska takes on Arkansas in their first trip to the Women's College World Series since 2013 on Thursday night. Well, as the Huskers get ready for that moment, they're working on adjusting to what that experience is going to be like. While Bullen Stadium was a sight to behold this weekend, head coach Ron Revelle is making sure the Huskers prepare themselves for a different type of atmosphere, also balancing taking it all in.
11: Bullen was rocking and rolling this weekend with nearly 3,500. I mean, times that times four. It's just going to, the decibel levels are going to be, you know, different. The security is going to be different. It's going to be different. I want them to be able to take it all in and feel it and have that moment where it's a little bit overwhelming, and then we're back.
8: In order to do so, the Huskers are turning to a few of their veterans in Hannah Kor and Jordy Fromm to better understand what they expect. Ava Kuzak believes that's important.
12: They've had so much experience there. I mean, and they've succeeded there in those big, huge moments. So the biggest thing is just taking that environment in, and then after that 2 minutes of taking that all in, move on and just lock in on what we need to do. I think Hannah said it best was, we're not changing, but the place is changing, and all you have to do is focus on us, and you don't have to change a single thing about us.
8: Tickets to the NCAA Baseball's Lincoln Regional at Haymarket Park sold out Tuesday with all available general admission seats purchased in less than 10 minutes. Anybody surprised? Because I'm not. The program said baseball season ticket holders who also are donors of $100 or more were given the opportunity to first purchase reserved seats. All baseball season ticket holders were then given access to buy tickets before sales opened up to the public. When tickets became available for public purchase, 2,900 general admission tickets were offered and sold out within 10 minutes. The quick sellout highlights strong demand as Husker baseball prepares to host an NCAA regional. The regional is set to be played this weekend at Hawks Field at Haymarket Park, Nebraska's first game against South Dakota State, set for 3 p.m. on Friday. The Royals had a tough night. We'll just leave it at that. They lost to the Yankees 15-1. This has been a sports update on KWBE with sports in your home for the Big Orange and the Big Red. I'm Jake Bartacki.
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0: Hello, I'm Kellen Havikin with the latest ag headlines on Brownfield. The Nebraska Department of Agriculture says Thyleria has been detected in cattle herds across the state. NDA says imported cattle recently tested positive for the disease, but the Asian long-horned tick, the carrier responsible for spreading the parasite, has not yet been confirmed in the Cornhusker state. Northeast Nebraska farmer Quentin Keneally says much-needed moisture will help improve drought conditions.
1: We're getting just enough in there to keep us by and sit and let the pivot sit for a little bit, but looks like we're had our kind of lost our rain chance this week, so could be back to irrigating here in the next week or two.
0: The USDA says 92% of the corn crop is in, 91% of soybeans have planted, and pasture and range conditions are 79% poor to very poor. And across the country, 86% of U.S. corn has been planted with 79% of soybeans in the ground. I'm Kellen Havikin for Brownfield.
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5: Taking a look at the funeral calendar for today. Services for Arlene F. Schaefer Smith will be held tomorrow at 11 a.m. at the First Trinity Lutheran Church near Beatrice. The services have been entrusted to the Laughlin Hovet Funeral Home in Wymore. Services for Lois Struve of Deschler will be held today at 10:30 this morning at Peace Lutheran Church in Deschler. Kroll Massey Funeral Home in Hebron is in charge of the arrangements. Services for 100-year-old Emery Walter Bessler of Plymouth will be held today at 10:30 a.m. at Peace United Methodist Church in Plymouth. Harmon Wright Mortuary in Plymouth is in charge of the arrangements. Services for Edna Rosalie Schmidt will be held on Friday at 11 a.m. at the Centenary United Methodist Church in Beatrice. Services have been entrusted to the Laughlin Hovet Funeral Home in Wymore. Services for 91-year-old Carol J. Elliott of Beatrice will be held at 11 a.m. on Saturday at the Centenary United Methodist Church in Beatrice. Services have been entrusted to the Griffiths-Hoovendick Chapel in Beatrice. And services for Stephen Alton Richardson will be held today at 10:30 a.m. at the Hebron Bible Church. Services have been entrusted to the Griffiths-Hoovendick Chapel in Beatrice. All funeral notices can be found at kwbe.com.
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0: Running with the Foxes is sweet here on your Wednesday morning. Not Dave in for Dave again today. We're looking for a sunny sky, high near 88 degrees. Mostly cloudy tonight, low around 62. Mostly cloudy for you tomorrow with a slight chance of showers and thunderstorms, high near 85. Tomorrow night, slight chance of showers and thunderstorms, low around 63. And then a little more chance of rain, about a 40% chance on Friday with a high near 81. 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
1: Good morning. This is a check of news on KWBE. I'm Jake Bartacki. A fatality accident over the Memorial Day weekend occurred in northeastern Kansas. The operator of a lawnmower was killed in a collision with a side-by-side utility vehicle. The Kansas Highway Patrol reports it investigated the accident in Washington County, Kansas, Saturday night, about 6 miles west of the town of Lynn. 50-year-old Benjamin Gokel died from the injuries in the collision. The KHP says Gokel's John Deere lawnmower was stationary along the east side of 864 Indian Road facing north when he allegedly turned the mower into the path of a Polaris Ranger side-by-side. The northbound Ranger, driven by 37-year-old Jeremy Helms of Lynn, struck the mower. Gokel died of his injuries in the collision. Helms had a possible injury, while a 9-year-old male passenger of the side-by-side also having a possible injury. The accident happened just before 8:30 p.m. Well, Horizon Biofuels is denying any allegations made in a second lawsuit filed after last year's explosion at the company's wood pellet plant in Fremont. The lawsuit was filed by the mother of one of two girls killed in the blast while they were in a break room at the plant as their father worked nearby. In court filings, Horizon Biofuels denied multiple allegations in the lawsuit and argued the company met all the required safety regulations. The company also claimed any negligence connected to the explosion was the responsibility of third parties outside its control. Court documents further state those who died in the explosion may bear some responsibility for their injuries, which Horizon argues could limit or bar financial recovery. The lawsuit is similar to another case previously filed following the explosion. No future court dates have been scheduled in either lawsuit. This has been a check of news on KWBE.
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5: All righty, you heard the man. 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Actress Lee Merriweather is 91. Singer Bruce Cockburn is 81. Jazz singer D.D. Bridgewater is 76 today. Singer guitarist Neil Finn, he was in Split Enz and Crowded House, he's 68. Kathy Silvers, you may know her or remember her as Jenny Piccolo from the Happy Days, is 65. We've got a phone call here, so let's go to the phone line. Hello, you're on the birthday line.
6: Good morning. This morning I would like to wish very happy birthdays to Rollin Plotchick, Rylan Itzen, and Chesney Boer, and a very happy wedding anniversary to Lynn and Glow Erb. And these wishes are from Wanda, and I thank you, and you have a great day.
5: All right, you too. Excuse me, 402-228-5924 is the number for the birthday line. Did I say Adam Carolla? Anyway, if I did, I'm going to say it again. Comedian Adam Carolla is 62. What you talk about, Willis? Todd Bridges, he's 61. Actor Paul Bettany, one of my favorites, he's 55. From 30 Rock, actor Jack McBrayer is 53. Let's go back to the phone lines. Good morning, you're on the birthday line.
7: Yeah, I'd like to wish my wonderful wife a very happy 41st birthday, Seth Ellis.
5: All right. Good thing you added that wonderful part in there. Got you some points.
7: Right?
5: Considering you threw her age out there, it's good you at least complimented, right?
7: Yeah. She looks like she's maybe in her late 20s, early 30s.
5: There's the three-pointer. All right. Thank you.
7: Thank you.
5: Good morning. You're on the birthday line.
8: Good morning. I'd like to wish a very happy birthday to Steph Ellis. Way to go, Tyler. Brownie points.
5: Right?
8: I know Tyler and Steph, so I had to give Tyler a hard time. So anyway, happy birthday, Steph, and that comes from Bob and Gwen. Thanks. You have a good day.
5: I don't even know him, and I still had to give him a compliment.
8: He's a good kid.
5: All right.
8: All right. Thanks.
5: Thanks.
8: Bye.
5: 402-228-5924. Did I say Jack McBrayer? I think I did. He's 53. Musician Andre 3000. He's from the rap group Outkast is 51. Another rapper, Jadakiss, is 51. TV chef Jamie Oliver is 51. Ben Feldman from Mad Men is 46. And actor Chris Colfer from Glee is 36 today. 402-228-5924 is the number for the birthday line. Do we have any more birthday wishes or anniversary wishes?

402-228-5924. We've got an opportunity for you to win a Runza gift card with our Party Palooza giveaway. We'll be doing that at 7:20. Your opportunity to win that prize, plus get you into the drawing to win $250 at our Party Palooza event that's happening, of course, on Friday, June 12th. Well, I think that's going to go ahead and wrap it up for the birthday line. Let's go ahead and get you back into some music here on your Wednesday morning. Little Darius Rucker, a.k.a. Hootie and the Blowfish. We're looking for a high around 88 degrees. Right now, it's 59.

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Looking for a high around 88 degrees today with a sunny sky. Mostly cloudy tonight, low around 62. Mostly cloudy tomorrow with a slight chance of showers and thunderstorms. Right now it's 59.

6:52 on your Wednesday morning. Not Dave in for Dave again today. That was Lita Ford. We are looking for a high around 88 degrees today with a sunny sky. Going to be nice out there. Just a light northeast wind. Mostly cloudy sky tonight, low around 62. Mostly cloudy for you tomorrow with a slight chance of showers and thunderstorms. High around 85. Currently at the KWBE studios, it's 50.

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0: ABC News, I'm Sherry Preston. Back to work soon for first responders in southern Washington state after the rupture of a chemical tank at a paper plant killed one person and left nine hurt, some seriously. Cowlitz Fire and Rescue Chief Scott Goldstein.
1: Officials can also confirm that there's currently nine employees who remain unaccounted for.
0: Voters in Texas picking Attorney General Ken Paxton as the GOP nominee for Senate and voting down the incumbent, Senator John Cornyn. The senator spoke last night.
2: I've said throughout this race that I trust the voters of Texas, and they've made their decision, and I must respect it.
0: Paxton will face Democrat James Tallarico for Cornyn's Texas seat. Health officials warn the Ebola outbreak in Central Africa is growing beyond what responders can do to contain it. Rescuers in Laos found five of the seven villagers who have been missing for more than a week in a flooded cave. They were trapped when heavy rain cut off the entrance. This is ABC News. NASA has revealed plans for creating a base on the moon so that astronauts can practice ahead of an eventual mission to Mars.
3: This $20 billion moon base project will unfold in three phases. The first, kicking off this year, NASA will use drones and rovers to scout the best sites near the moon's south pole before construction begins in 2029. During that first phase, NASA plans to land on the moon nearly two dozen times. And by 2032, it plans to send the first astronauts to live and work on the lunar surface.
0: ABC's Sophie Flay. The mother of NFL quarterback Will Levis has revealed her son spent an exorbitant amount of money trying to scrub a leaked sex tape from the internet. On the tape, Levis and his then-girlfriend Gia Duddy, hackers apparently breached one of Levis's phones when he was in college. The heat wave continues in Western Europe. France and Spain and the UK have all been breaking records, the heat dome making it 20 degrees hotter than it usually is this time of year. Sherry Preston, ABC News.
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8: Good morning. This is a check of news on KWBE. I'm Jake Bartacki. A fatality accident over the Memorial Day weekend occurred in northeastern Kansas. The operator of a lawnmower was killed in a collision with a side-by-side utility vehicle. The Kansas Highway Patrol reports it investigated the accident in Washington County, Kansas, Saturday night, about 6 miles west of the town of Lynn. 50-year-old Benjamin Gokel died from the injuries in the collision. The KHP says Gokel's John Deere lawnmower was stationary along the east side of 864 Indian Road facing north when he allegedly turned the mower into the path of a Polaris Ranger side-by-side. The northbound Ranger, driven by 37-year-old Jeremy Helms of Lynn, struck the mower. Gokel died of his injuries in the collision. Helms had a possible injury, while a 9-year-old male passenger of the side-by-side also having a possible injury. The accident happened just before 8:30 p.m. An 89-year-old Nebraska City man was cited after his pickup struck an Odo County Sheriff's Deputy's vehicle northwest of Nebraska City. The crash happened at the intersection of County Road I and County Road 52. The deputy was traveling westbound when a pickup traveling north struck the front of the deputy's car. Both the driver of the pickup, an 89-year-old man from the River Country area, and the deputy sustained minor injuries. The deputy was transported to St. Mary's Hospital for further treatment. Pickup driver was cited for failing to yield the right-of-way. Lincoln police have identified the man killed in a crash in Southwest Lincoln Friday morning as 56-year-old Matthew C. Williamson of Lincoln. The crash happened just after 7 a.m. near Speedway Circle and Park Boulevard just off of Van Dorn. Multiple crews from Lincoln Fire and Rescue and the Lincoln Police Department responded to the scene. Lincoln Fire and Rescue and Lincoln Police sent several crews in response. According to investigators, Williamson was driving northbound on 1st Street and Park Boulevard, and the driver failed to follow the curve in the roadway and continued straight. The crash report says the vehicle struck a light pole, a river marking sign, a concrete barricade, and the north side of the bridge rail. The impact pushed the barricade nearly 17 feet across the west side of the bridge before the vehicle flipped over the bridge rail and landed on the river embankment below on the north side of Salt Creek. The crash caused an estimated $15,600 in damage to city infrastructure, including a light pole, traffic signs, bridge supports, and a barricade. Williamson was pronounced dead at the scene. Well, Horizon Biofuels is denying any allegations made in a second lawsuit filed after last year's explosion at the company's wood pellet plant in Fremont. The lawsuit was filed by the mother of one of two girls killed in the blast while they were in a break room at the plant as their father worked nearby. In court filings, Horizon Biofuels denied multiple allegations in the lawsuit and argued the company met all the required safety regulations. The company also claimed any negligence connected to the explosion was the responsibility of third parties outside its control. Court documents further state those who died in the explosion may bear some responsibility for their injuries, which Horizon argues could limit or bar financial recovery. The lawsuit is similar to another case previously filed following the explosion. No future court dates have been scheduled in either lawsuit. This has been a check of news on KWBE.
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12: 7:07 here on your Wednesday morning. Sunny today, high in the upper 80s, around 88 degrees. Mostly cloudy for you tonight with a low around 62. Tomorrow, mostly cloudy with a slight 20% chance of showers and thunderstorms in the afternoon. High near 85, 40% chance of showers and thunderstorms for you tomorrow night. Mostly cloudy sky, otherwise low around 63. For Friday, partly sunny, high near 81. There is a 40% chance of showers and thunderstorms in the afternoon. And Friday night, mostly cloudy, low around 61. Currently at the KWBE studios, it is 63 degrees.
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0: From the NCN Sports Desk, I'm Jake Bartecki with a sports update. Well, if this didn't happen, all of Husker Nation would be pretty upset. Jordy Fromm has been named the USA Softball Collegiate Player of the Year. Fromm was a top three finalist to the award last season, top 10 in 2022 and 23. She was the Big Ten Pitcher of the Year and named a first-team All-American by both Softball America and D1 Softball, making top 10 and higher in a number of national stat categories. Fromm leads the Big Red offense with a .416 batting average and 19 homers. If she hit one more home run this season, she'd become the first Husker with multiple 20-plus home run seasons. In the circle, she's 20-4 with a 1.14 ERA and a dozen saves. Her 12 saves tie the Big Ten single-season record. Nebraska takes on Arkansas in their first trip to the Women's College World Series since 2013 on Thursday night. Well, as the Huskers get ready for that moment, they're working on adjusting to what that experience is going to be like. While Bullen Stadium was a sight to behold this weekend, head coach Rhonda Revell is making sure the Huskers prepare themselves for a different type of atmosphere, also balancing taking it all in.
1: Bullen was rocking and rolling this weekend with nearly 3,500. I mean, times that times four. It's just going to, the decibel levels are going to be, you know, different. The security is going to be different. It's going to be different. I want them to be able to take it all in and feel it and have that moment where it's a little bit overwhelming, and then we're back.
0: In order to do so, the Huskers are turning to a few of their veterans in Hannah Kor and Jordy Fromm to better understand what they expect. Ava Kuzak believes that's important.
2: They've had so much experience there. I mean, and they've succeeded there in those big, huge moments. So the biggest thing is just taking that environment in, and then after that 2 minutes of taking that all in, move on and just lock in on what we need to do. I think Hannah said it best, was we're not changing, but the place is changing.

0: changing, and all you have to do is focus on us, and you don't have to change a single thing about us.
1: Tickets for the NCAA Baseball's Lincoln Regional at Haymarket Park sold out Tuesday with all available general admission seats purchased in less than 10 minutes. Anybody surprised? Because I'm not. The program said baseball season ticket holders who also are donors of $100 or more were given the opportunity to first purchase reserved seats. All baseball season ticket holders were then given access to buy tickets before sales opened up to the public. When tickets became available for public purchase, 2,900 general admission tickets were offered and sold out within 10 minutes. The quick sellout highlights strong demand as Husker baseball prepares to host an NCAA regional. The regional is set to be played this weekend at Hawks Field at Haymarket Park, Nebraska's first game against South Dakota State, set for 3 p.m. on Friday. The Royals had a tough night. We'll just leave it at that. They lost to the Yankees 15-1. This has been a sports update on KWBE with sports in your home for the Big Orange and the Big Red. I'm Jake Bartacki.
2: Well, this is it, Officer Friday. We're down to the last Sunrise Bakery glazed donut.
3: It appears that we are, Sergeant Reed. 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
2: What?
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6: 7:13 here on your Wednesday morning, looking for a high near 88 degrees tonight. Mostly cloudy, low around 62. Tomorrow, mostly cloudy with a slight 20% chance of showers and thunderstorms. High around 85. Tomorrow night, mostly cloudy with a slight chance of showers and thunderstorms. Low around 63. Currently at the KWBE studios, we've got 63. We've got a Party Palooza prize giveaway coming up.

Bob Seger and the Silver Bullet Band on your Wednesday morning, 7:18. We'll give you an opportunity to win a Party Palooza prize coming up right after this. If you win the Party Palooza prize, you're going to be entered into the drawing to win $250 at our Party Palooza event happening on June 12th. That's coming up after this.

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1: All right, that is correct. The winner of today's Party Palooza Prize Giveaway not only is going to get a Runza gift card, they are also going to be entered into that drawing to win $250 at our Party Palooza event Friday, June 12th. Just a little over 2 weeks away. Can't wait. Well, I am definitely not a book smarts guy. And I did not know the answer to this. I remember learning about it. But I would not be able to win today, I don't think. So let's go to it. How many elements are on the periodic table? How many elements are on the periodic table? 402-228-5924. And FYI, if you've won something within the last 30 days, please don't call in. Let someone else have an opportunity. Now, since this is a Party Palooza prize question, if you've won a regular prize, we'll go ahead and let you get qualified for the Party Palooza. If you've already been registered for the Party Palooza prize, then don't call in. We'll go to the phone lines. Do you know the answer?
2: I think maybe I do.
1: Okay.
2: I'm going to try 118 if I remember my chemistry correct.
1: Well, you tried pretty good. That was no Google help? You just kind of pulled
2: No that? Google. I took a lot of chemistry in college.
1: Oh, see, yeah, you took... I took basically what was required in high school, and that was it. Like I said, I remembered learning about it. I just didn't remember the answer. Who's this?
2: Lisa Pieper.
1: All right, Lisa, you can stop by the studios and pick up your Runza gift card.
2: Thank you so much. Have a great day.
1: All right, you too. Yeah, 118. I knew it was more than 100. I knew that much. So congratulations to Lisa. And, yeah, she is entered into the drawing to win $250 that we're going to be giving away at our Party Palooza on Friday, June 12th. So congratulations to her. We'll have another opportunity for you to win a prize later on this morning around 7:50.
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1: We're looking for a high near 88 degrees today with a sunny sky. Going to be mostly cloudy tonight, low around 62. Mostly cloudy tomorrow. A slight 20% chance of showers and thunderstorms with a high near 85. And tomorrow night, slight chance of showers and thunderstorms, low around 63. Currently at the KWBE studios, it is 63. 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
5: Good morning. This is a check of news on KWBE. I'm Jake Bartecki. A fatality accident over the Memorial Day weekend occurred in northeastern Kansas. The operator of a lawnmower was killed in a collision with a side-by-side utility vehicle. The Kansas Highway Patrol reports it investigated the accident in Washington County, Kansas, Saturday night, about 6 miles west of the town of Lynn. 50-year-old Benjamin Gokel died from the injuries in the collision. The KHP says Gokel's John Deere lawnmower was stationary along the east side of 864 Indian Road facing north when he allegedly turned the mower into the path of a Polaris Ranger side-by-side. The northbound Ranger, driven by 37-year-old Jeremy Helms of Lynn, struck the mower. Gokel died of his injuries in the collision. Helms had a possible injury, while a 9-year-old male passenger of the side-by-side also having a possible injury. The accident happened just before 8:30 p.m. Well, Horizon Biofuels is denying any allegations made in a second lawsuit filed after last year's explosion at the company's wood pellet plant in Fremont. The lawsuit was filed by the mother of one of two girls killed in the blast while they were in a break room at the plant as their father worked nearby. In court filings, Horizon Biofuels denied multiple allegations in the lawsuit and argued the company met all the required safety regulations. The company also claimed any negligence connected to the explosion was the responsibility of third parties outside its control. Court documents further state those who died in the explosion may bear some responsibility for their injuries, which Horizon argues could limit or bar financial recovery. The lawsuit is similar to another case previously filed following the explosion. No future court dates have been scheduled in either lawsuit. This has been a check of news on KWBE.
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0: 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Eddie Money for you. It is, as I said, 7:40. Time now to hit the phone lines, and we're going to be checking in with Linda from the Farmers Cooperative. Good morning.
1: Good morning.
0: How are things going already this morning for you?
1: They are good. They are good. It's going to be another very nice day.
0: So what you got for us today?
1: Well, with Memorial Day comes, and we've got lots of rain, so our pastures have been growing. So I think a majority of the cattle are out. If they're not out, they're on their way out going to pasture. So just a few things to think about with pasture season. We're going to talk about minerals. Flies have come, as some of you guys may have noticed, over Memorial Weekend and that. So it's time to get that mineral with fly control out. Normally we do it about a month before Memorial Day, but if you haven't got it out, you definitely want to get it out. And we have multiple options of that. We have a clairfly, we have a garlic, we have Cinnagar, and we have Altacid. So we've got some different options for you to help with fly control. And then just on the mineral program, basically, it's always important to have those minerals out there for those cows. They just help everybody keep growing and doing well. So check with your local livestock production specialist if you have questions about our fly control products or our mineral program, period.
0: All right, Linda, anything else before I let you head back on the road?
1: Nope, I think that is it. We want to help everybody has a good weekend.
0: All right, thank you. That's Linda from the Farmers Cooperative here on KWBE. We've got more music and, of course, morning trivia coming up here in just a little bit.
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1: The winner of today's Morning Trivia is going to get 4 Nebraska Lottery scratch-off tickets. 4 Nebraska Lottery scratch-off tickets up for grabs. If you can tell me how many states do the, and depending on where you are, the Appalachian or Appalachian Trail cross. How many states does the Appalachian Trail cross? 402-228-5924 is the number to give yourself an opportunity to win 4 Nebraska Lottery scratch-off tickets. How many states does the Appalachian Trail cross? Appalachian, Appalachian. I don't know if there's any other pronunciations for it or not, but let's go to the phone lines. Hello, do you know?
2: Good morning.
1: Good morning.
2: 14, I believe.
1: All right. You are correct. Who's this?
2: Roxy Richter.
1: Roxy?
2: Yes.
1: Did you know or did you look it up?
2: I have heard that question before.
1: Really? I wouldn't have even come close. I would have said like 3. So congratulations, and you can come pick up your lottery tickets here at the studios.
2: Okay, thank you very much.
1: All
2: have
1: right.
2: A good day.
1: Thank you. You too. Yeah, I had no clue. I didn't even know. I'm assuming there's a difference between the Appalachian Trail or if that's just the mountains. I have no idea. When it comes to that stuff, I have no idea. 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Looking for a high near 88 degrees today, and currently at the KWBE studios, that temperature is just right. It was 58 when I got in this morning. It's now 66.
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1: Oh my gosh, I just wrecked. 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

0: ABC News. I'm Sherry Preston. The Texas Senate race is set, and it will not include the incumbent, Senator John Cornyn, beaten in the GOP primary by Attorney General Ken Paxton. After Paxton picked up the endorsement of President Trump, on the other side, Democrat James Tallarico. Search teams looking for 9 people unaccounted for after the rupture of a tank holding toxic chemicals at a paper plant in Washington State. ABC's Lindsay Tuckman.
1: The one person confirmed dead was identified by his family as Gilbert Bernal, a grandfather whose son also worked at the mill. Efforts to find other victims have been called off because the chemicals remaining in the tank make it too volatile. The cause of the rupture? Unclear. But the Associated Press reports the company, Nippon Dynawave, has been fined recently for health and safety violations.
0: President Trump gathers his cabinet today as talks continue toward a possible deal with Iran. This is ABC News. In New Jersey, tensions remain high outside Delaney Hall, a federal immigration facility in Newark, where Senator Andy Kim was pepper sprayed by ICE agents on Tuesday. ABC's Phil Tate is there this morning.
2: About a dozen federal agents just outside of the detention center. There's a fleet of vehicles and a few protesters who are in the street. Just moments ago, a vehicle tried to make their way inside. Some folks even sitting on the sidewalk. They were trying to block that vehicle from getting inside. But this all follows what happened here just last night. Protesters clashed with federal immigration officers yet again, ending with 3 arrests.
0: Protesters say the conditions inside that facility, which is privately run, are abhorrent, including the distribution of rotten food to detainees. New York Knicks fans won't be getting into the Garden cheap to see their team play in its first NBA Finals this century. So far, the least expensive tickets we could find online came in at around $2,000. I'm Sherry Preston, ABC News.
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7: 8:04 on your Wednesday morning. Looking for a sunny sky, high near 88 degrees today. Mostly cloudy for you tonight, low around 62. Mostly cloudy tomorrow with a slight 20% chance of showers and thunderstorms in the afternoon, high near 85. Tomorrow night, mostly cloudy with a 40% chance of showers and thunderstorms later in the evening, with a low around 63. 40% chance of showers and thunderstorms for you on Friday. Partly sunny otherwise with a high near 81. Friday night, a 30% chance of showers and thunderstorms with a low around 61. Then taking a look at the weekend. Mostly cloudy on Saturday with a 30% chance of showers and thunderstorms, high near 82. Showers and thunderstorms, a slight chance, a 20% chance. Mostly cloudy otherwise, low around 61, and then a chance of showers and thunderstorms Sunday afternoon with a high near 82. Currently at the KWBE studios, it is 68 degrees.
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On our Beatrice Today program, it's 2-Year Health Wednesday from the Beatrice Community Hospital. That's coming up, well, in about 15 minutes. Looking for a high around 88 degrees today. Right now, it's 68. Let's go ahead and keep it rolling. Let's run away with Slade on KWBE.

with streets of shame, both dirty, both mean. Yes, and the dream was just the same. And I dreamed your dream for you, and now your dream is real.

0: Dire Straits on your Oh Wow Wednesday here on KWBE. We've got your Beatrice Today program coming up here in just a bit. It's To Your Health Wednesday from the Beatrice Community Hospital. 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
0: I was wrong. Beatrice Today not coming up after this. Coming up in about 5 minutes or so. Let's keep it going for you right now. Do some rocking with John Cougar Mellencamp.

0: Tom Petty, Listen to Her Heart on KWBE 831. I'm running just a tad behind. I'm going to take a quick break in our Beatrice Today program coming up.
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0: Allison Sand and Mackenzie Beavers. Good morning, ladies.
1: Good morning.
0: How are we doing today?
1: Well, I'm good, ladies. I'm
2: doing great.
3: Can't complain.
0: All right.
1: We've got a great show planned.
0: Of course. Like we were just talking, we're going to kind of keep the bus on the road here. This is my first time doing this program. Listen to it many times. We'll start things off. Diane, do you have any announcements?
1: I do have one announcement for our listeners this morning. We have a Medicare fraud prevention program coming up. So if any of our listeners haven't pre-enrolled in that yet, I encourage you to consider it. It's 5:30 on June 2nd, next week. Again, it's a program led by our SHIP volunteer, Eric Hansen. Many of our listeners know that name. An excellent program, kind of talk through some things. If you're on Medicare, you've probably gotten some phone calls. You've probably gotten some social media messages. And how do you know what's real and not real in the world of Medicare? And this is an opportunity to learn a little bit more about that and how to protect yourself.
0: Yeah, I mean, you never know. You know, it's always funny to me because I actually have a phone number that's not in this area code. So I'll get calls, you know, from that area code. And it's like, and they think, actually, they keep asking me, I think they think I'm like a 65-year-old lady because they always ask for, I think it's like Elizabeth or something like that. It's like, no.
1: So, yeah. That's a good sign. Yes. That's a good sign that that's not a real phone call.
0: Absolutely. So it's good for people to be, you know, in the aware to know that, you know, whether it's this or, you know, anything else, you know, that it's legit because, I mean, there's frauds and scams for pretty much everything.
1: And when it comes to your Medicare dollars, you want to be sure that you're looking out after yourself.
0: Absolutely. We're winding down May, but May is Mental Health Awareness Month. You know, the need for behavioral health is, you know, it's not slowing down just because the month is. And summertime, you know, poses its own challenges. So today we've got Allison Sand, as I said, and Mackenzie Beavers. Why don't you ladies go ahead and introduce yourself, and as they're pointing to who's going first, but I think the person that so what was the fudge thing?
2: Oh no!
0: I think she should go first, just cause.
1: Mackenzie Beavers, our sticky fudge
0: sticky
1: proponent.
0: Fudge, that's right.
3: If you remembered me, I was on the Christmas radio show and getting through the holidays and enjoyed talking about my grandma's sticky fudge.
1: that little moment of pleasure that you found during the stress of the holidays.
3: Yes, and that you're allowed to have it, and it's okay.
0: Well, I'm glad I heard the story, because I didn't know where sticky fudge was going.
2: So. I didn't either. I was like, I might ask about that.
3: I don't know. Maybe I should change my credentials to Mackenzie Beavers' sticky fudge.
1: SF. Licensed practitioner.
3: Of sticky fudge.
0: I think you shouldn't even put your name on your business card. Just say sticky
1: There we go. Okay, so Mackenzie, you are a licensed mental health professional, and you work with our team of behavioral health providers at BCH. Mm-hmm. So welcome. And Ali Sand, you are a doctor of behavioral health, also a licensed mental health practitioner. Yep. And so you're here today to talk a little bit more, following our discussion 2 weeks ago with our guests. But here today to talk a little bit more about behavioral health, we're going to tie in a little bit about summer. I think sometimes we, at least in my life, summer is supposed to be, you know, sunshine and happiness. The kids are out of school. It's supposed to be a relaxing time. Sometimes not so much.
2: If that were only how it actually was,
1: yes.
2: Huh?
1: If only the sun, those 80-degree, 90-degree temps could just make us happy all the time. But summertime does present its own challenges. Mm-hmm. And so we wanted to talk about that just a little bit. May is Mental Health Awareness Month. Mm-hmm. And both of you made the comment that just because the month is coming to an end doesn't mean your mental health challenges go away, right? Mm-hmm. It's a year-long thing. Summer presents some of its own challenges. Let's talk just a little bit about when we talk about mental health challenges, kind of help us understand as practitioners what you think of as mental health challenges.
2: I think, especially coming from a parent standpoint and a professional standpoint, the hardest thing is I still have to go to work. My husband still has to go to work. My parents still go to work. My in-laws still go to work. And daycare is a difficult thing to find, especially when your kids get a little bit older.

0: So, you know, figuring out things that they can do, but also like transportation, how they get to and from. I know the school has a good summer program too. It's in the mornings this year in June, and a lot of people want to do that. But again, for me, I'm like, oh, well, I get my kids there and back, or that's a big one.
1: And those are real stressors, right?
0: Yeah.
1: Like, those are just real stressors, and it's easy enough to say, oh, it'll work itself out, you're doing great, but at the end of the day, you're still going to have to do the planning and still make it happen.
0: Yeah, we call that like the emotional workload of figuring everything out for the household. I know a lot of mothers go through that, not just me specifically. Anyone can go through that. Mm-hmm. And that makes it a little bit difficult, especially for the adults during summertime.
1: Yeah, yeah. Mackenzie, how about you?
2: I don't have any kids, but I definitely noticed that the population of people is just more abundant no matter where I go. And I have to mentally prepare myself sometimes for traffic is probably going to be a little heavier than it was during the school year between the hours of 9 and 3. And the gym is probably going to have a lot more teenage boys inside of it in the mornings.
1: Yes. yes.
2: Equipment's going to be taken up.
1: Yeah, and what's interesting is you don't really think it. I mean, well, what's stressful about that, right?
2: Mm-hmm.
1: But for each of us, any one of those little things can cause some stress.
0: Yeah, it just changes your overall routine every day.
2: Mm-hmm.
0: A little bit different, too.
1: And so one of the things that you had mentioned was as times change, your day schedule changes, your month schedule changes, your seasonal changes, sometimes a person's behavior can change. And that we've said, well, really ever since COVID, we've used the phrase, it's okay to ask.
2: Mm-hmm.
1: It's okay to ask. But you guys wanted to take it a step further. Share that with me.
2: Yeah. This was something that was on my mind, is that it's always okay to ask, but it's easy to say, are you okay? And let the person say, yeah, I'm fine. It's more about moving past just the awareness. It's what action are you taking? It's pushing that a little bit further of, I've noticed that your mood has been down, or I've noticed that you haven't been as social as you were in the past, you know, 3 months. Giving that and pushing that a little bit more gives a person the opportunity to actually take that hand that you're reaching out to them. Because when we just post something on Facebook or share it and say, I'm here, or text somebody and say, I'm here, they're not likely to reach out first.
1: Mm-hmm. And that is so easy to do, right? Just to send that text. And I'll admit I can be guilty of that. It's just so easy, right? And if they don't respond, you feel like you've done your job and now it's on them. But if they're the ones struggling, Mackenzie, as you say, they're not likely to reach back out.
0: Mm-hmm. Especially when you really know the person too, and it's a really good friend. I know that you and I have done this before, Mackenzie. Mm-hmm. Like, I'll text you and be like, hey, rough day. Like, are you good? And you're like, yeah, I'm fine. I'm like, no, really.
1: Yeah.
0: Like, let's take a time tomorrow to chit-chat, or you'll do the same with me. Mm-hmm. And I think it's sometimes that follow-up that's really important.
1: Mm-hmm.
0: Like, hey, I've noticed that you haven't been, like, talking as much or as busy or whatever. You okay? Yeah, if you say you're okay. Okay, let's get together.
2: The truly listening behind that too, not just the platonic listening of letting them talk about it and then kind of moving on with your day, sitting with them where they're at, hearing the things that they're saying, reflecting back the things that they're saying, not your own experiences, reflecting back to them what they are experiencing, letting them know they're being heard.
1: And that's an investment of time, right? That's an investment of yourself when you do that.
0: I always say, especially with kiddos and parents, I always joke, I say, how do you spell love? And they're always like, L-O-V-E. And I'm like, no, T-I-M-E. I know that's not how you spell love. But
3: I got confused for a second.
0: Good,
3: I've been lied to my whole life.
0: A good example of just being with, spending time. You don't have to fill the time completely. But being with and spending time is huge.
1: Mm-hmm. So, at what point you have friends, you have parents, you have people in your life, you feel like you're talking, at what point would you say to somebody, but maybe you need a little bit more? Where does that come in? How do I know that maybe my conversation over lunch is not making me feel any better? I appreciate it, but I'm not feeling any better. What point would you say to somebody, it's time to reach out to our behavioral health team, it's time to reach out to a licensed practitioner to get a little bit more?
0: This is kind of a hard question.
3: Is it kind of dependent on the person? Yeah. Because, I mean, some might be easier or harder than others.
2: Yeah.
3: You know, like me, I'm stubborn. And if I tell you I'm fine six times, I'm like, I'm fine. Mm-hmm. You know, mm-hmm. and I'm sure you guys would pick up like, okay, you know, we'll mm-hmm. kind of back off a little bit. But, you know, so would that be good? Is it just kind of depending on the person?
0: It can absolutely depend on the person. I think the answer coming from two mental health practitioners is also a little different, because I'd be like, whoa, why are we avoiding it, buddy? Like, why so defensive? No, maybe not.
3: That probably wouldn't be good.
0: If we were friends. Right. I wouldn't do that in practice.
3: Well, and if we would be friends, maybe you knew me more, and that's what I'm saying, depending on the person, because if you do, or for those who do know me, like I said, if I say I'm fine four or five times, most of them know, like, all right, well, he doesn't want to talk, or maybe he is fine. You know, I mean, so, you know, it's just kind of one of those things that, if you continue to, then it's going to be, okay, I'm not fine now.
0: Yeah, you know, now I'm not fine.
3: Right.
0: I think it does depend on the person. Also, I think something that Mackenzie and I talk about a lot, actually, is sometimes in our friendships, well, friendships are so important. We are a social species. We are meant for connection. We are meant to have relationships with other people. I think when I start to feel that it's not helpful is when I'm also being over-validated, if that's fair. Where if I'm talking to Mackenzie about something as friends and she's like, yeah, you're so right, that person is mean, or, you know, whatever is happening, and I'm just being over-validated instead, I want someone to ask me, like, well, what are we going to do about it? Mm-hmm. What are we going to do about it? And I think coming as a mental health practitioner is my line also is like, I'm not your therapist, or like, you're not my therapist. And so, like, I need someone who can also, like, help me make the decisions, as opposed to, like, not just maybe getting some advice from a friend too. Like, what steps am I going to take to make the change? And I think that that's especially where a therapist can come in helpful.
1: One of the phrases that I came across as we were preparing for the show was awareness versus action. Mm-hmm. And so it's one thing for a friend to be aware you're not perhaps feeling well, but it's another thing to be able to help them take those steps, take that action to improve upon whatever situation is going on. Mm-hmm. So that leads us, Ben, to a term that these ladies came up with called umbrella skills.
3: And I thought you were going to say sticky fudge again.
0: Hey, you know what? That could be a good second name.
1: An umbrella skill.
0: It can be an umbrella skill.
1: So we're going to touch on that a little bit, what we mean by umbrella skills, and give our listeners maybe some little tips or some advice on umbrella skills and how that might help through this change of summer season.
0: Sure. I think it all kind of mixes in together too. So to backtrack just a second, when you were talking about like, oh no, I'm fine. Like when we talk about umbrella skills, we're going to talk about behaviors. Okay. So a behavior is anything that we do, right? And that is also our communication. It's how we say something, what our behavior's actually doing. So that would be another thing when I'm talking to a friend, is if the words and the behavior don't align, is probably a good time to be like, whoa, okay, maybe that's time to go see someone else. Is that fair?
1: Get some additional help.
0: Yeah, and so umbrella skills are going to be a slight change in our behavior. You can talk about it if you want to, Mackenzie.
2: I like the way that you describe it. So can you describe the umbrella skills?
0: Sure. Okay. So I should
3: also
0: say...
3: Well, that was the question
0: there. Exactly. Well, you are hired.
2: I do love the way that she phrases it. I think it paints a perfect picture.
0: I think this part is important to note, that in a lot of my training, I'm heavily trained in play therapy. Okay. So I do a lot of things that involve a lot of tangible items. So in my office, you will see lots of umbrellas. And the idea is that let's say that I struggle with anxiety, mm-hmm. which I do. They don't call me Anxious Allie for nothing. So I use these as well. And there's always a forecast. You read the forecast earlier. It's 70 degrees. So we kind of have this idea of what the day is going to be mm-hmm. like. I usually have an idea of what my day is going to be like, too, if I have a really heavy schedule, if my kids have practice afterwards or, you know, like whatever's going on, I might be feeling a lot extra anxious that day. So I know that maybe for me that means more clouds and some rain rather than just sunny, clear skies, right? And so
3: Sometimes storms come out of nowhere, too.
0: Mm-hmm. Well, that is so true. Or in Nebraska, you never know. So that's kind of exactly like our mood as well. It can be changing.
3: Yeah, that's definitely a good, you know, way to paraphrase that is, you know, I mean, you might be having a great day and, you know, something happens. Maybe one of your kids loses a shoe on their way to practice.
0: Look out.
3: Thunderstorms now.
0: Absolutely.
3: I mean, it's just, and it happens just like that. You didn't foresee it. It wasn't in the forecast. I remember when we had our severe storms, was that 2 weeks ago now?
0: Yeah.
3: Or was it just last week?
0: Yeah, see. Feels like 2 weeks ago.
3: Right. But, you know, I remember that morning. It didn't say anything in the forecast about severe. It said showers and thunderstorms. It did say could call for heavy rain, but it said nothing about severe weather. And then all of a sudden, there it was.
0: Yeah.
3: You know, so, I mean, that's the same.
0: It's a good example is exactly that. And if I leave my office and I have an umbrella in my hand and I walk halfway to my car and I'm like, oh yeah, I have this umbrella, and I open it up, walk to my car, get in, I'm already soaked. So then when I get home, I have to change out of my wet clothes. I have to dry off the inside of my car, and like I have an extra mess to clean up. Right. And I'm like, that's just not how you should use an umbrella. Right. We should use it before we're wet. So I should open the office door, open it up right away, then walk to my car. A good gust of wind might, like, blow my umbrella, but for the most part, I'm dry, right? So less mess to clean up as well. And so I like to think of coping skills as umbrella skills because I want to be able to use them preventatively as instead of always using them as, like, an intervention,
3: right?
0: If that makes sense. And so I like to think of it that way in the form of when I cope a little bit more than just when I think that I need to. When the shoe does get lost, it's maybe a shower instead of a tornado.
3: Right. Exactly.
0: If that makes sense.
3: Yeah.
2: I think the thing that a lot of people grumble about when we talk about coping skills is like, I seriously have to do those every day, or you really want me to do these things? And they're day-to-day things that we already do and we might not even realize it. It's when I drive from out of town, and my last 30 minutes, I try to listen to music. Well, I guess I'm driving only 30 minutes now. So now it's like the last like 5 to 10 minutes. Like I'm listening to my most upbeat song because I want to start the day. I want to feel good. I thrive off of some music. So when I'm sitting in my car and you see me and you pass me on the double lanes and I'm dancing, just know I'm starting my day off right.
0: And you have to. And they're small. They're small things too. They don't have to be big. I think a lot of times we think of self-care as big things, face masks, bubble baths, like that's really not the case. They are small moments in our habits that really change our overall well-being.
2: Things to control the levels of stress, anger, sadness, whatever that may be, and keeping them a little bit lower.
1: Okay, let's give a few more examples. So music, listening to music.
0: Coffee.
1: Coffee.
0: Enjoying your coffee. Maybe watching the sunrise, eating a good breakfast,
1: and kind of being aware of it, right? So, so again, back from that awareness to action. So you might get a cup of coffee, or you might eat that piece of sticky fudge, but being aware that you're doing it,
0: 1,000%. It is the awareness. It's making the choice to do this for my well-being.
1: So you had mentioned, Allie, one thing that you ask your kids to do sometimes when you sense that they need it is to move, is to dance or just move, create some physical energy, because that just makes you feel better as opposed to slumped in a chair and contemplating whatever.
0: Yeah, sure. That kind of rest can also be really good, too. When we were talking about my kids, I can tell it just by knowing them when they need to move. I'm like, okay, you got to go do something. Even this morning before I left, I wrote them a little list of things that they had to do today. And the first one was 30 minutes of movement. I don't care what you do. I don't care if you're dancing, if you're going to ride your scooter, if you're going to go play basketball, if you're going to do chalk on the driveway. Like, whatever. Get out of your room. Not in front of a screen. Go move your body. Go do something good to invest in yourself before you start your day.
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3: Well, ironically, since I work at a radio station, I mean, music is kind of my outlet. But also music is kind of one of those, since I've been in it for so long, and with here at this station where we play such a wide variety, there are also trigger songs, too.
0: Oh, you know? For sure.
3: I mean, you know, there's songs. I wouldn't necessarily say they trigger a bad mood, but... You know, like where you say you're dancing, you know, in your car, and then, you know, I'm assuming you're going off of a playlist, so chances are that all of those songs are quote-unquote your songs, but like, you know, sometimes here where, because it's kind of a running joke, people know the artist Meatloaf, I can't stand. And it's like, we might play, you know, you know, a Bob Seger song that I'm jamming to, and then the very next song is a Meatloaf song, and it's just like, ugh. You know, right? I mean, I'm a fat guy. I like Meatloaf the food, but, you know, that's fine. But, you know, and then also sometimes, you're talking about driving, I like silence, too. You know, that kind
0: sure,
3: of, you know.
0: In your profession, silence can be nice after.
3: You know, and especially, you know, hearing the music all day and, you know, whether it's Meatloaf or someone I like or whatever, you know, or doing different things. This is normally not what I do. Since I'm not Dave, and Dave's not here, and you know, so this is different. So these last 2 weeks, I've dealt with, I wouldn't necessarily say stress. It's just we were talking about routines. It was just a different routine. So it kind of, you know, because this job here, I do things for other stations as well. So even though I quote unquote do different things every day, as far as coming out of different songs, that it's still essentially the same thing every day. And then when I add this, it's just, it's different.
1: It's different.
3: You know,
1: it's
3: I mean, like I said, not necessarily bad by any means, but it's just, you know, it's, you know, and especially when I'm the type of person, once I get set in my ways, you know, it's kind of difficult to navigate around. Well, it's okay. Instead of doing that, I got to do this and things of that sort. And so
2: that's like the beautiful thing of the umbrella skills is that changes are always going to happen. And if we're practicing them while things are okay and becoming aware of our body during those times, we're going to be able to identify a lot sooner and a lot quicker that something inside of me is not right. And I might have to do this for 10 minutes instead during this time of my life of adjusting and changing and growing and all of those things. And once things settle back down again, we don't lose those skills. Those are things that we have to do for, you know, ever. And this actually, that makes me think of when we were talking last week, Diane, about this. And I talked about like going to the gym. You know, if you're somebody that's lost a significant amount of weight, you don't just stop working out after all of that. And you don't start eating unhealthy again and going back to your bad habits.
3: Oh, you're not supposed to do that?
2: You're not supposed to, but you are allowed to indulge. You are allowed to enjoy every once in a while.
3: I don't know how to spell. I'm learning so much today.
2: But you have to continue doing those things. You have to use those skills that you have then learned.
1: And one of the things I think this conversation also pointed out was those umbrella skills can be a little bit different for each and every one of us. So
0: for sure.
1: My social media feed likes to give me like 10 tips for this or three top things for that. And they make it sound like everybody should be doing these exact things and then life is going to be awesome. Yeah. And that's it's really got to be more individualized than that. Mm-hmm. So for some of us, music. For some of us, going to the gym. For some of us, it's reading a book. For some of us, it's that cup of
3: eating
1: coffee.
3: Sticky fudge.
1: Exactly.
0: Yeah, that's exactly it.
3: You never should have told me that. Just heads up, ABC News is going to cut us off in about 2 minutes and 10 seconds.
1: Okay. So on that note, any final thoughts that you would like to leave with our listeners? I know we probably have grandparents listening to us that are having to help care for some of those kids this summer. Their schedules are upset, changed as much as the parents' schedule has been. The children, of course, are going through certain changes this summer. We've talked about giving up of our time to help having those conversations. We've talked about some umbrella skills that you practice on an ongoing basis so that you're ready when those storms come. Any lasting final message that you would like to leave with our listeners?
2: I think just because, you know, Mental Health Month is ending, it doesn't mean that the struggle is over and that it continues. So I think there's a lot of good challenges that we could give people before we leave. And I like the idea of people trying out just an umbrella skill like 2 times this week, you know.
0: It can be anything.
2: Yeah, yeah. Checking in with one person before the month ends and truly checking in with them.
0: And the rule for umbrella skills, there's 4 of them. It has to be good for you, good for others, easy to do, and it has to make you feel good.
1: Repeat that one more time.
0: Good for you, good for others, easy to do, and makes you feel good. As long as it meets those 4 requirements, it counts as an umbrella skill.
3: Well, I like that. All right. Well, we got about 40 seconds. Next, anything I want to talk about real quick? Next, I see June is in men's mental health, but
1: men's health in general. So we know men. You're talking to
3: I didn't see
1: ladies,
3: mental,
1: so we know men have their mental health
3: men
1: challenges.
3: Needs mental
1: too.
3: Health year, I think.
1: But we're going to talk about men's health with Dr. Luke Leishinus.
3: All right. Well, thank you, ladies, for joining in. It's been 2 Year Health Wednesday. From the Beatrice Community Hospital. I'm thinking about fudge now. My mouth is watering. So, all right, thanks, ladies.
4: Thank you so much.
1: Right.
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5: ABC News, I'm Sherry Preston. No signs of progress yet in talks between the U.S. and Iran, days after President Trump announced a deal had been largely negotiated. The president meets with his entire cabinet later this morning. 1 person dead, 9 unaccounted for after a chemical tank ruptured in Washington state.
6: The facility, which employs about 1,000 people, makes a variety of paper goods. Officials say the 900,000-gallon tank contains white liquor, a mixture of chemicals that can burn the skin or burn the lungs if inhaled. Efforts to find other victims temporarily called off overnight because the chemicals remaining in the tank made it too volatile.
5: NBC's Melissa Adan. President Trump had a post this morning calling former President Joe Biden a crooked politician after Biden sued the Department of Justice. The lawsuit looking to stop the release of recordings that were central to a special counsel probe around his handling of classified documents. This is ABC News. 5 villagers among 7 who were trapped in a cave that flooded last week in Laos have been found. There's still no sign of the other 2, however, and the work is getting underway on bringing those who were found to safety. ABC's Maggie Rooley's at the foreign desk.
7: We do know that rescuers have been rushing this whole week to pump water out of the cave after those people initially got trapped inside when flash floods blocked their exit out. They've also been yelling for the divers, trying to find signs of life and exact locations. But they say while this cave is actually relatively small, the hardest part of this rescue is how narrow the cave is and trying to navigate these passageways.
5: The best young spellers in the English language are competing in the Scripps National Spelling BEE this week. The B began back in 1925, but this is the 98th competition because it was canceled during World War II. This year's champ will be the 111th because it has ended in a 2-way tie several times and an 8-way tie in 2019. Sherry Preston, ABC News.
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12: 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From the Eagles to the Steve Miller Band. From Pat Benatar to Bob Seger. From Elton John to Billy Joel. 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It's one classic hit after another on KWBE.
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The Doobie Brothers on KWBE. Madonna right before that here on your Wednesday morning. 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
4: Cash hogs are expected to open mixed. Good morning, I'm Megan Grebner with the Brownfield Commodity Open. The cash hog market has continued to struggle with consistency. Processors likely need numbers and are expected to ramp up their procurement efforts after that slow start to this holiday shortened week. Supplies of market-ready hogs are ample, which makes demand crucial to the market. Now, there have been some bright spots when it comes to global demand for U.S. pork, but there are still concerns that linger about long-term strength. Pork remains a competitively priced protein in the retail space, which could help boost domestic demand. Hog weights did pull back ever so slightly this week, but are still running more than 3 pounds above year-ago levels. Pork values closed sharply lower on Tuesday, up $2.59 at $98.85. Bellies, butts, picnics, and hams were all solidly higher. Ribs were up as well, while loins were lower. Estimated hog slaughter was 468,000 head Tuesday, down 17,000 on the week and down more than 12,000 on the year. And boxed beef finished the day sharply higher with strong demand for light offerings. Now, taking a quick look at what's happening early on in the futures market, soybeans are mixed on spread trade. July contracts down 3/4 at 11.85 and a quarter. August beans are up 1/4 at 11.85 and a quarter. Corn is modestly lower on fund and technical selling. July corn's down 2.5 at 4.55. September corn down 2.5 at 4.61 3/4. The wheat complex is mixed, mostly lower, unwinding spreads. Live and feeder cattle are up, waiting for the week's direct business to develop. June live cattle up $2.07 at $250.30. August feeders are up $4.40 at $353.85. Hogs are mixed on spread trade. June contracts are up $0.52 at $96.65. July lean hogs are up $0.52 at $100.65. I'm Megan Grebner for Brownfield.
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WBE listening area, sunny today with a high in the upper 80s, around 88. Mostly cloudy tonight, low around 62. Mostly cloudy for you tomorrow with a slight chance of showers and thunderstorms, high around 85. Slight chance of showers and thunderstorms tomorrow night, low around 61. Currently at the KWBE studios, it's 74.

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4: Soybeans and cattle are up. Corn is lower. Hogs are mixed. Hello, I'm Megan Grebner with your commodity market update on Brownfield. Speed wins. That's why Sign is focused on delivering higher yielding genetics faster than the competition, and why they've released more new Enlist E3 lines than any other company. Stein has yield. Soybeans are higher on fund and technical buying. Soybeans are about 80% planted, according to the latest report from the USDA. Soybean meal is also higher. July beans up 2.5 at 1188.5. August beans up 3 at 1188. Corn is lower on fund and technical selling. The market is watching for any news on peace talks between the U.S. and Iran. More than 85% of the U.S. corn crop is planted, and the trade is focusing on weather at this point. July corn is down 3/4 at 456 and 3/4. September corn down 1/2 at 463 and 3/4. The wheat complex is mixed, mostly lower. U.S. wheat remains priced above its global competitors, putting it at a competitive disadvantage. While there has been some much-needed rain in the plains, it's likely to benefit this year's winter wheat crop, which was rated 44% poor to very poor from the USDA. In Chicago, July wheat down 8.5 at 627. September wheat down 8.5 at 639 and 3/4. In Kansas City, July wheat was down 2 3/4 at 673.5. And in Minneapolis, July wheat's down 4.5 at 687 and 1/4. Live and feeder cattle are up sharply ahead of widespread direct business. Show lists this week are mixed, higher in Nebraska and Colorado, but lower in Kansas and Texas. June live cattle up 212 at 250.35. August live's up 252 at 241.67. August feeder cattle are up 380 at 353.25. Hogs are mixed on spread trade. There are long-term demand concerns that linger. June lean hogs up 62 at 96.75. July lean hogs are up 95 at 101.07. I'm Megan Grebner for Brownfield.
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0: ABC News. I'm Sherry Preston. Ugandan authorities have ordered the closure of the border with Congo effective immediately as cases of that rare type of Ebola surge. The decision coming after a rise in the number of Ugandan health workers exposed to the virus by Congolese patients who crossed the border before the outbreak was declared on May 15th. The White House has been expressing optimism and ongoing discussions with Iran, but several key topics remain up in the air before a peace deal will be signed. ABC's Ian Panel in Israel.
1: The discussions that are ongoing right now is basically to try and lift the siege of the Strait of Hormuz, the restrictions put in place by Iran, and to allow the US naval blockade to be withdrawn. What it doesn't resolve are the outstanding issues, the ones that existed before, during the war and throughout this ceasefire, primarily Iran's nuclear program.
0: The president saying he is confident Iran will make concessions. This is ABC News.
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Good morning from KWBE, the T-Man hanging with you. I learned something the other day. You know, when you were a kid watching Scooby-Doo, it taught us that you can shuffle cold cuts and slice bread like a deck of cards and make a tasty sandwich. 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

0: Playing deep cuts all day long. It's another Oh Wow Wednesday on KWBE. Lots of Husker sports coming your way as both the softball and the baseball team in postseason play. 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Then Friday, the baseball team in action, their first NCAA early tournament round game, taking on South Dakota State in their region. 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It's Husker Sports on KWBE.
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0: Sunny and warm today, highs in the upper 80s. Winds out of the east this afternoon at 10 to 15 miles an hour. Tonight turns mostly cloudy and mild, lows around 60. Tomorrow, cloudy and warm, highs mid 80s. Maybe a slight chance for a shower or a thunderstorm tomorrow afternoon. Tomorrow night, a 40% chance of rain. And overnight lows dipping down to around 60 degrees.
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0: ABC News. I'm Sherry Preston. Ugandan authorities have ordered the closure of the border with Congo effective immediately as cases of that rare type of Ebola surge. The decision coming after a rise in the number of Ugandan health workers exposed to the virus by Congolese patients who crossed the border before the outbreak was declared on May 15th. The White House has been expressing optimism and ongoing discussions with Iran, but several key topics remain up in the air before a peace deal will be signed. ABC's Ian Panel in Israel.
1: The discussions that are ongoing right now is basically to try and lift the siege of the Strait of Hormuz, the restrictions put in place by Iran, and to allow the US naval blockade to be withdrawn. What it doesn't resolve are the outstanding issues, the ones that existed before, during the war and throughout this ceasefire, primarily Iran's nuclear program.
0: The president saying he is confident Iran will make concessions. This is ABC News.
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Rolling through continuous classics, KWBE, the Golden Gate Bridge opened on this date, 1937, and ever since, tourists have been risking their lives for blurry selfies and fog. 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

0: Huey Lewis in the news. Another Oh Wow Wednesday deep cut from our treasure chest of classic hits for you on KWBE. Party Palooza's coming up just a couple of weeks away. June 12th, a Friday night in Charles Park. We're going to have the Happy Endings Band on the Mechanical Room and East U-Stop stage. 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Gates open at 5. The band will start at 6. We'll have food there from the VFW. We'll have drinks there from the American Legion. All proceeds from this year's event going to those two organizations. Don't miss Party Palooza Friday, June 12th. Get more ticket info or just get them at the gate at kwbe.com.
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4: 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July beans up 4.25 at $11.90 and a quarter. August beans up 4.75 at $11.89 and three quarters. Corn is down on fund and technical selling. July corn down 2.25 at $4.55 and a quarter. September corn down 1.75 at $4.62 and a half. The wheat complex is mostly lower. Live and feeder cattle are up ahead of widespread direct business. June live's up 357 at $2.51.80. August feeder is up 625 at $3.55.70. Hogs are mixed on spread trade. June lean hogs up 112 at $97.25. July lean hogs up 162 at 101.75. I'm Megan Grebner for Brownfield.
5: 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And Michael J's on West Court in Beatrice has chicken fried steak, mashed potatoes and gravy, vegetable, and a dinner roll. And that's a look at the daily lunch specials for this Wednesday, May 27th.
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0: Sunny and warm today. Highs in the upper 80s. Winds out of the east this afternoon at 10 to 15 miles an hour. Tonight turns mostly cloudy and mild. Lows around 60. Tomorrow, cloudy and warm. Highs mid 80s. Maybe a slight chance for a shower or a thunderstorm tomorrow afternoon. Tomorrow night, a 40% chance of rain. And overnight lows dipping down to around 60 degrees.
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1: ABC News, I'm Michelle Franzen. Negotiations between Iran and the U.S. remain stalled. President Trump at a cabinet meeting this hour says Iran wants to make a deal, but Iran state media says the latest memo from Tehran does not signal Iran giving up its nuclear ambitions or patrolling the Strait of Hormuz. A runoff race in Texas, sending the political career of John Cornyn after Ken Paxton, backed by President Trump, won. He takes on Democrat James Tallarico in the midterms. Here's ABC's Lina Moyes.
2: While President Trump has been able to sway primary voters, polls show Republicans face an uphill battle in general elections this fall because of the war in Iran and inflation. This town hall in Nebraska turning contentious last night as Republican Congressman Mike Flood faced questions from the war to the White House ballroom project.
1: In Washington state, one person is dead following a chemical tank collapse at a paper mill. Recovery efforts continuing for nine still missing. This is ABC News. According to new reports, there could be another Olympic Games for New York State.
3: New York Governor Kathy Hochul says she wants to bring the Winter Olympics back to the Empire State. The idea would team up New York City with Lake Placid for a future bid, possibly for the 2042 Games. Hochul told The Athletic that she had significant meetings regarding bringing the Winter Olympics back to the state. Lake Placid already has Olympic history. It hosted the 1932 and 1980 Winter Games, including the famous Miracle on Ice when the United States hockey team shocked the Soviet Union. Dave Packer, ABC News, New York.
1: A change in leadership for the Minneapolis Police Department after Chief Brian O'Hara resigned from his position Tuesday night. O'Hara resigning following reports he interfered with an investigation into alleged sexual misconduct with city employees. Actor Matthew Perry's live-in assistant set to be sentenced later today for administering that fatal dose of ketamine that killed the Friends actor back in 2023. Michelle Franzen, ABC News.
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9: Taking a look at the weather forecast for the KWBE listening area. Mostly sunny today, high in the upper 80s, around 88. Mostly cloudy sky tonight, low around 62. Mostly cloudy for you tomorrow with a slight chance of showers and thunderstorms in the afternoon, high near 85. Mostly cloudy tomorrow night with a chance of showers and thunderstorms, low around 63 degrees.
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11: From the NCN Sports Desk, I'm Jake Bartecki with a sports update. Well, if this didn't happen, all of Husker Nation would be pretty upset. Jordy Fromm has been named the USA Softball Collegiate Player of the Year. Fromm was a top three finalist to the award last season, top 10 in 2022 and 23. She was the Big Ten Pitcher of the Year and named a first-team All-American by both Softball America and D1 Softball, making top 10 and higher in a number of national stat categories. Fromm leads the Big Red offense with a .416 batting average and 19 homers. If she hit one more home run this season, she'd become the first Husker with multiple 20-plus home run seasons. In the circle, she's 20-4 with a 1.14 ERA and a dozen saves. Her 12 saves tie the Big Ten single-season record. Nebraska takes on Arkansas in their first trip to the Women's College World Series since 2013 on Thursday night. Well, as the Huskers get ready for that moment, they're working on adjusting to what that experience is going to be like. While Bullen Stadium was a sight to behold this weekend, head coach Rhonda Revell is making sure the Huskers prepare themselves for a different type of atmosphere, also balancing taking it all in.
12: Bullen was rocking and rolling this weekend with nearly 3,500. I mean, times that times four. It's just going to, the decibel levels are going to be, you know, different. The security is going to be different. It's going to be different. I want them to be able to take it all in and feel it and have that moment where it's a little bit overwhelming, and then we're back.
11: In order to do so, the Huskers are turning to a few of their veterans in Hannah Kaur and Jordy Fromm to better understand what they expect. Ava Kuzak believes that's important.
13: They've had so much experience there. I mean, and they've succeeded there in those big, huge moments. So the biggest thing is just taking that environment in, and then after that 2 minutes of taking that all in, move on and just lock in on what we need to do. I think Hannah said it best, was we're not changing, but the place is changing, and all you have to do is focus on us, and we don't have to change a single thing about us.
11: Tickets to the NCAA Baseball's Lincoln Regional at Haymarket Park sold out Tuesday with all available general admission seats purchased in less than 10 minutes. Anybody surprised? Because I'm not. The program said baseball season ticket holders who also are donors of $100 or more were given the opportunity to first purchase reserved seats. All baseball season ticket holders were then given access to buy tickets before sales opened up to the public. When tickets became available for public purchase, 2,900 general admission tickets were offered and sold out within 10 minutes. The quick sellout highlights strong demand as Husker baseball prepares to host an NCAA regional. The regional is set to be played this weekend at Hawks Field at Haymarket Park, Nebraska's first game against South Dakota State, set for 3 p.m. on Friday. The Royals had a tough night. We'll just leave it at that. They lost to the Yankees 15-1. This has been a sports update on KWBE with sports, and you're home for the Big Orange and the Big Red. I'm Jake Bartecki.
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15: This is Tim Hackett with your midday news update on KWBE. A Holmesville resident has received approval from Gage County to establish a catering and event center on rural property in the southern part of the county. Earlier today, the Gage County Board approved the permit sought by Bev Acton on the Terry and Bev Acton Farm in Rockford Township. The project includes event space of around 4,200 square feet, accommodating up to 150 people. The proposal needed a special use permit under county regulations because it would be located in an Ag 1 zone. In other action, meeting as a Board of Equalization, county officials Wednesday approved two contracts for referee service during the property assessment and protest process. The agreements are between the county and Cardinal Assessment Group and MIPS, the technology division of the Nebraska Association of County Officials. The agreements call for hourly compensation rates of $100 and $125. Gage County has been conducting a revaluation of all property in the county. An 89-year-old man was cited after his pickup struck a southeast Nebraska sheriff's deputy's vehicle earlier this week. The crash happened at a rural intersection about 4 miles west of Nebraska City. The Otoe County Sheriff's Office said the deputy was traveling west when a pickup traveling north struck the front of the deputy's car. Both the driver of the pickup and the deputy sustained minor injuries. The pickup driver was cited for failing to yield the right-of-way. Eight people were involved in a two-vehicle crash west of Lincoln on Memorial Day, and one person has died. A car was heading south on Northwest 84th Street and didn't stop at the intersection, crashing into an SUV on West O Street around 7:15 p.m. Monday, according to the Lancaster County Sheriff's Office. One person in the car was thrown from the vehicle, taken to the hospital, and eventually pronounced dead. Five people in the SUV and two others in the car were all taken to the hospital. As of now, no names of people involved have been released, and neither have any charges. New today, a man is in custody after fleeing from law enforcement in a stolen U-Haul truck in Kearney. Police say they received a report of the stolen U-Haul truck late Tuesday night. Law enforcement say they tried to pull over the driver, 40-year-old Jeffrey Richeson of Omaha, near Yanny Park, but he took off. Authorities deployed spike strips, disabling the vehicle near the Gibbon exit on I-80. Richeson was eventually apprehended at about 12:30 a.m. Wednesday morning. He was taken to Buffalo County Jail and charged with flight to avoid arrest and robbery. Horizon Biofuels is denying allegations made in a second lawsuit filed after last year's explosion at the company's wood pellet plant in Fremont. The lawsuit was filed by the mother of one of the two girls who were killed in the blast while they were in a break room at the plant as their father worked nearby. In court filings, Horizon denied multiple allegations in the lawsuit and argued the company met all required safety regulations. The company also claimed any negligence connected to the explosion was the responsibility of third parties outside Horizon's control. Court documents further state those who died in the explosion may bear some responsibility for their injuries, which Horizon argues could limit or bar financial recovery. The lawsuit is similar to another case previously filed following the explosion. No future court dates have been scheduled in either lawsuit. A former notary convicted for his role in the gathering of signatures to get medical cannabis on the Nebraska ballot, who also was a candidate for Nebraska governor this year, is appealing his conviction. J.C. Todd filed that appeal earlier this month. A Hall County jury convicted Todd back in February of 23 counts of official misconduct and one count of lying under oath. That's after State Attorney General Mike Hilders alleged that Todd didn't notarize petitions gathered by a paid circulator in person, which is required by law. Todd avoided jail time, instead was fined over $3,800. But a one-page order filed in Hall County on May 11th shows Todd's attorney intends to appeal. He's argued that notaries aren't public officials and therefore can't be prosecuted for official misconduct. And an ordinance that would restrict adult entertainment venues failed to pass a Hastings City Council vote at Tuesday night's meeting. NCN's Brandon Shanahan has the story.
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17: It does.
18: Currently, the platform holds a Class M license, which prohibits them from directly selling alcohol but allows patrons to bring in their own. Hastings Police Chief Adam Story said that since the license was issued in 2018, there have not been any citations or violations from the business, despite stricter enforcement from local and state authorities. Around a dozen members from the Hastings and surrounding communities spoke in favor of the restrictions. Councilmember Mark Rowan said he understands their critiques that the ordinance legislates morality, but the ends justify the means.
19: I believe we have a duty to uphold ideals and beliefs that we think make our community a better place.
18: Councilmember Brian Hoffman spoke in opposition, saying it feels like a contradiction for the council to champion growth and local businesses while the ordinance is designed to tear down a Hastings establishment.
20: So I'm hearing we want Hastings to grow, but only the way we want it. And we're using our moral compass to do that. We have smoking bars. We have regular bars. We're talking out of both ends.
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17: 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Hello, I'm Megan Grebner with your Brownfield Livestock Market Report. Direct cash cattle trade activity is off to an unsurprisingly quiet start. Bids and asking prices have yet to surface. Show lists for this week are mixed. They're higher in Nebraska and Colorado, but lower in Kansas and Texas. Significant trade volumes likely going to hold out until sometime Thursday or Friday. Box beef was sharply higher at midday on strong demand for light offerings. Choice up $4.02 at $3.96.02. Select was $5.27 higher at $3.95.57. Sale barns have been pretty quiet in much of the country, but at the Beaver Livestock Auction in Oklahoma yesterday, feeder steers were $4 to $5 lower. Steers 900 to 1,000 pounds were $5 higher and were met with better demand. Feeder heifers were $5 to $7 lower. Steer calves were $5 to $6 lower, and heifer calves were $5 to $10 higher on better quality. The USDA says demand was good and quality was average to attractive. There were a few fancy. Buyers were cautious, though. Medium and large one feeder steers, 907 to 931 pounds, brought $340 to $349.50. Medium and large one feeder heifers, 704 to 744 pounds, brought $342 to $355. Cash hog prices had no comparison, but solid negotiated purchases. Processors appear to be more aggressive in their procurement efforts. Supplies of market-ready hogs are ample, making demand crucial. While there have been some bright spots when it comes to global demand for U.S. pork, there are still lingering concerns about long-term strength. Pork remains a competitively priced protein in the retail space, which could help boost domestic demand. Barrows and gilts at the National Daily Direct had a base range of $88 to $95 and a weighted average of $94.50. Prices at the regional direct markets were not reported at midday due to confidentiality. Butcher hog prices at the Midwest cash markets are $2 lower at $63. At Illinois, slaughter sows were steady with moderate demand from moderate to heavy offerings at $47 to $59. Barrows and gilts were steady with moderate demand for moderate offerings at $47 to $57, and pork values were unchanged at midday at $98.85. Picnics, butts, and loins were down, while hams, ribs, and bellies were all higher. I'm Megan Grebner for Brownfield.
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9: Mostly sunny today, high around 88. Mostly cloudy sky tonight with a low around 62 degrees. Mostly cloudy tomorrow, 20% chance of showers and thunderstorms in the afternoon, high near 85. Tomorrow night, mostly cloudy with a 40% chance of showers and thunderstorms, low around 63. Friday, partly sunny with a 40% chance of showers and thunderstorms. High near 81 degrees.
1: ABC News, I'm Michelle Franzen. Negotiations between Iran and the U.S. remain stalled. President Trump at a cabinet meeting this hour says Iran wants to make a deal, but Iran state media says the latest memo from Tehran does not signal Iran giving up its nuclear ambitions or patrolling the Strait of Hormuz. A runoff race in Texas, ending the political career of John Cornyn after Ken Paxton, backed by President Trump, won. He takes on Democrat James Tallarico in the midterms. Here's ABC's Lina Moise.
2: While President Trump has been able to sway primary voters, polls show Republicans face an uphill battle in general elections this fall because of the war in Iran and inflation. This town hall in Nebraska turning contentious last night as Republican Congressman Mike Flood faced questions from the war to the White House ballroom project.
1: In Washington state, one person is dead following a chemical tank collapse at a paper mill. Recovery efforts continuing for nine still missing. This is ABC News.
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17: Soybeans and cattle are up, corn are down, hogs are mixed. 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Stein has yield. Soybeans are higher on fund and technical buying. Bean meal and bean oil are also up. Soybeans are about 80% planted, according to the USDA. July beans up 2 at 11.88. August beans up 3 at 11.88. Corn is lower on fund and technical selling. The market's watching for any news on peace talks between the U.S. and Iran. More than 85% of U.S. corn has been planted, and the trade is now focusing on weather, which has been incredibly wet in some areas. July corn down 4.25 at 4.53 1/4. September corn down 3.5 at 4.60 3/4. The wheat complex is mixed, mostly lower. U.S. wheat remains priced above its global competitors, putting it at a disadvantage. While there has been some much-needed rain in the plains, it's likely too late to benefit this year's winter wheat crop, which is rated 44% poor to very poor. In Chicago, July wheat down 12 3/4 at 6.22 3/4. September wheat down 12 3/4 at 6.35 1/2. In Kansas City, July wheat down 6 3/4 at 6.69 1/2. And in Minneapolis, July wheat down 8 at 6.83 3/4. Live and feeder cattle are up ahead of widespread direct business. Boxed beef is sharply higher at midday. June live's up 3.65 at 2.51.87. August live's up 3.95 at 2.43.10. August feeder is up 6.22 at 3.55.67. Hogs are mixed on spread trade. June lean hogs up $1.05 at $97.17. July lean hogs are $1.77 higher at $101.90. I'm Megan Grebner, Brownfield Ag News.
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0: Hello, I'm Kellen Havikin with the latest ag headlines on Brownfield. The Nebraska Department of Agriculture says Thyleria has been detected in cattle herds across the state. NDA says imported cattle recently tested positive for the disease, but the Asian long-horned tick, the carrier responsible for spreading the parasite, has not yet been confirmed in the Cornhusker state. Northeast Nebraska farmer Quentin Keneally says much-needed moisture will help improve drought conditions.
1: We're getting just enough in there to keep us by and sit and let the pivot sit for a little bit, but looks like we're had our kind of lost our rain chance this week, so could be back to irrigating here in the next week or two.
0: The USDA says 92% of the corn crop is in, 91% of soybeans have planted, and pasture and range conditions are 79% poor to very poor. And across the country, 86% of U.S. corn has been planted with 79% of soybeans in the ground. I'm Kellen Havikin for Brownfield.
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9: Take a look at the forecast for the KWBE listening area. Mostly sunny today, high in the upper 80s, around 88. Mostly cloudy tonight, low around 62. Mostly cloudy for you tomorrow with a 20% chance of showers and thunderstorms in the afternoon, high near 85. Mostly cloudy tomorrow night, 40% chance of showers and thunderstorms, low around 63. 40% chance of showers and thunderstorms on Friday, partly sunny otherwise, high near 81. Friday night, chance of showers and thunderstorms, mainly in the overnight hours, mostly cloudy otherwise, low around 60. And for Saturday, mostly cloudy, high near 82.
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13: This is Tim Hackett with your latest news update on KWBE. A Holmesville resident has received approval from Gage County to establish a catering and event center on rural property in the southern part of the county. Earlier today, the Gage County Board approved the permit sought by Bev Acton on the Terry and Bev Acton Farm in Rockford Township. The project includes event space of around 4,200 square feet, accommodating up to 150 people. The proposal needed a special use permit under county regulations because it would be located in an Ag 1 zone. In other action, meeting as a Board of Equalization, county officials Wednesday approved two contracts for referee service during the property assessment

0: was filed by the mother of one of the two girls who were killed in the blast while they were in a break room at the plant as their father worked nearby. In court filings, Horizon denied multiple allegations in the lawsuit and argued the company met all required safety regulations. The company also claimed any negligence connected to the explosion was the responsibility of third parties outside Horizon's control. Court documents further state those who died in the explosion may bear some responsibility for their injuries, which Horizon argues could limit or bar financial recovery. For more news, head to newschannelnebraska.com. With this KWBE News Update, I'm Tim Hackett.
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1: ABC News, I'm Michelle Franzen. At a cabinet meeting, President Trump expressing optimism that the U.S. and Iran can make a deal to reopen the Strait of Hormuz, but Iran has signaled it has no plans of giving up its nuclear ambitions. ABC's Ian Pannell is in Israel and has more on the sticking points.
2: The discussions that are ongoing right now is basically to try and lift the siege of the Strait of Hormuz, the restrictions put in place by Iran, and to allow the U.S. naval blockade to be withdrawn. What it doesn't resolve are the outstanding issues, the ones that existed before, during the war and throughout this ceasefire, primarily Iran's nuclear program.
1: Uganda has closed off its border with the Democratic Republic of Congo as it works to slow the Ebola outbreak. In the U.S., the CDC now sending an urgent alert to recruit personnel who can monitor for Ebola symptoms at key airports. A judge has ruled the teen accused of killing his stepsister on board a cruise ship can remain out of jail on bond pending the trial. This is ABC News.
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0: Playing deep cuts all day long. It's another Oh Wow Wednesday on KWBE. Lots of Husker sports coming your way as both the softball and the baseball team in postseason play. First up tomorrow, the women's softball team in the Women's College World Series, their first game against Arkansas. We'll have coverage of that starting at 8 p.m. tomorrow night. Then Friday, the baseball team in action, their first NCAA early tournament round game, taking on South Dakota State in their region. We'll have that game for you 2:30 tomorrow afternoon. And whether they win or lose, we'll have coverage of them as both those teams make it through postseason play. It's Husker Sports on KWBE.
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0: Sunny and warm today, highs in the upper 80s. Winds out of the east this afternoon at 10 to 15 miles an hour. Tonight turns mostly cloudy and mild, lows around 60. Tomorrow, cloudy and warm, highs mid 80s. Maybe a slight chance for a shower or a thunderstorm tomorrow afternoon. Tomorrow night, a 40% chance of rain, and overnight lows dipping down to around 60 degrees.
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1: ABC News, I'm Michelle Franzen. At a cabinet meeting, President Trump expressing optimism that the U.S. and Iran can make a deal to reopen the Strait of Hormuz, but Iran has signaled it has no plans of giving up its nuclear ambitions. ABC's Ian Pannell is in Israel and has more on the sticking points.
2: The discussions that are ongoing right now is basically to try and lift the siege of the Strait of Hormuz, the restrictions put in place by Iran, and to allow the U.S. naval blockade to be withdrawn. What it doesn't resolve are the outstanding issues, the ones that existed before, during the war, and throughout this ceasefire, primarily Iran's nuclear program.
1: Uganda has closed off its border with the Democratic Republic of Congo as it works to slow the Ebola outbreak. In the U.S., the CDC now sending an urgent alert to recruit personnel who can monitor for Ebola symptoms at key airports. A judge has ruled the teen accused of killing his stepsister on board a cruise ship can remain out of jail on bond pending the trial. This is ABC News.
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8: 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Soybeans are mixed on spread trade. Soybean meal was mostly higher, bean oil was up. Soybeans are about 80% planted, according to the USDA. July beans down 3/4 at 11.85 and a quarter. August beans down 1/4 at 11.84 and 3/4. Corn was lower on fund and technical selling. The market continued to watch for any news on peace talks between the U.S. and Iran. More than 85% of the U.S. corn crop has been planted, and the trade is now focusing on weather. July corn was down a nickel at 452 and a half. September corn down 4 and a half at 459 and 3/4. The wheat complex was mixed mostly lower. U.S. wheat remains priced above its global competitors, putting it at a disadvantage. While there has been some much-needed rain in the plains, it's likely too late to benefit this year's winter wheat crop, which is rated 44% poor to very poor. July wheat down 13 at 622.5. September wheat down 12.5 at 635.75. In Kansas City, July wheat was down 6.5 at 669.75. And in Minneapolis, July wheat down 11.5 at 680.25. Live and feeder cattle were up on oversold signals ahead of widespread direct business. Box beef was also sharply higher during the session. June lives up 320 at 251.42. August lives were up 335 at 242.50. August feeder cattle were up 517 at 354.62. Hogs were mixed mostly higher on spread trade. June lean hogs up 147 at 97.60. July lean hogs were up $2 at 102.12. I'm Megan Grebner, Brownfield Ag News.
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It's M with pop music on KWBE. Pep Benatar battling it out right before that here on your Wednesday afternoon. Don't forget, if you know someone celebrating a birthday or an anniversary, give us a call on the birthday line weekday mornings around 6:30 right here on KWBE. 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

0: Jerry Rafferty on your Oh Wow Wednesday here on KWBE. Hey, just a reminder that we are going to have Nebraska Women's College World Series softball action on the air for you tomorrow night. They take on Arkansas pregame at 8 o'clock. That's tomorrow night right here on KWBE. I've got your weather and more of your favorites coming up.
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0: High in the upper 80s this afternoon. Mostly cloudy sky tonight with a low around 62 degrees. Mostly cloudy for you tomorrow with a chance of showers and thunderstorms. High near 85. Tomorrow night, mostly cloudy with a chance of showers and thunderstorms. A low around 63. And partly sunny on Friday with a chance of showers and thunderstorms. High near 81 degrees.

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0: Penny and the Heartbreakers on KWBE. Don't forget our Party Palooza happening in just a little over 2 weeks from now. It's happening Friday, June 12th at Charles Park here in Beatrice, as KWBE and the Gage Development Coalition bringing you another Party Palooza with great music from the Happy Endings Band, who are going to be on the Mechanical Room and East U-Stop stage. Food and drinks are going to be provided by the VFW and the American Legion, with all proceeds going to those two organizations. And a chance for you to win prizes, including lots of cash, like $250 worth of cash, which reminds me to remind you to listen weekday mornings around 7:20 for your chance to win a Party Palooza prize that will get you registered to win that $250. Gates open up at 5 and the band starts rocking at 6. It's our Party Palooza, made possible by Cottonwood Hospice, Brick and Mortar Realty, Husker Rehab in Beatrice, Fairbury, Lincoln, and Nebraska City, Dinah's Pharmacy, and Sunrise Bakery. 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
1: ABC News, I'm Michelle Franzen. In Washington State, recovery efforts continue for paper mill workers missing after a chemical tank rupture south of Olympia. ABC's Melissa Adan is in Longview.
2: So at this point, 9 employees remain unaccounted for, and search efforts are really dire. Officials just telling us moments ago this is a recovery operation. What we've learned from officials is because of this chemical tank that ruptured, they're saying that there's still about 90,000 gallons worth of this hazardous chemical inside that could be really detrimental, of course, to the first responders.
1: New concerns over stalled talks between the U.S. and Iran. President Trump says Iran wants to make a deal. Iran state media says Iranian leaders sent a memo to the U.S. that Iran would continue to patrol the Strait of Hormuz. Uganda has closed off its border with the Democratic Republic of Congo as it works to slow the Ebola outbreak. In the U.S., the CDC issuing an urgent alert to recruit personnel who can screen for Ebola symptoms at key airports. This is ABC News.
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6: This is Tim Hackett with your latest news update on KWBE. A Holmesville resident has received approval from Gage County to establish a catering and event center on rural property in the southern part of the county. Earlier today, the Gage County Board approved the permit sought by Bev Acton on the Terry and Bev Acton Farm in Rockford Township. The project includes event space of around 4,200 square feet, accommodating up to 150 people. The proposal needed a special use permit under county regulations because it would be located in an Ag 1 zone. In other action, meeting as a Board of Equalization, county officials Wednesday approved 2 contracts for referee service during the property assessment and protest process. 8 people were involved in a 2-vehicle crash west of Lincoln on Memorial Day, and 1 person has died. A car was heading south on Northwest 84th Street and didn't stop at the intersection, crashing into an SUV on West O Street around 7:15 p.m. Monday, according to the Lancaster County Sheriff's Office. One person in the car was thrown from the vehicle, taken to the hospital, and eventually pronounced dead. 5 people in the SUV and 2 others in the car were all taken to the hospital. As of now, no names of people involved have been released, and neither have any charges. Horizon Biofuels is denying allegations made in a second lawsuit filed after last year's explosion at the company's wood pellet plant in Fremont. The lawsuit was filed by the mother of one of the 2 girls who were killed in the blast while they were in a break room at the plant as their father worked nearby. In court filings, Horizon denied multiple allegations in the lawsuit and argued the company met all required safety regulations. The company also claimed any negligence connected to the explosion was the responsibility of third parties outside Horizon's control. Court documents further state those who died in the explosion may bear some responsibility for their injuries, which Horizon argues could limit or bar financial recovery. For more news, head to newschannelnebraska.com. With this KWBE News Update, I'm Tim Hackett.
7: 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Here are your final cash grain prices for today. Cash corn closing at 452.5. That was down a nickel. New crop corn, 477.5, down 4.5. Over on the soybeans, cash beans closing at 11.85¼. They were down 0.75¢. New crop beans, 11.81¼, and that was up 1¼¢. Kansas City wheat today, 669¾, down 6.5. 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This has been Randy Hasner with the Farmers Cooperative here in Beatrice, Nebraska. 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

0: doing some running with Lionel Richie on your Old Wow Wednesday here on KWBE. If you haven't yet already, make sure you join the KWBE Severe Weather Alert Team, or better known as SWAT. 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
7: Soybeans were mixed, corn was lower, cattle were up, hogs were mostly higher. Hello, I'm Megan Grebner with your commodity market update on Brownfield. 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Sign has yield. Soybeans were mixed on spread trade. Soybean meal was mostly higher Wednesday. Bean oil was also up. Soybeans are about 80% planted, according to the USDA. July beans were down 3/4 at 11.85 and a quarter. August beans down 1/4 at 11.84 and 3/4. Corn was lower on fund and technical selling. The market has been watching for any news on peace talks between the U.S. and Iran. More than 85% of the U.S. corn crop is planted, and the trade is largely focusing on weather. July corn was down a nickel at 452.5. September corn down 4.5 at 459.75. The wheat complex was mixed, mostly lower. U.S. wheat remains priced above its global competitors, putting it at a disadvantage. While there has been some much-needed rain in the plains, it's likely too late to benefit this year's winter wheat crop, which is 44% poor to very poor. In Chicago, July wheat was down 13 at 622.5. September wheat down 12.5 at 635.75. In Kansas City, July wheat was down 6.5 at 669.75. And in Minneapolis, July wheat was down 11.5 at 680.25. Live and feeder cattle were up sharply on oversold signals ahead of widespread direct business. Boxed beef was also sharply higher during the session. June live cattle were up 320 at 251.42. August live's up 335 at 242.50. August feeders were up 517 at 354.62. Hogs were mixed mostly higher, also oversold. June lean hogs up $1.47 at 97.60. July lean hogs were up $2 at 102.12. We'll look at closing cash numbers on Brownfield coming up.
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7: 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Bids and asking prices didn't surface. The USDA did report a very light trade in Iowa at $256, but that wasn't enough to provide an accurate price trend for the week. The bulk of the week's trade's likely going to take place sometime Thursday or Friday. Boxed beef closed mixed with solid and light demand for heavy offerings. Choice up $1.82 at $394.72. Select was $1.01 lower at $389.29. Estimated cattle slaughter was 110,000 head. Cash hogs had no comparison. There was a solid negotiated run. Barrows and gilts at the National Daily Direct had a base range of $88 to $95 and a weighted average of $94.64. Prices at the regional direct markets were not reported due to confidentiality. Pork values closed lower, down 50 cents at $98.35. Picnics, ribs, loins, and butts were all lower, while hams and bellies were higher, and estimated hog slaughter was 475,000 head. I'm Megan Grabner for Brownfield.
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0: And your weather is brought to you by Shelter Insurance, Agent Cody Ringstorff. High in the upper 80s this afternoon. Mostly cloudy sky tonight with a low around 62 degrees. Mostly cloudy for you tomorrow with a chance of showers and thunderstorms. High near 85. Tomorrow night, mostly cloudy with a chance of showers and thunderstorms. A low around 63. And partly sunny on Friday with a chance of showers and thunderstorms. High near 81 degrees.

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0: Getting down with Casey and the Sunshine Band on KWBE. Well, you can get down on Friday, June 12th, Charles Park here in Beatrice for our Party Palooza. And you'll get down with the Happy Endings Band out of Omaha. They're going to be on the Mechanical Room and East U-Stop stage. We're going to have food provided by the VFW and drinks from the American Legion, with all proceeds going to both of those organizations. 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And not only will you win that prize, you're also going to be entered into the drawing for $250 that we're going to be giving away at Party Palooza. 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
1: ABC News, I'm Michelle Franzen. Sticking points remain between the U.S. and Iran over the Strait of Hormuz and Iran's nuclear ambitions. At a cabinet meeting today, President Trump says Iran wants to make a deal, but says he won't sign just any agreement. Iran, according to state media, signaling in a memo to the U.S. it will continue to patrol the strait. The White House calls it a fabrication. The president also downplaying the impact on gas prices.
2: We had oil, we had gasoline down to a very low number. I think we'll be hitting that number shortly after that whole excursion ends.
1: The CDC has sent an urgent request for its agency to recruit personnel to help screen for travelers coming from Central Africa for symptoms of Ebola. A Google employee has been arrested over Google bets on Polymarket. Authorities allege the employee was using Google confidential search information ahead of time, placing those bets. Google says they're working with authorities. This is ABC News.
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Serving Southeast Nebraska and Northeast Kansas, KWBE, Bob Seger on your Wednesday afternoon. Kim Carnes right before that. I've got Air Supply on the way right now. Let's keep it rolling. It's Whitney Houston.

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0: It's Air Supply on your Oh Well Wednesday here on KWBE. We've got Nebraska softball action on the air for you tomorrow night. They're taking on Arkansas in the first round of the Women's College World Series. And pregame begins at 8 o'clock. 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
0: Mostly cloudy sky tonight with a low around 62 degrees. Mostly cloudy for you tomorrow with a chance of showers and thunderstorms, high near 85. Tomorrow night, mostly cloudy with a chance of showers and thunderstorms, a low around 63. And partly sunny on Friday with a chance of showers and thunderstorms, high near 81 degrees.

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1: ABC News, I'm Michelle Franzen. Eight groups are warning the Ebola outbreak in Central Africa could become the deadliest on record. The WHO says suspected cases in eastern Congo is now nearing 1,000 with at least 220 suspected deaths. The CDC has stepped up screening for Ebola symptoms at key U.S. airports. State Secretary Marco Rubio says the U.S. remains vigilant.
2: We cannot and will not allow any cases of Ebola to enter the United States.
1: At a cabinet meeting, President Trump expressing optimism that the U.S. and Iran can make a deal to reopen the Strait of Hormuz, even as Iran signals it has no plans to stop patrolling the critical shipping waterway.
3: Nobody's going to control it. We're going to watch over it. We'll watch over it, but nobody's going to control it. That's part of the negotiation that we have. They would like to control it.
1: The president says the goal to make sure Iran cannot have a nuclear weapon. A federal judge ruling the Florida teen accused of killing his stepsister on board a cruise ship last November can remain out on bond pending the trial and with restrictions in place. This is ABC News.
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6: This is Tim Hackett with your latest news update on KWBE. A Holmesville resident has received approval from Gage County to establish a catering and event center on rural property in the southern part of the county. Earlier today, the Gage County Board approved the permit sought by Bev Acton on the Terry and Bev Acton Farm in Rockford Township. The project includes event space of around 4,200 square feet, accommodating up to 150 people. The proposal needed a special use permit under county regulations because it would be located in an Ag 1 zone. In other action, meeting as a Board of Equalization, county officials Wednesday approved two contracts for referee service during the property assessment and protest process. Eight people were involved in a two-vehicle crash west of Lincoln on Memorial Day, and one person has died. A car was heading south on Northwest 84th Street and didn't stop at the intersection, crashing into an SUV on West O Street around 7:15 p.m. Monday, according to the Lancaster County Sheriff's Office. One person in the car was thrown from the vehicle, taken to the hospital, and eventually pronounced dead. Five people in the SUV and two others in the car were all taken to the hospital. As of now, no names of people involved have been released, and neither have any charges. Horizon Biofuels is denying allegations made in a second lawsuit filed after last year's explosion at the company's wood pellet plant in Fremont. The lawsuit was filed by the mother of one of the two girls who were killed in the blast while they were in a break room at the plant as their father worked nearby. In court filings, Horizon denied multiple allegations in the lawsuit and argued the company met all required safety regulations. The company also claimed any negligence connected to the explosion was the responsibility of third parties outside Horizon's control. Court documents further state those who died in the explosion may bear some responsibility for their injuries, which Horizon argues could limit or bar financial recovery. For more news, head to newschannelnebraska.com. With this KWBE news update, I'm Tim Hackett.
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Little Redbone for you on KWBE's Traffic Jam, heard every Monday through Friday right after the news. Coming up at Foreigner and Rod Stewart, but right now, going back to 1983 from behind the nylon curtain, it's Billy Joel's Allentown.

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0: Foreigner, Feeling Like the First Time on KWBE. I'll be listening tomorrow morning as Ben will have your Party Palooza prize and also get registered to win $250 in cash. Each winner of a Party Palooza prize will be entered into a drawing for $250 that will be given away on Friday, June 12th during our Party Palooza event.
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0: The traffic jam forecast for tonight calls for mostly cloudy skies with low getting down in the lower 60s. Slight chance of rain for tomorrow, mostly cloudy, high near 84. Light east-northeast winds becoming east-southeast to around 15 in the morning. Winds can gust as high as 25 miles per hour. Then for tomorrow night, we have a 30% chance of showers and thunderstorms with a low getting down to around 63.

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0: 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Die Geneide von Friedrich. 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

0: News. I'm Michelle Franz. In a runoff race in Texas, ending the political career of John Cornyn after Ken Paxton, backed by President Trump, won. He takes on Democrat James Tallarico in the midterms. ABC's Jonathan Carl says Texas will also use a new congressional map aimed at favoring Republicans to gain House seats.
1: Most Republican operatives that I have spoken to say that there's been significant political changes since those maps were drawn up, and that they'll be lucky to get three seats, a net three positive out of Texas. And it's quite possibly they end up with no net increase in the number of Republican congressmen, congresswomen, women in Texas.
0: President Trump telling reporters today he's not concerned about the midterms or in a rush to finalize a deal with Iran, saying he wants to make sure Iran doesn't have a nuclear weapon. The CDC says it's working to monitor signs for Ebola at key airports in the U.S. where travelers arrive from Central Africa. This is ABC News. In a Los Angeles federal court, the fifth and final defendant in the overdose death of Friends star Matthew Perry was sentenced to more than 3 years in prison.
2: Kenneth Iwamasa was Matthew Perry's live-in assistant, and he was a man who gave Perry the fatal dose of ketamine. Iwamasa agreed to plead guilty in 2024 to one count of conspiracy to distribute ketamine. Now over a year and a half later, a federal judge giving the 60-year-old 3 years and 5 months in federal prison. Iwamasa's attorneys told the court he was just an employee following orders and that he could not say no to Perry, who was his boss. But prosecutors said Iwamasa was an enabler and Perry's drug supplier. Alex Stone, ABC News, Los Angeles.
0: A change in leadership for the Minneapolis Police Department. Chief Brian O'Hara resigned from his position last night following reports he interfered with an investigation into alleged sexual misconduct with city employees. Michelle Franzen, ABC News.
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7: 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Husker softball continues to pull in awards as today the National Fast Pitch Coaches Association released their postseason awards. Jordy Fromm was named NFCA Player of the Year for the second year in a row, making her the first player to win the award in back-to-back seasons. Fromm was also named a first-team All-American and won the Rawlings Gold Glove as a pitcher. Freshman Alexis Gentian is the first Nebraska freshman to earn All-American honors in 15 years, as she was named a third-team All-American by the NFCA. Husker softball now has 33 All-Americans in program history. Nebraska football has four game times set in stone for the 2026 football season. The Huskers announced kickoff times for the games against Ohio, Bowling Green, North Dakota, and Iowa earlier today. Nebraska season opener against Ohio on September 5th will be an 11 a.m. kickoff on FS1. In weeks 2 and 3, the Huskers will play in primetime. Week 2 against Bowling Green on September 12th at 6 p.m. on FS1. And week 3 against North Dakota on September 19th at 6:15 on Big Ten Network. Finally, the annual Heroes game against Iowa on September 27th will kick off at 11 a.m. on CBS. All games can be heard here on the Husker Radio Network as well. Former Nebraska basketball player Sam Hoiberg will head to Indianapolis to work out for the Indiana Pacers on Thursday. Hoiberg was named to the Big Ten All-Defensive Team and was a first-team academic All-American in 2026. 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
9: Barr set the letters to 2-1. This one turned on into right center field. This is down. That's going to score Stokes easy. Wordley on his way to third. Now he's going to be waved home. The throw will be cut off. The throw to the plate. Now in time. Case Sanderson, what can't you do tonight?
10: So now a pair in scoring position. Second and third, two outs. Already 4 runs in this inning. And the 1-0. And Kiermaier tries it. Deep left field, all the way back, it's gone, it's gone, take a ride on that one, all the way to Oklahoma City, Nebraska leads it, 9-1.
11: Nebraska 9, Oklahoma State 1, bottom of the fifth, runner at first, two outs, Jordy Fromm with a 1-2, Godwin swings, and they appeal to first, they rule, she went around. Strike 3, and Nebraska is going to the Women's College World Series in 2026.
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12: I have some serious questions. Who let this happen? This is the inmates running the asylum. Jess is traveling today. She's heading down to Oklahoma City, get all the coverage of the Huskers in the World Series in OKC. So with that, you're stuck with me in the driver's seat, Kyle Crooks, and sitting in my seat. And who let this happen? Camden Cone is sitting to my left. Camden, we had to call up the right. Are you a right-hander?
7: I am. I'm a right-hander.
12: We had to call the righty. Yep. We had to get Camden in studio, hop in my seat today. We have a lot to do. We're going to talk to Ben McLaughlin, voice of Husker baseball, in segment 2. We're going to dive a little bit more into the other 7 teams in the World Series outside of Nebraska. We will talk some Huskers as well. Jordy Fromm with Eric Lopez of D1 Softball. Also, Rhonda Ravel, Jordy Fromm, and a few others did talk to the media today as a part of the official media day of the Women's College World Series. I believe they are at the field probably as we speak, getting set to practice. I think they're going to practice in the indoors. If you've been following along on social media, it is a nasty day in Oklahoma City. And just forecasting ahead to the next 5 or so days, doesn't look like the weather is going to be great in Oklahoma City. And for starters, you know, the Huskers are the late game, right? So they're 8:30 local, 9:30 Eastern. I don't know if the weather is as bad as it's forecasted, Camden. I'm not quite sure. We might see the Huskers play a game tomorrow.
7: I mean, could it be like baseball where they start at 11 o'clock? Like, can you start that late for softball too?
12: There's a little bit of wiggle room, right? Big Ten tournament. We heard the drop dead time of, I think it was it originally right before 11 Central, and then all of a sudden it was pushed back a little bit. And the Huskers, we were counting down quite literally the seconds. We were sitting here in studio. It was 3 seconds till the drop dead time. I think it was 11:20 Central time, and they got it like 3 seconds.
7: 10:20.
12: Was it 10:20?
7: Yeah, because it started at 11, and so they needed it to be done by 10:20.
12: Right,
7: it was like
12: 10:19:47,
7: I think.
12: Yeah, for the anticipation of you need at least like 30 or so minutes. So it was 10:20. That was the drop 10 time, and UCLA, I think it was UCLA, right, that walked it off previous to
7: Purdue,
12: that.
7: Right?
12: And then it allowed the Huskers to play that night. So who knows? I mean, Hopefully the Huskers get a chance to get some games in. We'll talk about that. We'll talk about, again, the entire picture with Eric Lopez. That'll be the second segment of Hour 2. Of course, we have a Lincoln Regional for the first time since 2008 starting on Friday. Media day for that will be tomorrow, so the three other teams, I think, will get into town probably tonight or tomorrow. They will practice tomorrow at Haymarket Park. The Huskers around 10 a.m. will be their practice time. We'll hear from Will Bolt. We'll hear from some players. I'll head out there. One, we got to set up the radio booth for starters. So I'll get a chance to talk to Nick Hanley, perhaps a player out at Media Day as well. And, you know, we want the lead up to the softball World Series and the Huskers' first pitch. But Camden, a lot going on. It starts with Jordy Fromm, right? NFCA Player of the Year for a second straight year, won the USA Softball Player of the Year. So had the sweep in the two main outlets for Player of the Year. And, you know, the argument that I've always made and Jess has always made is the aspect of she is a two-way player, right? So you're going up against the likes of Megan Grant, who now eclipsed the single-season home run record for with UCLA, did hit a home run against Jordy Fromm this year in the Big Ten tournament. Huskers, of course, beat UCLA in 3 out of 4. And then Issa Torres, I was looking at her numbers earlier today. I wanted to compare and contrast the trio. You look at what Jordy has done. Can she have back-to-back years with 20 wins and 20 home runs? She's right on the doorstep of both, right, Camden? 19-4 record, 19 home runs, 421 batting average. For me, I kind of felt like she was a slam dunk heading into last night. A lot of people that cover this full-time would say slam dunk's probably a little bit too strong with Megan Grant. You look at what Grant had done this year, and it probably had the most acclaim because of it was such a big record. You think home runs are such a big record, but she also hit for an incredibly high average of 473, hit 38 home runs this year, just massive slug numbers. And then Issa Torres was probably the best pure hitter in the country. Now, Florida State, they got bounced in their home regional. She had 91 hits this year at 530. Imagine hitting 535
13: crazy
12: for an entire season.
13: Like, we think over 400 is really good, and it is, but yeah, over 500 is insane.
12: I remember her as a freshman, and she was elite then, and defensively she's elite. She had 16 home runs, too, as a shortstop. She was probably the toughest out in the country. When you look at social media reaction, I mean, you could see it from everybody. When Jordy gets announced, the UCLA fans come out of the woodwork, the Florida State fans come out of the woodwork. It's all part of being a fan. It's short for fanatical. So everyone's defending their players. But I go back to a second straight year of potentially 20 wins and 20 home runs, and bringing your home state school to a World Series is hard to deny.
13: Well, yeah, and she had the saves, Big Ten saves, single season record, 12 saves. And you left out that she won the Gold Glove at pitcher as well.
12: Yeah.
13: And so it's not just her defense and offense and pitching, it's everything. She's so well-rounded. But yeah, I mean, obviously her numbers, she has 50 RBIs, 11 doubles, 59 runs scored. So even when she gets on base, I mean, you pretty much expect her to score with her speed. She scored from first, I think, against Oklahoma State one of the games on just a liner that Core hit in the left center field. So she's got really every element. She's very quick. She can hit. She can pitch. She can play good defense. And 20-4, 1.14 ERA, 12 saves. I mean, really up and down the list. You consider her offense and her defense, I think she's, I mean, everyone says she's the Shohei Ohtani of softball. And so being a two-way player like that, I think it gives you a slight edge over people like Megan Grant and Jordan Woolery that each hit over 35 home runs. But again, is their defense top-notch? What else are they doing besides being really good hitters?
12: Yeah, I can make the case that Megan Grant isn't the best player on her team, right? Jordan, and that's
13: Woolery won Big Ten Player of the Year, right?
12: Right. So Jordan Woolery is could be the best player on UCLA's team, I think, but you have to put her in the final three just because I think just the home run record alone puts her there. But you mentioned Jordy's 12 saves, a Big Ten single season record, sixth in NCAA history at 8 shutouts this year, playing not just a pitcher, but playing multiple roles as a pitcher. Somebody who we saw in the regional throw, and supers, the ability to throw complete games, also the ability to come in and in the fifth inning, get the final six outs or potentially 9 outs of a game when things are tight. I think it's hard when you're comparing contrasting players that you at times you can't because of the pitching aspect, but Jordy, that's just, it makes her story so much more different. So congratulations to Jordy Fromm. Also in the ticker, you heard from Matt as well, Alexis Jensen, third team All-American for her, an incredible honor, did not win NFCA Freshman of the Year. Kendall Wells of Oklahoma, who pretty much it seemed like was a shoe-in to win that award, was just smashing home runs all year for Oklahoma. But you look at Jensen, 25-2, the record for the Huskers in wins, and had 217 strikeouts, also a record. Led off freshman nationally in those categories in wins and strikeouts, was in the top three for Freshman of the Year, but does get third team All-American. And we've said this really all week. What it's going to take for the Huskers to win a national championship is not just Jordy Fromm. It's going to take an elite Alexis Jensen for this team to navigate through the seven other teams and hoist a trophy.
13: Well, it's a lot of games in not very many days, right? So it comes down to your pitching depth. And obviously that's Nebraska's strength, it feels like, is that you have two elite arms. Obviously, both of them are All-Americans, and not many other teams' pitching staffs are going to be multiple All-Americans, right? You look at Alabama has a good staff, but like UCLA, they have Taylor Tinsley, who is their main pitcher. They have one really good pitcher. Texas has one really good pitcher. But if you lose one of your games, then you got to work your way back through the loser's bracket. And so that's going to be important for Nebraska, is that they have that pitching depth and that you have some other girls that you can look at to provide innings as well, and Hannah Kamenzin and some of those others to step up in a World Series setting.
12: And also, regional tickets for baseball went on sale yesterday. The general admission sold out within 10 minutes, which we thought was going to be the expectation. There was a hunger for postseason baseball at Haymarket Park. The 2,900 general admission tickets that were offered sold out in 10 minutes. So kudos to Husker Nation. I'm excited to see now. It looks like I did a cursory look at my weather app has really let me down here over the last 24 hours.
13: Not the most accurate sometimes.
12: I've had some really bad news every time I look, but it looks like it might rain a little bit. Hopefully that rain does not push back whatever start times we have. Right now it would be a 3 o'clock first pitch, 2:30 here on the radio for Friday. But weather in OKC, weather here in Lincoln, it's just kind of postseason baseball and softball. We hope it's not the case, but kudos to Husker Nation, because those tickets, they vanish pretty quickly.
13: Well, that's just the weather in the Midwest this time of year, right? You're going to have storms pop up between Oklahoma City and, of course, in Lincoln. I mean, the storms just pop up. It's just something you have to deal with, of course, with the spring sports in late May. But, yeah, I think I was looking at the weather last night, and it seemed like on Friday, it was more like spotty type shower. So hopefully it's nothing that's like torrential downpour that takes 8 hours to get through. Hopefully it's just little cells occasionally.
12: Yeah. So if you're heading to Oklahoma City, or if you're going to the games at Haymarket Park this weekend, text us 402-413-2400. Be excited to hear from you, especially if you're making that trek. I mean, we saw what Husker fans did in Oklahoma City for the men's basketball tournament, and those two wins at the Paycom Center. Certainly it's going to be an incredibly exciting time. No Oklahoma there. No Oklahoma State there. Those are the teams that of recent vintage, you know, the last handful of years, of course, Oklahoma for a long time really dominated the attendance there and the 13,000. Arkansas is not too far away from Oklahoma City, so could see that nightcap tomorrow, barring some weather, that should be a really, really big crowd at Devon Park. So we'll hear from Rhonda Ravel. We'll hear from Jordy Fromm in the first segment of the second hour. We mentioned Eric Lopez of Division I softball. He's going to be here second segment of hour two. Ben McLaughlin, he'll be here in this hour to talk about this regional. Camden will have a blitz coming up. We usually have the blitz for football. Essentially, it's just a wraparound round-robin coverage of all the different teams that we face and around the Big Ten. But in this case, we'll do a little round robin preview, Camden, tomorrow of all the teams that the Huskers will face in the Lincoln Regional.
13: Yeah, I was able to talk to reporters, beat reporters, voices of the other three teams. Michael Katz from the Northwest Mississippi Journal for Ole Miss. Tim Healy, he's the voice of the Sun Devils for Arizona State. He's been doing it a long time. I think he said it's been over 25 years that he's been the voice of the Sun Devils. He was talking about how in 2019, when Arizona State was last year, he was in the booth and called that series and said it was a really good series. And he thought the park was a really nice park and was pleasantly surprised when he came here to Lincoln. And then Matt Zimmer for South Dakota State, he writes for Sioux Falls Live. So I had the chance to talk to each of those people, kind of get a little primer from the perspectives of those teams on what they can do, like what they've done all season, their potential to get out of the Lincoln Regional, what they need to do to potentially win the regional and upset Nebraska and Lincoln.
12: Yeah, and what I can tell you is Ole Miss can pitch. They have some legit starters in Arizona State. They can hit. Both teams hit home runs, 100-plus home runs from both teams, so we could see the ball flying out at Haymarket Park. 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Jessica Cootie is traveling down to OKC, so it's Kyle and Camden here tonight. Coming up, the voice of Husker baseball, Ben McLaughlin. That's next on the show.
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12: 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Kyle Crooks back on Sports Nightly, whatever my name is. The only thing that matters is the name of this guy that is sitting across from me who, whenever you sign up to do games here with the Huskers, I think you just have to, you have to sign up to do Sports Nightly every single week. And he used to, Ben McLaughlin, of course, the voice of Husker baseball, he used to do this show. I feel like you're doing it again.
0: Yeah, it's all good, man. I feel like for the longest time ever, I was the one reaching out, lining up guests. And so I always said if I was ever in a position where people wanted me on a talk show, unless I physically couldn't do it, my answer would be yes, because I know what it's like being in those chairs.
12: Yes.
0: So, but yeah, I mean, I probably hosted in the neighborhood of 10,000 Sports Nightlies in my day. So yeah, I'm no stranger to the deal. I get it.
12: Yeah, you and Greg hosted a lot of shows throughout the years, but this is a fun week leading up, right? Because that was the hope. Will said slam dunk after the Big Ten tournament. We're going to host a regional, and here it is. First time since 2008. You've been refreshing Warren Nolan every single day, every minute. How does it feel that it's here?
0: Crazy, man. And like, it's, I was joking with somebody this morning. It was like, for as many times as I've refreshed that page, none of it matters now. Yep. I mean, it was probably in the neighborhood of thousands where I'd, you know, checked it based on finals, you know, Sunbelt score just went live, or still following Grand Canyon from when they played on February 16th or whatever day that was. So, but it feels good, man. I mean, the team earned this. I know, you know, there's some people that are only going to look at their last game and say, ah, you know, did they really deserve it? But the body of work over the regular season, you know, I think it was just a fantastic season on so many different fronts. Winning that Michigan game was super awesome in the Big Ten tournament. You know, it's an experience of all the experiences I've had in that ballpark. That was a new one, starting a game at 11 o'clock. But yeah, to finally have that culminate with the site being announced Sunday night and seeing the regional projection Monday, late Monday morning was great. Never had a feeling quite like this though. I mean, never been a part of a regional host, as an announcer. It was the season before I started producing. So really in any capacity for Husker baseball, my 17 years being around the team. So, I'm really excited. I think this is it's certainly going to be a weekend I'll always remember.
12: I was here getting interviews on Selection Monday, and it was kind of a muted response. The expectation was there, right? They knew this was going to happen. Will knew this was going to happen. But it was an all-business response, which I feel like that's good heading into this weekend.
0: Yeah, and this fits the mold of this team, too. I mean, I think, you know, when you look at how they got here, you know, I think certainly some air was probably let out of the balloon from finding out Sunday night. But I know they were, I were, you mm-hmm. probably were just really intrigued to see what the matchups were going to look like. I don't think there was any surprise about South Dakota State. I think there was, you know, a mild surprise with Ole Miss, but mm-hmm. I think there was quite a bit of surprise with Arizona State. And so I think the guys, you know, are just, they're pumped to be back here in their own ballpark. And, you know, I think they're kind of eager. They weren't real thrilled with how the game went with Oregon. And so I think they're excited to be back on the diamond again. But to play at home again, I know it's something that, you know, gets this group really excited.
12: You know, I've seen the phrasing regional of death. What say you to that?
0: Well, you got to pull up D1 baseball's top 25, and it's the only regional with three top 25 teams in it. I mean, it's not super common that you've got, I mean, Kansas has it with Arkansas, you know, being one ranking spot apart. But Nebraska has three teams in the top 25 in their regional. I would certainly say that qualifies. But I know this team doesn't back down from that. This is why they schedule Auburn on the road. This is why they participate in Globe Life tournaments. This is what they want. This is what, because they know what this is what coming this time of year. Arkansas, Ole Miss, Arizona State, Missouri State, Jacksonville State. They knew they were going to get good teams coming mm-hmm. to a regional. You don't back your way into a regional if you're not a good team. And so I know they're embracing the challenge, certainly not looking past South Dakota State, a team that's given Nebraska some issues in midweeks. I know it's a completely different conversation now that this matters arguably more than any game these two teams have played in recent memory. So a little bit daunting seeing those two teams mm-hmm. with national rankings, and then looking up some of the gaudy numbers that specifically Ole Miss's pitching staff and Arizona State's offense are putting together.
12: Chatting with Ben McLaughlin, voice of Husker baseball, was there anything when you saw the 64-team field? Of course, we knew the hosts on Sunday night, but when the field gets announced, were there any surprises for you, I guess, in how the seating had gone?
0: Yeah, I think the first thing that stuck out to me when it was a little different the way they did it this year, going down the pecking order of the national seeds. Normally they go, you know, top to bottom. When Oregon popped up as an 11 seed, mm-hmm. that was the first thing that stuck out to me. It was like, oh, well, based on all the projections, Nebraska was either the 16th or the 15th regional site. Once Oregon was 11, I knew Nebraska wasn't going to be down that low. And so when they popped at 13, my first thought was, well, all that talk of Arkansas is going to go by the wayside, because Arkansas certainly was going to be, if they weren't hosting, which we were all surprised that they weren't, was going to be the first two seeds selected. Well, they couldn't go to the 16th overall site in Starkville. They had to go to the 15th because of the conference rules. Mm-hmm. So I wasn't shocked at all that they were in the 15 slot. If Nebraska was in that 15 slot, Arkansas would have been coming here. But that was the first big reaction that I had. Really disappointed Kentucky got in,
12: yeah.
0: especially after hearing the rationale from the committee about conference ranking conference schedules and having that big, according to them, such a big emphasis this year. Kentucky was dead last in strength of schedule in their own conference. Mm. They had the easiest SEC schedule. They won two conference series. So their RPI certainly was a byproduct of being in the SEC. Obviously, the thing that stuck out to them was their sweep of Alabama. And what's disappointing about that is you have a team like Mercer who wins their regular season. They finished 24 in the RPI. They, you know, certainly did things on paper that you think were enough to get in the tournament, and they weren't chosen, right? Michigan is kind of in that same breath. There's teams that I felt went out and did things that they needed to do to put themselves in a position to have a conversation if they didn't get the AQ. And unfortunately, it's never going to go away, but teams getting the benefit of the doubt being bigger schools. And not to say that that's wrong in everybody's eyes, because those probably are top to bottom better baseball teams, but I'm always kind of fighting for the little guy, yeah. or the northern school, and it just seems that schools that, you know, on paper probably did enough to get in didn't, but there's always going to be the reality of team being 65, 66, 67 in a 64-team field, and it's just part of the deal.
12: Mm-hmm. And looking at this Big Ten tournament, right, so I don't know how much you take away from Oregon that I don't think any of it bleeds into this weekend, right? We saw with the Ohio State series, you get swept, you come back, you win, what is it, 8 in a row. So if anything, all season long, any bad performance has been backed up with a good one.
0: Yeah, and it, you know, that's part of it too, is the way Nebraska kind of structured their staff is they needed guys to get work. That's why Ty Horn backed up Yasa. If Nebraska was truly trying to put their eggs in the basket of winning the tournament, and trust me, they really wanted to win the tournament. It's not like they didn't. But it's also more important to make sure guys aren't going 10, 11, 12, 13 days without pitching into a regional. So they were intentional about, you know, bumping Ty up, taking him out of the rotation. Obviously, Blackowitz pitched very well, yeah. against Oregon. But then needing guys to get work after that, unfortunately for Cooper Katsky, it didn't work out. You know, the one defensive miscue that Nebraska has in over a month directly leads to four runs when they had a double play ball, a play Rhett Stokes makes, you know, 99 out of 100 times, doesn't make the throw, and then they score four runs right after that to kind of put them away. But I think in terms of what Nebraska is going to see on the mound moving forward, Sanford and Bradley are as good as you're going to see. Kind of put them in that regional mindset. They saw Kurt Barr, who was a 100-plus strikeout guy from Michigan. And then certainly the arms they saw in Minneapolis weren't bad either. That's a team that's in the top five in the conference in team ERA. So, you know, I think if anything, they're prepared mentally for what's coming, because as I mentioned, every team that's playing this time of year is good at baseball.
12: What's the one thing that maybe you're looking forward to seeing the most out of this team come regional time? You followed them all year, so I'm sure there's not a whole lot that would surprise you. What are some things that you hope to see this weekend, maybe if it's an individual, you know, position player or pitcher?
0: Yeah, I think it's to get some of the guys back, right? Mac Moyer's kind of sliding right now. Drew Rigo certainly has a couple of games that I know he wants back. But if Nebraska's offense is going to do what we're expecting it to do and what it has to do to win a regional, you can't do it without some of those complementary pieces, right? We say it all the time, your dudes need to be your dudes. So we're looking at Carey and Sanderson and You know, guys like Buck and Overbeek, like that's a non-negotiable if you're going to win a regional. Those guys have to perform. But to see, you know, guys at the beginning and the tail end of the lineup, you know, they need to perform as well. You know, getting Mac Moyer back into form and getting him on base, it was really odd to see him held off base two games in a row in the Big Ten tournament. And then, you know, I think the bottom third of the order, you know, is probably hungry for some redemption too. It wasn't a great tournament for Overbeek at the plate. And you know, I think Rhett Stokes has a couple of at-bats that he wants back. And, you know, we're certainly not used to several of these pieces slumping at the same time. But I think, again, being back at your own ballpark, having that crowd, being in a postseason mentality, it's going to get a lot of these guys going.
12: Let me ask you this I probably know the answer to this, but do you, in a regional where you're playing a South Dakota State to start RPI in the 200s and then a potential winner's bracket game against Ole Miss or Arizona State, do you manipulate or change Carson Yasa pitching on Saturday as opposed to pitching that Friday?
0: My thought process with this, it's a great question because you can really get down a rabbit hole on scenarios and all that. My philosophy is always you got to do what's going to set yourself up best to win the regional. And the answer is not going to be the same from year to year, right? Sometimes the answer is no, you don't throw off. Sometimes the answer is yes, it is. You know, I think for me, if you're asking me what I think they're going to do or what I would do, I think are two different answers. Okay. What I would do is I would hold Yasa to the winner's bracket game. I really would. I think Nebraska's got enough arm talent outside of your ace.
12: You mentioned Blackowitz was really good.
0: 100%. And I know that, you know, you think about all the guys that have started games with Price Bender and Tucker Timmerman and Cooper Katsky, guys that aren't necessarily in your rotation that are gonna have to pitch anyway. They're going to have to pitch, whether that be against South Dakota State, Ole Miss, Arizona State. You're not going to get through a regional with not having to throw those guys. And so I know if it's me, I'm feeling a lot better with Nebraska's chances to win with Carson throwing against one of those better lineups. And I think certainly we've seen the way South Dakota State handles some of Nebraska's, I would say, not weakened arms in the midweek, and you can kind of judge performances based on that. So if it were me, I would throw off, whether that's what the coaches are thinking or not, because then the thought process is, well, if you're playing on Friday, Yasa might pitch, and then you turn around and throw him again on Monday. That happened in 2021 when Nebraska was in Fayetteville. Cade Povich did not have one of his better outings against Northeastern. Well, Nebraska ended up playing the if necessary game, and he threw five brilliant innings against Arkansas. And so he doesn't do that if Nebraska holds him in that scenario. So I don't think there's a right or wrong answer. I think hindsight's always going to be 20/20, regardless of how this thing finishes up. It's a tough call to make. But at the end of the day, these coaches are going to do what they feel like is the best thing to put them in a position to win a regional. Again, I don't think there's a right or wrong answer, and I think all of us are eager to find out what they're going to do.
12: Yeah, I think it's an interesting question. You know, baseball players are creature of habit.
0: They are.
12: You know that better than anybody. That's why I think we know the answer to the question, but I think it's an interesting one, right? Because if you really think you can beat South Dakota State with pitcher X and Y out there, and that saves you for a winner's bracket game, but also the mentality as a head coach and as a player, you're not overlooking 100%. A team, right? So that's sort of a, I don't know if that's a way of overlooking an opponent.
0: Yeah, and again, you can get in your head, you could go, well,

0: be truly what's going to set ourselves up. You know, maybe it's this team doesn't handle left-handed breaking balls as well. So maybe Novacek or a guy like Caleb Clark come in a little bit earlier in the pecking order than you would say maybe a Tucker Timmerman or a Jay Sean Unger. So all these things are weighed out. In the end, the coaches, you know, they trust their guys, and I think they're going to trust their scout. They've gotten here for a reason, and I think what they've done to this point has worked, and they've given me no reason to not trust their decisions.
1: What position group maybe scares you the most? Is it Ole Miss on the mound? Is it Arizona State with the bats? When you look at it, what's one thing that pops?
0: Yeah, I mean, both of those stand out, right? I mean, you look at the Ole Miss stuff on the mound, it's 7-8 arms, 97-plus. You got Hunter Elliott, who has as much experience pitching in college as possible. It's pretty rare you see a left-handed closer in hooks that has the delivery and the stuff that Ole Miss has. But then on the flip side, when you have a guy with the nickname of Harry Bonds with 28 home runs in Hairston, like, they're hitting 320 as a team. You know, they've got five different guys on their team with 10-plus home runs. It's scary. And we've seen those really good Arizona State offenses in the past with Torkelson and, you know, a whole bunch of those other bats that team in particular had. So it's tough. I mean, I think they're definitely different, right? But, you know, not to say that these teams are invincible either. I think Nebraska has the best team in the regional. When you're talking about offense, defense on the mound, I think Nebraska is the most balanced. Not to say those teams are bad. I think it's called the regional of death for a reason. I think there's really good ball clubs coming here to Lincoln. And then you start to weigh in, you know, is Ole Miss going to be impacted by the environment being in the SEC, playing in front of 8,000, something that they've seen pretty much every weekend. It's going to look a little different for Arizona State in Provo, Utah, than it is here in Lincoln. So there's some external factors as well. But to answer your question, I mean, there's no doubt Ole Miss's pitching staff is going to be some of the best stuff that Nebraska will see or potentially see. And then Arizona State's offense, whoever's on the mound at that point in time, limit the free passes and make the plays that you need to make defensively, because that ball's leaving the yard. It's just a matter of how many guys are on base.
1: Chatting with Ben McLaughlin, voice of Husker baseball. Ben and Nick will have the call of the regional starting on Friday. 2:30 start to our coverage, correct? The games are at 3 and 8, so I'll be along with the guys for pre and post. We'll get some social media content as well through this weekend. X factor. If I were to ask you one Husker who's an X factor in this regional, who do you think that is?
0: That's a great question, because I think the obvious answers are going to be the Dylan Careys and the Jay Sean Ungers. I'll give you a hitter and a pitcher that maybe aren't on the radar. I'm going to go Jet Buck offensively. Okay. You know, he's given Nebraska some huge swings this season. The grand slam at Michigan, the grand slam at Penn State. He had the hardest hit ball against Oregon. If Nebraska could get production out of him, I think it's going to be a good weekend. And then on the mound, I'm going to say Tucker Timmerman, right? The obvious answer is probably Jay Sean Unger, but Nebraska is going to need somebody else to bridge and hand the ball to Jay Sean. And I have so much confidence in Tucker. We've seen him pitch multiple days in a series like Iowa. I think there's a potential you see him, you know, more than once this weekend. I think, again, you're expecting your starters to perform, which they have to do in a regional. You're expecting your closer to perform, which he has to do to win a regional. So give me some of those hybrid guys that end up could being the difference in the game with Jet and with Tucker.
1: You know, we saw some really good environments, and we'll wrap it up with this, you know, against USC, Iowa. It just, they felt like regionals. I think this is going to take it to the next level, right? You weren't on the broadcast team in 08 the last time, but you're pretty darn close to joining the broadcast team, and a lot of years for you waiting for this moment. I think for you, there's going to be a real satisfaction here. We know Greg's going to be watching from the best seat in the house.
0: Yeah, I was just about to say, you know, Greg's first year was the year that they hosted in 08, and he's told me about it. And, you know, we still feel him at the ballpark. And I'm telling you, the crowd, the USC, the Iowa series, we've had some big Creighton matchups in years past. Nothing's going to equate to this, because not only are they there to watch baseball, but they're there to make it chaos for the opponent. Like, it's going to be a different type of cheering and a different type of environment and vitriol and venom, which it should be. They should be making it tough on the other. As much as you're cheering on the Huskers, I've been in Fayetteville, I've been in Chapel Hill, I've been in places where they don't treat the opponents too well. And I'm not saying be over the line or anything like that, but let's just put Nebraska nice aside for a few days and make it tough on the opponents. I know they will.

0: I know it's going to be shoulder to shoulder. I know it's going to be, the weather should be good. I'm telling you, like, there's a chance my breath gets taken away but when I get there and we're getting close to first pitch, because I've been waiting for a long time, but so have these fans. They've been starving for this since that 05 team, when, you know, making the College World Series and getting the first win, the 08 regional, certainly the 01, the 02 teams. Like, fans have been waiting for this for a long time, and I think that now that they finally have it, they're not going to let that opportunity slip away.
1: Yeah, we can talk regional of death, but this time of year you got to be good teams to get to Omaha. So this is, if anything, is going to get them ready if they're able to get through, and they're matched up with the Auburn regional as well. Funny, Huskers were there, of course, in late February. Ben, you're the man. We're happy that you're going to get a chance to see this, right? Because it's a long time coming. You and Nick will have the call starting on Friday, 2:30. Start to our coverage on the Huskers Radio Network. We will have coverage of all the games and starting half an hour before first pitch of every single postseason game. Hopefully it goes on and on and on all the way back to Omaha, where Ben and the crew were this past weekend. B-Mac, appreciate you so much. Go home to your kids. I'm sorry to keep you here.
0: No, it's all good, man. Baseball. It's a fun. They get it. They know the drill. Yeah. They're out of the ballpark a ton. And best of luck to softball, too. I mean, I know, you know, certainly we've got our eyes and ears on baseball, but it's been really cool to see what they're doing, too. So it's the ball bat sports are flourishing right now, and it's a great time to be a Husker.
1: It is a great time to be a Husker. Ben McLaughlin, voice of Husker baseball. We'll continue with more of the show right after this.
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1: 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Dr. J and Carney letting us know he's missing a lot of golf, but excited to spend his third weekend in a row in Lincoln watching the bat in ball sports. So with that, tells me he was there for both the regional, super regional for softball, and Dr. J is going to be in town. I think our buddy Shane on the chat was in town for softball as well, I believe, for regionals.
0: That is
1: super
0: Dr.
1: regionals.
0: J.
1: Is it Dr. J?
0: Yeah.
1: Okay.
0: Shane is Dr. J.
1: So nobody tells me these things, though. You just gave me a look. And I said, like, what are you looking
0: that's
1: at me
0: the
1: for?
0: Same person.
1: I didn't know that. Well, I didn't know Dr. J. I knew he was
0: See,
1: in Kearney.
0: You know.
1: I knew Shane was in Kearney. Boy, I got to check the chat right now.
0: By the way, look at the chat more often.
1: I should. Some of the stats from the Lincoln Regional, the tickets, all that we mentioned, they sold out. 2,900 GA tickets were available during the public on sale. Sold out in 10 minutes. Baseball season ticket holders who are also donors, that's just $100 or more. That's how you get on that list. They all had the opportunity to purchase reserve seats. All baseball season ticket holders had the chance to purchase tickets before the public on sale. So if you give as little as $100, not as little, some people, you know, that's $100 is a lot. But if you give $100, you could be on the top tier when things like super regionals and regionals come to town. So that just a little note of tickets that were on sale for the NCAA Lincoln Regional. Of course, they are sold out, so it should be rambunctious. By the way, football kickoff times are here, which tells me I could smell it. I put a tweet out talking about tailgates today, and the Husker times had come out. 11 a.m. is going to be the kickoff of the opener against Ohio, and then a couple of night games. So I love night games here. Of course, the light show, the drone show between the third and the fourth quarter. Saturday, September 12th, 6 o'clock kickoff. Bowling Green is in town, and then North Dakota will be 6:15 start. So we're also getting other times at some of the bigger games. You have week zero, which is a fascinating week to us. I didn't even know there was a game, but there's a game being played in Brazil this year. We know the game in Ireland, but NC State's playing a game against Virginia, I believe, in Brazil. We're just playing games all over the globe right now.
0: I mean, Kansas is in London, I think it said a few weeks afterwards.
1: Yeah, so those times are out. You have the North Carolina TCU. That'll be the Dublin game as well, Saturday, August 29th. Week zero kicks off on August 27th. So a lot of kickoff times for the first 3 weeks of the year are out there, and some interesting ones we can get into a little bit in the second hour. Coming up in hour two, of course, we'll have Eric Lopez of D1 Softball. We'll hear from Rhonda Revelle, Jordy Fromm in segment one of hour number two. So still plenty to do. I have one more segment left in hour one. That's coming up.
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1: My fullest apologies to Dr. Shane. I didn't make the correlation there. I see they're getting on me in the chat. I guess I deserved it. Kyle Crooks, Camden Cohn. Jessica Cootie, by the way, is traveling down to OKC for softball, so she'll have a lot of content coming up as the Huskers look to win a national championship, but I didn't make the connection. Now here I am, the butt of the joke.
16: Again. That's okay. I mean, I thought it was somewhat common knowledge, but I asked Duke back there, and Duke didn't know either. So I guess tonight, guess it's okay. Jess knows, though. Jess would know.
1: Tonight is Duke's, like, fifth final night on the show.
16: Basically.
1: Duke's final day was 3 days ago. What is still doing here?
16: We thought.
1: He's supposed to be back in L.A. He's going to be back in the fall, which we're excited about. We got our guy Matt, who's new, did his first ticker. He'll have a ticker coming up in hour number two. How do you feel? I mean, you were usually the guy who's doing his first ticker, and now you're hosting the darn thing.
16: Well, this is my first time hosting and having someone else actually here, because usually the reason I have to host is because
1: nobody's
16: here. You guys are gone, and it's just me. And it's just me relying on a producer to talk or tell a joke or something. So the fact that there's actually someone else here is nice as well.
1: So you know what I'm looking forward to? We only have about a minute left here in hour one. Is we are going to have another joke of the week, right?
16: Yes.
1: And Duke, he let us down.
16: Oh.
1: The last time, a few days ago, he told a horse joke, which was probably one of the worst I've ever heard. So he made up for it. He did something else. He did a horse sound, made up for it. But we need a joke of the week.
17: Oh.
1: That was Duke, or that was Nick. Was that me? Oh, that's why it sounded so good. That was my horse sound. We'll have more horse sounds over the weekend as well for regional coverage. Again, Ben and Nick will have the call of the opener against South Dakota State. That'll be at 2:30 start to our pregame on Friday. Hopefully it's great weather. Boy, it's felt nice here in Lincoln. It's sunny. It's hot. I'm actually starting to get a tan nowadays.
16: That's good.
1: I'm not as pasty. I mean, I'm usually pretty pasty.
16: I just burn.
1: Maybe people in the chat can confirm. I look a little, there's a little color to me, So we have more coming up in hour two. We have, and you listen into the World Series press conferences, Ron Revelle, Jordy Fromm, Eric Lopez, all coming up in hour number two of Sports Nightly. Kyle and Camden taking you up to late.
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0: News, I'm Dave Packer. During a cabinet meeting today, President Trump making it clear he feels no urgency to end the war with Iran. But when it does end, the president says gas prices will go back to where they were before the war.
1: We had oil, we had gasoline down to a very low number. I think we'll be hitting that number shortly after that whole excursion ends.
0: But for now, the president says he's not satisfied with the deal that the Iranians are offering to end the war. An ongoing recovery for victims of the deadly factory accident in Washington state. Nine people remain unaccounted for after a massive chemical tank holding a highly corrosive liquid imploded and collapsed Tuesday. Two people are confirmed dead. The CDC screening travelers arriving at three U.S. airports from Ebola-infected countries. New York's JFK now added to that list. Secretary of State Marco Rubio insisting no Ebola cases will be allowed into the country, including infected American citizens. This is ABC News. An officer in California has been reassigned, and an independent investigation will be conducted following a violent arrest in Fairfield.
2: Police say the arrest came during an on-campus fight at the high school. They say officers used so-called distraction strikes to get the teen, identified as Maurice Williams, to put his hands behind his back so he could be handcuffed while acting aggressively. Students now staging walkouts and demonstrations, protesting what they claim was excessive force. The teen's family also speaking out.
3: That bothered me to see my grandbaby land there. Getting beat.
2: Police say the officer involved has now been reassigned.
0: ABC's Hannah Batah. Building the future, the Lego Foundation committing $97 million to expand international rescue committee programs that use play to help millions of children trapped in global conflicts learn and recover. Dave Packer, ABC News.
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